0: maybe get back into your journal, you know, write down what's working, what's not working, so I don't make the same mistakes next year.
1: Well, you know, I've got a lot of people down in the Phoenix Valley area that, you know, I try and get their gardens set up for them and do starts for them. And what's really strange is, like, this past year, even last year, I've had most of them all saying they're having so much trouble getting things to grow and keep them growing, getting them to a harvest point, that they're really, really struggling.
0: I mean, you've been doing this for a lot of years, so you can see the change. It's things are different now.
1: They are. Weather is changing, and it seems to be shifting. So what I did this year was, you know, normally I would start somebody's garden in the valley down around April and bring starts to them, and because they were having so many issues, we started in February. Well, they're still having issues, so I actually have been doing a lot of seeding, and I'm doing all kinds of seeds, not just coming up on winter stuff, but summer crops as well, that I'm going to be taking down sometime in September for a bunch of people, and let's experiment and see if we shift the season and start in fall and let them grow from fall, winter, into springtime. Maybe that's going to be a better season for them because, you know, they've already hit 115 degrees.
0: Right. Well, and you're talking winter, or if they start thinking about winter, fall planting now.
1: Oh, yeah. I've already got my winter seeding. I've already got that done, so stuff's already coming up.
0: And this is important. If you want to, you know, be a sovereign citizen and grow your own food and, you know, really be taking care of yourself, succession planning, we need to, like right now, I'm pulling out a bunch of stuff because, and I'm going to be replanting. And it's like, I don't have seeds ready, so I'm going to, you know. So we really have to plan this out, you know, throughout the year, so we have constant, and we can have food year-round, but we have to succession plan just at the right times, and we got to flex with the weather and the season. And not get discouraged.
1: Well, I just, you know, reseeded for more of winter squash, which I also can grow successfully in the greenhouse over the summer, but I just reseeded for those, reseeded my root stuff, so there'll be onions, garlic, any of your beets and carrots and things. And keep in mind your greens, your lettuces and kales and that stuff, that you can easily grow year-round. You might need to have a little bit of protection, but right now actually is a really good time if you're going to start spinach from seed, start it right now. Mm-hmm. And because, you know, spinach doesn't like warm weather. It prefers cool. Mm-hmm. Otherwise, it's going to bolt really fast.
0: Right. You know, I grew it all winter long the last couple of years. It was amazing. I didn't realize that. I mean, there'd be snow on it, still growing. Still,
1: they do. Yeah. I've had strawberries do the same thing where I had them out and I had to go away for a couple of days. I came back and there was like a foot of snow on them. And I'm like, oh crap, I just lost them all. Nope, they sprouted. They loved it.
0: Yeah, what are root crops like, carrots and beets and onions?
1: Turnips.
0: Are you ready
1: parsnips.
0: To start again with another batch?
1: Oh, absolutely.
0: Because I just pulled out all my garlic a couple weeks ago, and I'm pulling out my onions right now and my beets. And it's like, well, but they'll go all fall, and I can leave them in the ground until spring, right?
1: Oh, absolutely. Yeah. They'll keep growing, and you got to figure, you know, it's that insulation thing. So anything that's going to be a root crop, even your potatoes, you know, you might lose the tops depending, but once they get a good forming under the soil and the root system under the soil, they're being protected from the weather.
0: And some of us don't have our root soiler dug yet. Well, you got free storage in the ground.
1: Leave them in.
0: They'll just get sweeter.
1: Yeah. That's right. Yeah. So, yeah, this is a really good time. And, you know, it depending on where you live, so, you know, we have greenhouses. I had somebody the other day who lives up on the mountain also mention that they just received one of the aluminum greenhouse kits. Mm. And what do you think about that? I just rolled my eyes and said, don't even bother. Mm. Don't even bother because, we're in a very, very high wind area and the winds are just, it'll destroy it. Yep. Up here on the mountain, you need steel frames or really good wood frames that's going to withstand the winds.
0: I won't even consult on people, you know, putting in greenhouses anymore, you know, unless they really know what they're doing, do the research, and get those really robust greenhouses that you pay for.

0: plant your garden that is going to be next to a block wall.
1: Right.
0: Because that's going to heat.
1: Melting those plants.
0: It is. Yeah. It's going to cook them. And the same thing.
1: I mean, that's such a prevalent. I see that so much, right? Because when they build the houses, there's that walkway along the house between the houses, and it's made for a bed right there against the wall. So you just put your plants right there. It's perfect. Cover that ugly wall and this and that. And it's like, why would anything grow?
0: I know. Well, that's because the heat's radiating off of it. And the same thing, you know, if you're going to be in a high heat area, I'm just a fan of wood beds. And we've had the cinder blocks. One of our greenhouses still has all the cinder blocks that's going to be taken out. And they're being replaced with the shishubiban, the wood, because it's so much easier for me. It's more of an insulator. It's not going to heat up. It's not going to freeze as well. That's our preference.
1: Yeah. And well, in my small space that, I garden, I have three of the metal beds. I have a wood bed that has some aluminum, roofing material and wood. And I have my big herb spiral with all the rocks. And I'm noticing such a difference in how the beds dry out. You know,
0: the
1: metal will get the heat in certain angles. And I started watering those rocks to cool them down and realized that changed a lot. Because why is this herb spiral drying out faster than everything else? I'm watering them all the same. It's the same soil. And I think it's the rocks sucking that, heating up and just, drying out the sand or, the soil. So you have to
0: keep
1: flex where you're at. And so I think next year I'm going to put wood around, mill some wood so it looks really nice on the outside of my metal beds to insulate and keep them from, and it'll look better too.
0: You're going to do the shishubiban?
1: Yeah, and I'll burn it like you did. I love that.
0: Yeah.
1: So it'll be good. I don't have to worry about it. Because the UV up here is so brutal. The wind
0: really
1: and the UV
0: is.
1: On wood.
0: Yeah.
1: You should do something.
0: And for those who don't know, the shishubiban basically is you're going to first torch, the inside, outside of your boards. And then you just, to where it gets like that alligator cracking on it.
1: Yeah, you pretty much burn it till it's all black.
0: And
1: then to tessellate.
0: Take a brush and you're going to scrape all of the soft part off, and it gets the char down into the grain as well. And then you oil it with tung oil and just let it seal up, and that's going to really, really protect it rather than just raw wood.
1: Yeah, and we were sharing this with us. It's like in Japan, there's structures and gardens that are like 800 years old that are still standing, that were shishugibond.
0: Oh, really?
1: Yeah.
0: That long?
1: Yeah.
0: Wow.
1: Yeah.
0: So I'm happy. I'm glad. And so we'll work on the first greenhouse, replacing all those beds after the summer.
1: Yeah.
0: It's too hot in there right now.
1: Yeah, it's too hot. And, so you need to, because our thing is growing food year round and just, being self-sufficient in all the ways. And the water, the rain, it's coming now. And so whether you're hand watering or you have drip systems on timers, then the rain comes. Like yesterday, needed to be watered. And I watered in the afternoon and half hour later, it just rained for a few hours.
0: Yeah.
1: So you just got to flex with all that, and maybe don't be afraid to change the times on your timers. And kind of stick your fingers in the soil, see how it's doing every day. We should be doing that anyway.
0: Well, I went for the outside area that we had just fenced because we were so dry, and trying to water everything is just running off. I ended up doing like little culverts, little ditches. But next to every row of everything, and that's helping tremendously. Things are finally getting down underneath there.
1: Right. And a lot of us, started a lot of new beds this year. And what we found, like the community garden and in my beds at home, that you really got to soak that soil and give it some time to really start absorbing the organic material and that biology. Even you put it in there, it starts out hydrophobic.
0: Oh, it does.
1: Because this before, it goes right through your bed and you don't realize it.
0: Yeah.
1: That it's totally dry.
0: Yeah. So, when you're watering, just after when you think you've watered enough, just kind of scratch the surface or take your finger and dig down, see how far it's wet. Because a lot of times it's just the surface, and as soon as you move your finger along and it's dry as a bone, it's like, oh, it looked watered.
1: Right. And water your whole bed.
0: Yes.
1: Just like, we think we're watering the plant.

0: plants. It's like, you know, the plants will find the water. You're watering the soil because you're connecting that whole microbiome.
1: Exactly.
0: Not just where the plants grow, but that
1: exactly.
0: whole system under the ground there.
1: Those worms want the drink,
0: yeah,
1: and all the other good bugs want a drink too. So yeah. And then plus you want your roots to spread out, and they're not going to if it's dry.
0: Yeah. You want them to, you know, make them reach for it. Yeah.
1: We've got, you know, we do the netting on the from one aisle to the other, so we have like an archway, and one of our squash plants, it's buttercup, not butternuts, they're buttercups. We also have the rest of them too, but that is almost now, it's trellised all the way up across the entire archway. Now it's starting to make its way down. And
0: you're going to be able to pick fruit from above your head?
1: They're awesome. There's a whole bunch of them right above our head that they will probably get. I'm going to say they should be the size of a dinner plate as far as width goes, and then probably about 7 inches tall.
0: Yeah, you're
1: going to
0: be like, what did I do? I can't even get through my thing now. They're all hanging down.
1: Yeah.
0: And I'm banging my head against them.
1: A big cheese wheel is basically what they're going to look like.
0: Nice.
1: So I've grown them before. I love those. And so what do you have grown right now?
0: Right now, I have a lot of herbs growing right now. So I have a lot of comfrey, and I have like 30 calendula plants. And I learned something because when I'm, you know, using the herbs and I dry them on my hanging racks, as soon as that flower opens, that first day it opens up, I cut it because I just feel it's got the most oils in it. And it's
1: okay.
0: Right, that first day that they really open, and I cut them. So I've been cutting these flowers every day for weeks now. And say I got like 15, 20 plants, but I'm getting 30, you know, 40, 60 little heads, you know, flowers that I'm cutting. And it just keeps putting off buds. So if you have pollinated marigolds, this and that, yeah, you let some of them go to seed so you can have it for the next year. But the more you deadhead, the more you cut those as soon as they are, you know, are
1: opening
0: start
1: up.
0: To wilt, or that, you know, as soon as they've opened up for a day, it'll just keep putting them off, and you'll get more and more flowers just everywhere for the pollinators and, you know, for the bees and all the insects.
1: Now, when you're cutting all of the flowers at that time, you're putting them in your drying?
0: Remember, drying hangers and just hang out front and then just dry them for, you know, just only up here, it only takes a few days, you know, and they're dry, ready to, because you don't want to put them in a jar and use them for medicine. You don't want, there's moisture because it could mold.
1: Right.
0: So I just make sure they're super dry, but not too dry, but not wet. Yeah.
1: Well, then what do you do with them from there once you have them all dry?
0: I put them in a ball jar and label them when I picked them, and then I make medicine from them.
1: So you put them in your
0: I make tinctures out
1: tinctures.
0: Of them. I make
1: what is your big thing with your lab?
0: For
1: anybody who hasn't gone to Dave's Apothecary in Overgard, it's really cool. It looks like a mad laboratory
0: with all the
1: bubbling
0: and the glass beakers and the bubbling and the, you know, making hydrosols and making spagyric tinctures. I have a little oven that burns all the plant materials, so because that's the body of the plant, so that we can have the body, soul, and spirit of the plant in the medicine. You know, it's things that, you know, thousands of years ago they did, you know, and they just labeled it a dark art. So let's get, you know, that's a thing. We're all these skills that we've lost. You know, Ayurvedic medicine and just the way they've always farmed and gardened and had those traditions and Chinese. And what did we do when we came to this country, you know, on our land?
1: Well, you know, there's a lot of people when you're talking about different conditions, illnesses or whatever, and go, oh, the natural stuff doesn't work. It does, but there's certain protocols that you don't just go down to, and I'm going to start taking all these supplements now, or I'll get this tea and try it for a few days and it didn't work. You know, you didn't get sick overnight, but these herbs and the barks and all the different plant medicines, they do work, and they're actually way more potent in reality. But you just have to use it wisely and watch what you're combining it with. So that's why it's really good to go to somebody who is an herbalist or a naturopath who knows about this and can guide you along the way.
0: Yeah, anyway, once you start doing this, it's in your awareness, and people, you just start talking about it, connecting with people, and you're like, oh my gosh, I'm learning so much. But it's just that, and that's there's so many benefits to being out, taking care of your own land, you know, with your own energy, shelter, and your water, and, you know, just growing the foods, just from, you know, the serotonin that's released when you're in in the dirt, because we share the same DNA as those plants.
1: We do.
0: Just our body knows what to do with it immediately. Mm-hmm. And so all the pharmaceutical things, they've been synthesized out because you can't mm-hmm. patent the plants. And
1: right.
0: they use those terpenes, you know, berberines and all that medicine, and they've learned that, yeah, this is what's really working. So we're going to take that and put it in a concentrated formula, give it to people and help their symptoms. And so there's so many things wrong with that
1: right
0: there. One is like you're just chasing symptoms, which is our body telling you something's wrong.
1: Right.
0: And we all express them differently. So
1: right.
0: you're not going to the root cause. And you're synthesizing it out of context. But when you're involved in your own homestead, growing your mm-hmm. own food, capturing your own water, you are a part of that system. And that's how it's supposed to be. And that's where the magic happens.
1: Yeah.
0: And that's what we've gotten away from.
1: Yeah, you know, we have.
0: That's the problem with the climate, the health, everything is all connected to our disconnection from our microbiome, our biome, our earth.
1: Well, we've become too instant-minded. We expect everything like right away.
0: Yep.
1: Now, I will say, in all honesty, when I really want something, I want it right now. But I have to remind myself, you know, I save seeds, I grow, so I got to get on that mindset and go, all right, when I'm planting the seed, some of them are going to come up in a few days, a week, but it's not an instant overnight. I don't get to plant the seed and then I get to pick tomatoes tomorrow.
0: Right.
1: So it's a process.
0: And you talk about this a lot. It's, you know, convenience. We've become a mm-hmm. convenience motivated society.
1: Have. Yeah.
0: And I mean, we all love convenience, you know, and I got the convenience. So I can just walk out in the garden and pick food and eat it. How convenient is that? And, you know, sometimes you don't get the yield you thought you wanted off of that one thing.
1: Right.
0: And so what is that? That teaches us patience, or that teaches us, you know, we learn something from that. So that's why it's so important to build these systems right. that are redundant and resilient, stacking functions, all that, so that, you know, you have a yield beyond a yield. Like the patience you learn, the community you build while you're doing this, that's a yield beyond the yield. You know, even when there's a bad yield, you learn something.
1: You
0: build community right. and relationship, and you've shared skills. Yeah.
1: Well, you know, you think back in the old days, people planted in the spring, they harvested in the fall. So it's not, an overnight thing. And yes, there's crops that grow pretty quick. But, you know, I just made a cabbage soup.
0: Mm-hmm.
1: So I picked a head of cabbage. I picked my onions. I've got potatoes growing. So, and carrots and squash, I put all in there, sliced it up. And, you know, a lot of people, we're all kind of struggling to afford. It's like costs are going up, but incomes are not. So having your own garden is also a really, really good way to feed your family without a whole lot of expense. Yes, you're not just running down to the store until everything is ready. You know, then you can go out in the greenhouse, but that's when you start, you know, saving food
0: and
1: preserving.
0: Just about the wealth
1: mm-hmm.
0: and the It's you have energy. When you're growing this food, you have nutritious energy. And it's like, I don't have time for that. Well, but you're super tired and burned out, right? And it's like, what if you had way more energy and you're more excited about what you're doing because you're becoming sovereign and you're in, you know, taking responsibility in your own hands? You know, what was that going to add to your life, you know, compared to just you? I don't have time, I have the energy right now, but when I do, no, you need it right now.
1: You especially need it right now, because, you know, it's also a health thing too. You're going to pay for it up front, or you're going to pay for it in the end.
0: Yeah.
1: And I would much rather know that I can just go outside and I don't have to go to town to go get anything. And know that it's not covered in glyphosate.
0: And I got a ton of carrots. I'm not going to eat them. I go to my neighbors. I got a ton of carrots. You know, what do you got? Oh, I didn't grow any carrots. And so I'll trade you a bunch of squash for carrots,
1: mm-hmm.
0: you know.
1: Mm-hmm.
0: So, yeah.
1: Yeah. So we're getting into, you know, bartering and growing your own and learning all these different things and just getting healthier, you know, pretty soon. We've got some really cool guests coming up, though, too, and we'll get to that here shortly. But
0: yeah, we're getting so spoiled. We're learning so much. We're getting to pick the brains of these amazing people.
1: Oh, I know. It's fun. It's really fun. Mm-hmm. And we're all learning together, and there's always something that we can learn. But I'll tell you, our guest today, we've got Lynette Zhang coming back on the show. And we're all so impressed with her. So here's this woman who's, you know, a financial expert and talks gold and silver all the time. But if you heard her last time, this woman is very much into preparedness.
0: Well, I want to dig into her eight pillars this time, because this is the wealth she's talking about is the wealth that we're talking about.
1: Exactly. So this is going to be a really cool show, because we're going to be digging into that. And so, you know, this woman's been in it for years. Pay attention. Right. She's got a lot to say. And if, you know, people like her are noticing a difference and change, and we better start preparing now. We better start preparing now and go from there.
0: All right, it's White Mountain Garden Talk, and we'll be back after a short break with Lynette Zhang, and it's an amazing conversation.
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0: 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Whether you're listening on a farm, a ranch, homestead, or your own backyard. Hello, everyone. I'm Permadave, and I'm here with Lisa from Pine Door Farms.
1: Hey, Lisa. Everybody. Yay, we're excited for this show today.
0: Aren't we? Yeah. First, we're kicking off our worldwide, you know, shortwave. We're going to reach some people that are actually ready to do the work and build community and do it, because they're just like, they're hungry, they're thirsty, they don't have money, and they're just like, tell us what to do. I love that.
1: Well, and for this one, we have got such an amazing guest on her that we've just become like, we just love you. And it's everything. Thank you. But we've got Lynette Zhang on again today, and we are going to be, she came up with a mantra, and we're going to let her tell you about that and how she came about that. But we feel it's so, so important to all of these things and pay attention, because things are changing. So thank you, Lynette, and so good to have you back on again.
0: Yes, welcome.
2: Very happy to be here. I'm very honored to be kicking off this new venture of yours. That's fabulous. Congratulations. No.
1: Thank you.
0: Yeah, yes. So, you know, last time you were on, we talked, you really educated us about what's really coming, and not about fear, but the, you know, what you get to be a part of and the shift away from with the money system crumbling and all that. But today I'm so excited because, you know, for me, we're talking about the real wealth, which is in these eight pillars, you know. So, right. You know, where do these eight pillars come from? Start talking about those.
2: Well, absolutely. And they came from my work as an economist, because I know how deeply I dive in. And so for those viewers that aren't familiar with my work, I've been studying this on some level since I was about 10 years old. But as a stockbroker at Shearson, I started studying about currency and currency life cycles. And there is no doubt that we're at the end of the currency's life cycle. So I came into the metal space, the precious metal space, in 2002 after my formulas, they're not mine exclusive, they're technical formulas, confirmed that we were entering the last phase of this current fiat currency experience. Or experiment, which is really what it is. It's not money. We've been taught to think of it as money because that benefits them, but it's really just a currency. And then in 2008, since my alma mater was Shearson, I was watching that like a hawk. And when Shearson went out, I 100% knew that the system had died. And I didn't really think that I would make it, because I'm going to be at 72 in a few months to see this. But I was getting ready to retire. That changed everything. No more retirement for me. I was living in a little two-bedroom condo and getting ready to just, you know, be able to lock the door and off I go. But when the system died, I knew that the biggest issue for people during these transitions into the next system was food. Food becomes the single biggest issue. And, you know, I don't want to see my children or my siblings hungry. Right. I don't want to see anybody hungry. If I could, I'd feed the world. And so instead of retiring in my little condo, I ended up getting a property in Central Phoenix. Why Central Phoenix? Well, I was living in Phoenix, but I have my children and they're not going anywhere. So I figured, okay, that's where I would make my last stand. And so I bought a house on the corner, just about a half an acre. And I was not much of a gardener. I mean, I have two sisters that were master gardeners. And we always had a kitchen garden growing up, but that was really not my thing. However, thanks to one of my sisters who is a master gardener, she kept telling me to read the label. I did that once I got pregnant with my daughters. So I was already organically eating and everything into this. But when 2008 happened and the system died, then I bought this property. And I said, and I, you know, I kind of leaned back and I said, okay, what do I need to be secure? Food being the number one. So that was actually, I just kind of got the interior of the house together enough for me to be okay with it. Mm-hmm. And then I went outside and I started digging up lawns and putting in beds and, you know, started that whole process of learning how to do irrigation and how to prepare the soil and how to do all of that with the goal of being 100%, ultimately being 100% self-sufficient. And I'm not really quite there yet, but I do grow at least 85 to 90% of all the food that I consume. Mm-hmm. So I'll get there. And I did ultimately, after what happened in 2020, I did see that I needed some place that if it got dangerous in the city, since I live in the middle of the city, right. I needed a safe place to go.
3: Right.
2: And so I did buy a bug out location and have been putting in orchards and working on all of the mantra. But the whole mantra is to create surety in food, water, energy, security, barterability, which for me is primarily silver, but not exclusively. Wealth preservation, which for me is primarily gold, but not exclusively. Community has become arguably the single most important thing that I ever talk about, because we have to come together in both local and global community. Right. Shelter. Because if we have surety in all of those areas, and we are being pushed, but we have a choice. We have a choice, but we're being pushed into a fully digital system where they have all the control. Mm-hmm. And if we aren't self-sufficient and independent in all those areas, if they say jump, meaning governments and central banks, if they say jump, you're going to have to say how high. Whereas if we can just get 3% of the global population to be that self-sufficient and independent and have physical gold and silver as their money that is completely outside of the banking sector, well, then we've got an opportunity, I believe, to take our power back. And I know this is going to sound crazy to people that are listening to it, but I don't think we have a choice. Get redeemable gold back in the global monetary system again. We have to do that. If we don't, I'm old. I'm not really worried, but I have grandchildren. Right. And someday I'm hopeful that they'll want to have children and on and on and on. And anyway, these guys have taken advantage of us for ever.
3: Yeah.
2: I think it's time for them to stop.
3: Yeah. Yeah.
2: They're not going to volunteer. That's for sure.
1: Let's dive into each one of your mantras and why you feel that that's important and how people can acquire that.
2: Well, the first one is the food. Mm-hmm. And you know how to do that. You've got to learn how to grow, be able to put food back and save seeds and just, you know, make sure that the food that you're eating has the right soil and the right water so that you're getting really good nutrition.
3: Right.
2: And you can think clearly.
3: Mm-hmm. Yeah.
2: Because if you eat garbage, you can't think so clearly, you know,
3: right.
2: And you can't live without food.
3: Right.
2: And then obviously water on ever so many levels with not just the ability to grow your plants and feed your livestock and your poultry and all of that, but also for sanitation and for ever so many reasons, we need access and availability of clean and healthy water. I put a special filter since I have city water where I right. am in the middle of the city, then I have a structured water filter mm-hmm. that filters the water as it comes onto the property.
3: Right.
2: And I have an additional filter in the house. But I know the water that all my animals, all my fish, and all my plants are getting. And I think that's really critical to make sure that you're giving clean water to what you're going to consume. Also, rain catchment.
3: Yeah.
2: You know, we we're in the middle of a drought, and what's happening on the Colorado River doesn't look so good.
3: Right.
2: So I have a lot of catchment that I put in. So I have a pool that was there that I converted to a pond, a swimming pond. So no chemicals, just UV and bean filters and that kind of thing. And that also gives me fertilizer for my plants.
1: Right.
2: Right? So yeah. I put in additional water areas, and in my bug out, I haven't done this yet, but it's on the plan to have things, ponds that are, to create ponds that are strategically located. I have 41 acres on the top of a mountain. So that would also be for fire mitigation. That would also be to feed the lives, the wild animals and to grow some food out there as well. And make sure everything gets maintained. Let's see, food, water, energy.
1: Well, let me stop you there for a second. What I think is really, really cool, because a lot of people don't have a lot of acreage. They might be in a neighborhood and just be on a lot. But you are growing and providing the majority of your food on just a half an acre. And that's not the entire, that's your lot. That, you know, your house is on there too and everything else. So you are able to grow quite a bit in a small space. And I think that a lot of people get discouraged. Well, I don't have 5 acres. I don't have 10 acres. I can't grow anything. Yes, you can. You can grow on an apartment balcony.
2: Yes, you can. Yeah, that is such an important point. What I put in, I can't say that I knew this at the time, but I knew that I had to feed a lot of people. You know, there were, between my children and my siblings at that time, I was going to feed 20 people.
1: Yeah.
2: that was the goal. Yeah, it's a food forest. You know, you grow trees, and what do you get out of the trees? You get fruits or nuts out of the trees, as well as some shade. I probably have, I think, about 150 different food and nut trees on my property between plums and peaches. It's amazing what you could grow in the middle of a desert, in the middle of a desert.
1: Now, aren't you, you have moringa trees or, see, and the whole tree is edible.
2: Exactly.
4: And medicinal.
1: And medicinal.
2: And medicinal, exactly.
1: Yeah.
2: Yeah, so there's all different ways to do it.
4: And you say 85%, you know, people hear that, oh, she's been doing it so long and she's 85%, she's not there, but you know, the community part. Well, these things are all tied together, all these pillars. That's why I love them. Like the community, you know, you don't have to grow 100% of your food because your neighbor's growing food. You know, once you build that community and you're all supporting each other, what the 15% you don't have, well, everybody's going to want to be your friend because you got 85% of your food covered, and to learn from you and share in that, you know, and the water, you know, is tied to the energy. You know, people don't realize how fragile our system is, right? And I call it the last flush. What are you going to do that when you get a flush that toilet for the last time for a while? You know, you need to think about these things, and these pillars address everything. I love it.
1: Well, a lot of people don't realize how connected everything is, and they think, well, if the power goes out for a while, I just won't have electricity. That's true, but then ultimately you won't get water. Your sewer system will not work anymore. You can't get gas because everything is electric. And the fact that you are storing water and you're thinking about this, you know, these are really, really important for people, especially in urban cities, to pay attention to. It can be done.
2: Yes. A great place to start, especially when you're in an urban city. I mean, I'm actually not the only one doing it in my neighborhood, which is really heartening because it's a very nice neighborhood. And my neighbors were not happy with me quite some time while I was figuring this out. But I completely planted out the exterior of my property. And so my neighbors will come and they'll pick a pomegranate or they'll pick some herbs. And then I always find these little gifts around Christmas time on my porch thanking me that. But, you know, like, I don't really have a good citrus tree. Lemons, in, well, I do. I have my pink lemons, but it's not as prolific as the level that we eat. But another neighbor has another tree. So you're absolutely right. We swap back and forth. And by the way, even beside that, the real reason why I planted out the whole exterior, like I only have a teeny patch of lawn in the backyard for a dog, for my dog when she's here. But I planted out and put in food hedges around the entire exterior of my property, which is pretty big. It's a prominent corner. Because if somebody is walking by needing to feed their family and they're hungry, I want them to pick a zucchini.
1: Oh.
2: And I want to know that they can come every day and pick a zucchini. It's not just my food. We share. When we have abundance, we share it. Why not? We need to do that. Mm-hmm. And then it comes back to you.
1: Yes.
4: Right. So I have a friend who's a permaculturalist, and he lives in a very cookie-cutter neighborhood, but it doesn't have an HOA. And he has built, like you, a food forest out in front, which is everything's edible. And, you know, I'd mentioned it to him that, you know, when the S hits the fan or whatever, you're afraid people are going to come and, you know, take all your food and do all this stuff. And he's like, Dave, 99% of these people don't even know that it's food.
1: Ah, that's another good point, too.
4: Yeah, which, you know,
2: we get
4: to learn that, you know, I learned in my dirty, you can just walk down the street in any city, almost everything's edible.
2: So, right.
4: Yeah.
2: Plain. I mean, really, people, and that's something that is a really, I think, important skill for people to learn how to do, because what we were taught to think of as weeds are actually quite good nutrition. Mm-hmm. You know, purslane, dandelions,
4: right. Wild lettuce, all the stuff.
2: Wild. All that stuff is so critically important for people. But there's also garden centers or. Oh my God, the name just went
1: just
2: out of
1: good.
2: My head. But there are, you know, even in cities, there are garden centers for people that are growing locally.
1: Right.
2: Mm. Go ahead and give them a day, right, of your time and your labor. Learn how to lay irrigation. If I had to, I could lay irrigation because I did it. I don't want to do it.
1: Yeah.
2: Mind. But if I had to do it, I certainly could. That is a barterable skill set. To where I said, you know, barterability is mostly silver for me because it doesn't have a shelf life and people recognize silver. So it's, and there's lots of demand for it of all different sizes. But any skill that you have, anything physical, even a glass, anything physical that you have, that's all barterable too. So beef up on your skills so that you can bring value to your local community. Go to a farmer's market. Learn who grows your food. I don't know, could you use some more day laborers on your farms?
4: Always.
1: Always. Yeah. My daughter and I are pretty much the ones out there, and we're out early and we go to a certain point, then it's like, now we got to get out of the sun and on the patio.
4: Yeah, and once they do it once, they're like, oh my gosh, this is so fun. I'm learning so much and we need to do this more. It's like, dude, I do this every day.
1: Yeah.
4: You know, what's wrong with you? Show up. Yeah.
2: Right. And if somebody came to help you, wouldn't they go home with produce?
4: Mm-hmm. Absolutely.
1: Yeah. We trade off and... You know, even my chickies and the ducks, they look for it now because I have spoiled them. But every day I go in and I cut leaves and things for them, and so they're all watching me going, rah, rah, rah, rah, rah, come on over here.
4: But yep. I'm glad there's more of us doing this and speaking about it and talking about it, because we all have our passions and our angles from it. Because I've never saved money, you know, and that's my thing. I kind of miss that, and I love your knowledge, and I need to have that balance in my life, because I spend every cent on homesteading tools, on learning skills, on, you know, I got a bag of crypto because, you know, I don't want to, you know, I want to be part of their game, you know, but I know that it's our skills and how we show up that I'm always going to eat, because I not only do I have tools, but I have skills, you know, and so I don't worry about that.
1: And I have seeds.
4: Right. Which
2: these,
4: is.
2: Those are all really valuable things.
1: Mm-hmm. So let's talk about the energy factor. Uh-huh. So what do you do when the lights go out?
2: Well, you know, that was one of the very first things that I tried to do when I bought this my property in Central Phoenix in 2010. It was a big fat bust. I'm not going to lie. I just spent a lot of money and I never got anything out of it. Having said that, my bug out location is completely, 99% off grid because I do have natural gas for a backup, but I'm solar. And there is a wind
1: turbine, a small
2: on there, but it doesn't really generate. Mm-hmm. It's an older piece, so eventually, as I get there, then I'm going to do more wind, and I'm also going to do when we're putting in the ponds, and then there's other areas where I just think it'd be great for a swimming hole.
1: That would be great. Because that's like those old water wheels from...
4: Well, it's actually the most efficient way to generate electricity. They got it to almost 90% efficiency with just a wheel going over running water. Yeah, it's free electricity.
2: Exactly.
4: Yeah. And
2: so, and I think that's going to become even more important as these AI centers are sucking up all of the energy. PGE.
1: And the water. God.
2: PGE just had an auction yesterday, and there's a cap on how much they can charge for energy or when they're buying it for their millions of people that they service. And it was something like $333. It hit the cap. They couldn't get all the energy that they needed in order to have done that. Because remember, this is all about traders. It would have had to have gone to, I'm pretty sure they said something like over 550 a kilowatt hour, however they do that. That's a huge jump because of the AI centers.
1: Yeah.
2: So, you know, you get these electric bills. They're going up, people. They're going up. You better be as independent as possible.
1: Yeah.
4: So you have your bug out place that you go up to. And how much of this, energy is... You know, in the we talk about this a lot. Is we care more about convenience than anything in this society, and we're all just everything is so convenient.
2: It's the way it's sold.
4: When you go to your bug out place, how much of just being self sufficient in your energy is actually just changing your lifestyle? Just maybe having candles and oil lamps or different, going to bed earlier, getting up early.
2: You know, I got to tell you, I don't have to change my lifestyle at all when I'm at my bug out because I have such good solar in there. Mm-hmm. Now, when I first bought the property, it was more of a weekend place. And so I had to constantly be going down and switching things and to make the energy work better. But I've solved that. It's, if you have enough money and enough time, you can get anything done. Right.
4: Yep.
2: And being energy, not just being energy efficient, but energy independent is critically important because I want to keep my freezers running that I have all stocked with food and things like that. So, to be honest with you, I can't plug my car in. I have a hybrid. And actually, I could probably park... Could probably plug my car in if I got a different outlet that went in there. Because I have plenty of energy. I've got battery backup. Mm-hmm. It's a very robust system. I go up there and work. I have a studio up there. So if I needed to transmit from up there, I could do it. I have Starlink. And
1: you have peace and quiet up there too, probably. You're not having to...
2: No people. I love it.
1: Yeah, I enjoy my quiet. I do. So,
2: me too.
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2: There is an awakening that's happening because we've been sold the American dream. Well, guess what? In the 50s, 60s, and 70s with the kickoff, I've had those opportunities because I was born in 1954. And so that was a lot of what was, that wasn't that long after we had gained our status as the world reserve currency. So there were lots of opportunities and we went on a full debt-based system in 71. So those opportunities that I had are non-existent. And the people are, the younger generation is realizing that that American dream promise of, okay, all you have to do is go in this lane and stay there, and then you can have a house, and you can retire, and you can educate your kids, and you can have a vacation, and you can have all of these things. And they're seeing now, oh no, because we're at the end of this currency's life cycle, and there's just not, officially, we've just broken the 3-cent barrier. So according to the Federal Reserve, F-R-E-D, that's the Federal Reserve Education Department, do yourself a favor, go on there and cruise around, put anything you want in the search bar, but put in particularly purchasing power of the consumer dollar, because that's the real trend. And then you can even take that purchasing power of the consumer dollar, and wherever you are in the world, because this is now global, go to a currency exchange website and put in the dollar against any currency you want. And you're going to more than likely see that the dollar has been, quote unquote, stronger, even as it's losing purchasing power. That's an illusion. Relative strength against another currency. But I want you to realize that what that means is that no matter what you have dollars in, if you can only convert into dollars, the real trend is not the stock market going up or the crypto market going up. If all you can convert it back into are dollars, then the real trend is the purchasing power of that dollar. Because it doesn't matter. I have a $10 trillion Zimbabwe note. I am a trillionaire in Zimbabwe. Yes. Seriously. But I cannot even buy one egg with it.
1: Mm-hmm.
2: But I can with my silver, mm-hmm. and I can with my gold.
1: So you know,
4: we should have that a regular thing on the show where we just every week we go to this website and we do that. We find out what is the purchasing power today of the consumer dollar, just to remind people of where we're at.
1: Well,
2: and look at food. I mean, food is a big issue.
1: It is.
2: And energy and all these things that I'm talking about. Who sets the price of those that we have to pay? Now, yeah. If we're off, that's different.
1: Right.
2: But let's say we're in the city or we're on grid. Who sets the price for food, water, energy, all of it? Who sets the price? Traders. This is a trading economy. When you have things like the poly markets, okay, and I watch Bloomberg when I'm getting ready in the morning because they'll give me headlines here and headlines there at the same time I'm listening to them, blah, blah, blah. Mm-hmm. Lie and lie and lie some more. They might not know that they're lying. I can't really say that, but that is their job, is to keep you in the system. That's their job. So there was even one of these things on these what are they calling them? Prediction markets. Yes or no? Wait a minute. Excuse me, that this is pure gambling. Mm-hmm. So people don't realize that, but it is the traders that are trading these contracts, pushing them up or down because of all of this garbage money that has been pushed into this system forever, but especially since 2008 and 2020, right? Well, yeah, if the dollar buys less, where the yen or the euro buys less, and it makes it look like stocks are going up and real estate's going up, but it's really a sloshing of all of this new money that's been put into the system and given to traders, given to Wall Street. So that it sloshes over here. Oh, wait, there's something shiny. Then it sloshes over here. This is a big indication that we're at the end. A huge indication.
1: So
2: always happens.
1: On your website, and we'll have you tell people that again. So your mantras here, since we're kind of on this topic, you've got on there the link between community and security.
2: Absolutely.
1: Tell us a little bit about that.
2: Well, there's power in numbers. Mm-hmm. And with everybody bringing in all of the different gifts,
1: right,
2: now you can stand together and you're much, much, much stronger. I'm much stronger surrounded by my community than by myself. Mm-hmm. And so that's why we have that link. And it's also, that's local community, because you have to create mm-hmm. surety in all of those. I have personally been working hard on this since 2008, because I knew when Lehman went out, I said, oh, crap, yeah. The system just died, right? I mean, I knew it. And so, you know, I guess the thing with me is I kind of lead by example. I couldn't go against all the stuff that I have studied my whole life on currencies and how they make the transitions. These guys know how to do it. They've done it successfully before. They've done it again. Just make sound money and junk currency look the same and seem equal to people. They did it again in 65 with the silver. They're doing it again because paper, your ability to go to the bank and take out cash is a problem for them. There's only so far below zero that they can go. But in a digital system, no limitations on how low they can push interest rates, which simply means that your paycheck now immediately gets deposited into the bank and starts to shrink. And what are you going to do about it if you're not surrounded by community? What?
1: Well, and that goes into affordability of having your housing. You know, I used to be in real estate, and boy, did, you know, I had a lot of lender friends. They'd go to work and closed. So it's really especially for the younger generations now to be able to afford to buy a house. So let's get on the shelter here. How can people? Right.
2: Okay. So this is a big part of, I developed a strategy based upon the repeatable patterns, and we're constantly working on this anyway. But I mean, this is just based on what's happened in the past. So what ultimately happens for governments, like for the US, is the US ever going to come out and openly default on their debt? Nope, they're not going to. It's an advanced economy. We're the world's reserve currency. So what's the alternative? Inflate it away. So the goal up to this point, but this is changing, the goal up to this point is to generate that inflation, rob you of your purchasing power slowly enough so that you don't make any changes. But here's the key. When confidence in the currency is lost, and we recently went to the lowest level ever since they started tracking it in 1952. Huh, why would they have to track it in 1952? We got to think about these things, because the system was already in a state of change. The sound money had already, at least the gold, had been taken away from the public. But the goal for the central banks and the governments is to create as much distance between sound money and their control as possible. So they got to get rid of the cash, because the cash creates limitations for the central bankers on how low they can push interest rates. Because if you see your principal just going down and you know you're not spending any money, what are you going to do? You're going to go pull it out, just like you used to do it with the gold. So they want to close those exits. They talk about this stuff. They want to close those exits for the public. And if we're completely digital, central banks are going to promise us, you watch, this is what they've said. That's why I said you watch. This is what they're going to bring out. If they can control the digital currency, there won't be any more inflation. But this goes back to how that piece, they inflate away 100% of the value, and then you repay that debt with currency that has no value. So even if, I'm not suggesting people run out and get real estate right now, you got to have a place to make your last stand. So I'm not saying that you shouldn't do it either. Speculation, don't even think about it. But there could be some valid reasons why you might want to buy a piece of property now. Mm-hmm. That part of the strategy is to pay, because we have a huge advantage here in the U.S. in that we'll have a 30-year fixed rate mortgage. That debt gets repaid with dollars that have zero value. Or, wait, did you need me to do something?
1: Nope.
4: No.
1: I was given a 3 minute. I was trying to find a spot where it's not blending in with my...
4: Lynette, I missed your money gun, I think.
5: No, that's her gang signs. She's throwing up gang signs. Gardening gang signs.
2: I'm so sorry. I just got back. I have a little cold. I'm not really thinking
4: right.
2: clearly.
4: But this is where you'd be shooting them all into space like they're worthless, right?
2: Well, worthless. Anyway.
1: Yeah, we're getting down to...
5: I missed the money gun.
1: Yeah, well, that's what Dave just said.
2: I'm so sorry.
5: Where's the money gun?
2: All the best to the shows.
1: That's all right. Well, we've got a couple minutes left here on this segment, and...
5: For KVWM. We'll say bye to KVWM here in a little bit. We'll continue on WBCQ, The Planet.
1: Okie dokie. Well, let's get your website in there. How can people reach you?
2: Well, I'm all over the place. So on X, it would be at the Lynette Zhang, and all other channels at Zhang, I-N-T-L, for international, Zhangintl. That's YouTube, LinkedIn, Facebook, Instagram, TikTok. X is at the Lynette Zhang. And, you know, Zhang International is the website. Our number is 833-GLD-ZANG. So I'll give you the numbers, but I love that phone number. It's 833-453-9264.
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0: nut named Willie White up the street from me. Andy has an appetite that's freaky as can be. When he sees a restaurant, he dashes through the door. They bring him shad, and he gets mad, and you should hear him roar. What? No spinach? Don't tell me that. What? No spinach? Hand me my hat. I don't care for onions. They hurt my bunions. Why don't you try them on the cat?
1: Meow!
0: Oh, I wish that the fish that you gave me was down at the bottom of the sea.
2: A, B, C,
0: G. What? No spinach? What? No spinach? That.

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It's my only dissipation, I won't deny. You would never guess what brings me happiness. 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

0: serving errors and started us off with, what? 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I'm just wild about animal crackers and waffles.
1: Hey, mister.
2: Yes?
1: Can you tell me where King Toot-Toot and Commins to, miss?
2: Why, tut-tut-tut, my boy. You mean King Tut-Uncommons too.
1: Ah, that's the man. Do you know anything about him?
2: Do I know anything about him? Well, just you listen to me. 3,000

0: King Tut Tut Tut was very wise.
1: Now old King Tut Tut Tut was always gay.
2: Cleopatra, she sat upon his knee.
0: That's where she sat.
2: The girls would dance for him, and every move a treat. 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
0: 1,000 girls would dance each day with lots of hip, hip, hip, hooray!
1: In old King

0: there was from hotels of every land and clime.
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0: the first love letter Adam wrote to Eve.
1: You know, King Tut, Tut, Tut, on Common Day, the dances then in style
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0: Why, Valentino as a sheep, he wouldn't last a half a week.
1: In old King Tut-tut-tut-tut-tut-tut, King Tutty's day.
2: People write their songs of love, they write of one another. It's always sis or ma or pa or sweetheart or a brother. But love songs that they've aimed at me have all gone on the shelf. I don't think that is fair, so now I write one of myself. I love me, I love me, I love myself to death. 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

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Oh, I love me, and my love doesn't bore. Day by day, in every way, I love me more and more. 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I love me, every place I go. I love me, and at a movie show, I take myself right by my arm and push me through the crowd and listen to myself read me the titles right out loud. Oh, I love me, I love to squeeze my hand. I love me, it always feels so grand. With me, I get right in my tub, I let myself give me a rub. Oh, how I love to feel me scrub. I'm wild about myself. I love me, I'll marry me someday. Right away, Saturday, I'll give me all my pay. With me, I like to make a date to meet myself at 8:30. If I'm not there, I never wait. I'm wild about myself.

Ha ha ha ha ha!

Well, we just heard the OK Laughing Record by Barnabas Von Giese Orchestra, I Love Me by Eddie Cantor, and we started off with Billy Jones and Ernie Hare with Old King Tut. And now we're going to hear Fiddlin' Powers and Family playing Cripple Creek, and then Vernon Dalhart, Zeb Turner's Gal.

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0: check, rice check, and good hot Ralston present Space Patrol! High adventure in the wild, vast reaches of space. Missions of daring in the name of interplanetary justice. Travel into the future with Buzz Torrey, Commander-in-Chief of the Space Patrol! In today's transcribed adventure, Buzz and Happy are on the third moon of Jupiter in their spacesuits, attempting to pull Major Robertson out of a crevice into which he has fallen. Buzz has lowered Happy into the crevice where thousands of beetle-like insects are swarming, beetles that seem impervious to the cold and lack of atmosphere.
1: Just a couple more feet, sir. That's it, sir. Rope the rope under the Major's arms, Happy. Just a minute, sir. Brush off some of these insects. Gee, some of them just won't brush off, sir.
2: They're awful. They're on my suit, too.
1: They're all over the Major's. Hey, Commander, they're eating through our spacesuits.
2: We've got to get the Major out of there and get back to the ship. If these insects puncture our suits, we're finished.
0: We'll be back in just a moment with today's Space Patrol story, The Moon Beetles. The hour has struck. Yes, today is the last time we can offer you a pair of those wonderful new space binoculars that you can see way off in the distance with. Big four-power plastic space binoculars, 5 inches wide, 5 inches long, plenty big and plenty of fun. Gang, you can watch people blocks away, study birds in real tall trees, read signs way off in the distance, spot planes high in the sky. And listen, you wear space binoculars on your head. Yes, sir, a strong, elastic band holds them snugly to your eyes, makes you look like a strange man from Mars, leaves your hands absolutely free. Yes, the hour has struck. Today is the last time we can offer you these terrific new Space Patrol space binoculars. To get a pair exactly like Buzz Torrey wears, do this. 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That's Space Patrol, Box 686, St. Louis, Missouri. And now, today's Space Patrol story, The Moon Beetles. In their space battle cruiser, Terra 5, Buzz and Happy are approaching Jupiter's number 2 moon to investigate the mysterious failure of equipment in one of the automatic instrument stations. Their viewscope is trained on a surface of a cold, barren, airless satellite as Happy watches for the dome-shaped image of the atmosphere shell to reveal they're nearing the unmanned instrument station.
3: Jupiter's number 2 moon sure is a desolate place. Nothing but craters and mountains, and more craters and mountains. And they all look the same. I don't even recognize any landmarks.
4: Well, we should have brought Robbie along. He knows most of Jupiter's satellites the way you and I know the Earth's moon.
3: Oh, speaking of Major Robertson, sir, I was a little surprised to find out he was meeting us on Jupiter.
4: Oh?
3: Well, I figured he'd be getting ready for the big day on Terra on the 3rd of the month. You know, the Interplanetary Medal Award ceremony.
4: I hope we can all be there. We will if we don't run into serious trouble on this instrument failure investigation.
3: Sir, doesn't the Major have to be there to receive the award?
4: Well, I was under the impression that the name of the person to receive the Interplanetary Medal was kept secret until the day of the ceremony. What makes you think Robbie's going to get it? Hmm?
3: Well, I've heard rumors.
4: Well, personally, I'd like to see Major Robertson get it, too. The final decision is up to the award committee. They aren't going to let the news out ahead of time. We're getting close to the instrument station, Happy. See those two cone-shaped peaks at the edge of that broad, shallow crater?
3: Yes, sir.
4: The instrument station is right between those peaks. That's funny.
3: What's that, Commander?
4: The small atmosphere shell should be visible now.
3: Maybe the sunlight's hitting it at the wrong angle.
4: It should still show up in the viewscope. Happy, the shell's gone.
3: Huh?
4: Switch the spacephone receiver to the ultra-high frequency automatic instrument channel and see if any signals are getting out.
3: Yes, sir. This is the right channel, sir.
4: Some of the instruments are still sending, but I can't understand what happened to that atmosphere dome.
3: Maybe a meteor hit it.
4: If it came in at a tangent, it might break the shell without damaging all the instruments. Get our spacesuits, Happy, and while I set the ship down, we'll make an on-the-spot check.
5: There are the instruments, sir. They don't seem to be damaged.
6: The dome's foundation is intact. So are the double hatches to the airlock. The metal framework and the gates are still standing. Happy, I'm afraid your meteor theory's out.
5: But if it came in almost parallel to the surface of the moon and hit the shell?
6: There would still be fragments of the plastic shell scattered all over the area. Take a look. The ground all around is perfectly clean.
5: Wow, the shell must have been completely disintegrated.
6: That would put most of the instruments out of commission. Even those that were picking up cosmic radiations from the receptors outside the shell. It's very strange, Happy. Cut off the atmosphere plant. Get back to the ship and blast off.
5: Yes, sir.
6: I'll space phone Robbie and ask him to meet us to Chargon instead of Jupiter City.
5: Well, isn't that just south of Jupiter City?
6: Yes, it's a technological center. It's where Dr. William Conrad receives and analyzes the data transmitted from these instrument stations on the different moons.
5: I wonder how he'll analyze the fact that a whole atmosphere...
4: Are you saying there weren't even any fragments of the atmosphere, sir?
7: That's right, Robbie. The whole thing just disappeared.
8: And none of the instruments were physically damaged?
4: No, Doctor. Some of them stopped transmitting because of the cold.
3: It really got us puzzled, Dr. Conrad. What do you think could have happened?
8: Well, Happy, I won't even speculate until a thorough investigation is made.
4: Well, at the moment, Doctor, I feel this is a job for the security section. Robbie, get a lab ship and blast off for moon number two.
9: Yes, sir.
8: Do you want me to go with the Major, Commander?
4: You'll be needed here in Chargon, Doctor. You've got to evaluate the data from the other moon centers.
9: I'll keep in contact with you from number two moon and give you any information I can gather.
4: Good. Robbie, I'll leave the investigation in your hands. Happy now to go to our temporary quarters and get some rest.
3: I can use a little sleep.
4: I'll call you first thing in the morning, Dr. Conrad. Come on, Happy.
3: Sleep is the next order.

0: Happy.
1: Happy, wake up.
2: Oh, what's the matter? What time is it?
1: 6:05 universal start time. Are you going to sleep all day?
2: Oh, stupid, stupid, huh? I plan to be awake before you, sir. Say, are you sure it's 6:05?
1: Look at your watch.
2: Yeah, but it's still dark outside. That's why I left the shade up, figuring the sun would wake me up.
1: Yes, I noticed how dark it was. Maybe we're having an eclipse of the sun. They're fairly frequent on Jupiter with 12 moons in the sky.
2: Sure, I should have thought of that. Have you talked to Dr. Conrad?
1: I phoned his lab, but wasn't able to reach him.
2: Maybe he overslept, too. From the sound of things outside, it sounds like the middle of the day. Come here and look, sir. The streets are full of people. These Chargon citizens must be early risers, or else they got up to see the eclipse.
1: The eclipse here wouldn't cause that much excitement.
2: What do you know? The lights are on all over the city.
1: That must be Dr. Conrad. I'll put with Charger Quarters to put the call in here. Corey speaking.
3: Commander, this is Dr. Conrad.
1: Oh, yes, Doctor. I've already called your lab.
3: I'm not at the laboratory. I'm at the spaceport. Can you come over?
1: Is something wrong?
3: Haven't you noticed the darkness?
1: Yes. The four biggest moons must be eclipsing the sun all at once.
3: This is no eclipse, Commander. The Chargon atmosphere shell is completely covered with insects.
1: Insects?
3: Yes, I know it sounds crazy, but it's true. They're blanketing the entire dome. Billions of them. Space control isn't letting any ship in or out of the space lot. They're afraid the insects will swarm into the city.
1: Doctor, where are you now?
3: I'm in the Space Portmaster's office.
1: I'll be right over.
2: I'm ready, Commander.
1: And let's go.

0: Now, here's the office, Captain.
1: Commander, I expected you sooner. I was beginning to get worried.
0: You were tied up in traffic, Doctor. People are running around almost in a panic.
1: Well, I can't say I blame them. It's not exactly reassuring to know you're under a roof of billions of living insects.
2: I didn't think Jupiter had that many insects. Where do they all come from?
1: We don't know. One spaceship came through the lock just at dawn. The pilot said the insects are like a shiny black sea all around the atmosphere dome. I've got a few specimens here, Commander, in these two small plastic boxes.
0: Let's have a look at them.
1: Hundreds of insects were drawn through the space lock when the ship entered. That's why space control closed the port.
2: Look, and rockets, look at the size of them. They must be about 2 inches long.
0: They seem to be some sort of beetle. I don't recognize them.
1: Well, I showed them to a friend of mine in the communication section, an amateur entomologist. He says he's never seen anything like them before on any planet.
0: Very strange. Entirely new variety of insect appearing by the billions. Here on Jupiter, of all places.
2: Hey, one of the bugs got loose. He's crawling across the desk.
0: Take the lid off the box, Captain?
2: No, sir. Look, the lid is still on it.
1: Then how did it get out?
2: Listen, what's that?
0: Warning signal. Yellow alert.
1: Yellow alert? Something must be wrong with the city's atmosphere plan.
0: Patty, quickly, close all the windows airtight. Doctor, cut on the emergency air vents.
1: What could be the matter?
0: That signal means the air outside this building isn't fit to breathe. Check the Polaroid windows.
2: All the windows are closed tight, sir.
0: Airtight, good.
1: Emergency air vent on, Commander. We're all right for the time being.
0: Yes, Doctor, but those people out in the streets, if they don't get inside a building with emergency air supply, they're in trouble. I'll get it. Quartermaster's office. Oh, he isn't here. This is Commander Corey of the Space Patrol. I see. Yes, Captain, your procedure's correct. Right, Corey out. That was the atmosphere control center. The yellow alert was sounded because the detectors registered a high methane gas content in the air.
2: Methane? You mean there's a leak in the atmosphere shell?
0: More than a leak, a serious break.
2: What happened?
0: Look at this plastic box, Doctor.
1: There is a hole in it.
0: Exactly. That beetle ate through the plastic box. And above us, there are billions of insects eating their way through the plastic atmosphere shell.
3: We'll be back with Space Patrol in just a moment. Presenting the mystery of the baffling basketball player. Sometimes this 10-year-old boy would be a sharp shooter. He'd make basket after basket after basket. But then, at other times, ouch, he'd miss shot after shot. And so it went. Sometimes a shooting star, sometimes a falling star. 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And now back to our Space Patrol story, the Moon Beetles. The city of Chargon on the planet Jupiter is periled by a vast swarm of strange insects that completely cover the atmosphere shell. These beetle-like insects are gnawing through the thick plastic of the transparent dome over the city, and now the air is contaminated with the harmful gases that compose Jupiter's atmosphere. Buzz, Happy, and Dr. William Conrad have rushed to the atmosphere washing plant, while Major Robertson, at the commander's order, is at the spaceport, ready to lead an exterminator squadron. Happy and the doctor are standing before the giant motors that force the atmosphere through chemical filters and purifiers, waiting for Buzz to return from the office of the chief air control engineer.
2: Well, the engineer's just cut on another auxiliary motor.
1: That's the last one. The plant's working at full capacity.
2: Yeah, but so are those bugs. Oh, here's the commander.
1: Commander, what did the chief engineer say?
0: Oh, it's a losing battle. You just can't build up enough pressure inside the shell to equal the heavy Jupiter atmosphere pressure on the outside. Unless those insects are stopped, pretty soon big chunks of the dome will fall in on the city. They could plunge right through the roof.
2: Do you think that DB-12X insecticide will kill the bugs, Commander?
0: I don't know. And if I give Robbie the order to take the exterminator squadron outside the shell, that insecticide will contaminate the entire city.
2: You mean it's harmful to human beings?
0: Definitely.
1: But don't you think it's worth the risk, Commander? If the dome collapses...
0: Oh, you're right, Doctor. There's no time to waste. We'll broadcast a warning for everyone to keep off the streets and to seal their doors and windows. Then we'll go back to Space Patrol headquarters and I'll tell Robbie to take the squadron up.
2: Commander, the streets have been completely cleared and the Major and the squadron have been spraying the outside of the dome for 20 minutes. The DB-12X ought to be showing some results.
0: If it's going to work, I'll contact Robbie. Commander Corey at Chargon Space Patrol headquarters calling Major Robertson aboard Space Patrol cruiser J-571. Corey to Major Robertson.
4: Robertson here. Go ahead, Commander.
0: Is it working, Robbie?
4: All 8 ships have made 10 passes with the insecticide, Commander. The insects are saturated with the stuff. It doesn't seem to faze them.
0: You've got to find something that's effective and find it quickly.
4: Well, heat might do it. We can get enough ships with atomic flame injectors and play them over the dome.
0: There aren't any on Jupiter. What about flying ultrasonic vibrations?
4: That's it. That'll do it, Commander.
0: Dr. Conrad, you know of a lab ship here in Chargon that's got an ultrasonic generator in it?
1: Oh, yes, Commander. There is one at the spaceport.
0: Good. Robbie, order the squadron to return to base, but you stay aloft. Happy, Dr. Conrad and I will get the lab ship and blast off immediately.
2: Lab ship secured for blast off, Commander.
0: All right, Hap, I'll notify Space Control. 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
4: Space Control Chargon, go ahead.
0: We're ready for blast-off.
4: You may blast-off at will, sir. Space Control out.
0: Stand by to fire rockets, Happy.
2: Standing by, sir.
0: Ready, Doctor?
1: Yes, Commander.
0: Fire rockets.
2: Here come the locks, sir.
0: Reduce power and we'll circle back to the dome.
1: What a sight. The dome is black with those insects.
2: I hope this ultrasonic generator does the trick. I'd hate the idea of going back down through that roof of beetles.
0: Dr. Conrad, will you operate the generator?
1: Of course, Commander.
2: That must be the Major ship off on our starboard viewport.
0: Right. Corey aboard Lab Ship X-211 calling Major Robertson.
4: Robertson here. Go ahead, sir.
0: You're going to make a head-on pass at the dome, Robbie.
4: Good hunting.
0: All right, Doctor. Turn on the generator.
1: I've set it at 1,000,000 cycles, Commander. That frequency should be fatal to most insects.
0: Give it plenty of power.
1: Yes, Commander.
0: Here we go, right over the dome. Happy, set the viewscope to high magnification.
2: Yes, sir.
0: We'll circle back and make another pass.
2: How's the viewscope setting, sir?
0: Fine. See the insects quite clearly.
1: They don't seem to be affected by the vibration. Shall I increase the frequency?
0: Oh, wait. Look, they're dropping off the dome.
2: Hey, they sure are. Sliding off by the thousands.
4: It's working, Commander. The sides of the dome are nearly clear.
1: Would you look at that? They're sliding off like a black avalanche.
0: We'll make a couple more passes just to make sure we've got them all.
2: Look at how they're heaping up around the base of the atmosphere shield. It's going to be some job clearing them away.
0: The first problem is to get a crew to work sealing up those holes in the dome.
4: Commander, this is Robbie.
0: Yes, Robbie?
4: More trouble. I just got word that there's a plague of those beetles on moon number 3. They've attacked the small atmosphere shell over the research station. That could disrupt the entire interplanetary communication system, to say nothing of ruining all space flight aid stations.
2: Hey, we'd better get out there with the ultrasonic generator.
0: It wouldn't work on that moon, Happy. There's no atmosphere to transmit the high-frequency sound of the insects. They've got to be brought under control.
2: Smoking rockets.
4: Well, there are 100 men in that station. They can't even be evacuated because they can't open the space locks.
0: What's wrong with the power unit?
4: Communications picked up automatic signals that indicate a relay didn't work. If somebody could get there, get inside the power unit shell and flip that switch, the research station would have power restored.
2: But how about the insects?
0: Doctor, the new Delta ray, would that destroy the insects?
1: Yes, but it had to be focused so that the rays wouldn't penetrate the shell, or it would destroy the men inside, too.
0: Is there a Delta ray here in Chargon?
1: No, the nearest one is in Jupiter City.
0: Robbie, you blast off from moon number 3 and get that power on. Happy and I'll go to Jupiter City for the Delta Ray and join you on the moon's research station.

0: There's the research station, Happy. We'll put our speed in circle. I'll get the Delta Ray ready.
1: Now, don't turn it on until I give you the word. Got to be sure of our focusing range.
0: Yes, sir. Wow, look at that dome. Just like the one at Chargon, covered with beetles.
1: Well, there's Robbie's ship near the dome.
0: Wonder if the Major's got the power on yet.
1: I don't think so, or we'd be hearing from him.
0: Just look at those insects all around the station.
1: At least they aren't attacking the power unit, though.
2: Major Robertson calling Commander Corey aboard Terra 5. Major Robertson calling Commander Corey.
1: Corey here. Where are you, Robbie?
2: In a pretty tight spot, Commander. Did you get the Delta Ray?
1: What's the trouble?
2: I was in my spacesuit walking toward the power unit shell when these compounded beetles attacked me, crawled all over me. When I beat them off, I fell into a crevice near the power shell and I'm wedged in.
1: We'll land and pull you out.
2: I don't want to rush you, but these insects are eating my spacesuit. I managed to brush them off the plastic face piece, but they're all over me. Any minute now, they're going to puncture the suit.
1: We'll set the ship down right away. Happy, get out our spacesuits and some rope.
3: There he is, Commander. He's really wedged in.
2: Look at those beetles. There are hundreds of them down in the crevice and all over him.
3: Robbie, can you read me?
2: Yes, sir. They're going to drop your rope. Grab it.
3: Go ahead, Hap. Catch, Major.
2: All right, hang on. We'll pull you up.
3: Hey, it slipped out of his hand.
2: Robbie, can't you hang on? I haven't got any strength. Are you hurt? It's my leg. Beginning to feel pain. Losing air. But this is no time to pass out. That suit is punctured. You're finished. Robbie!
3: Commander, I'd better go down there and tie the rope around him.
2: No, you might get caught too. I'll go down.
3: Commander, you could pull the Major and me out, but, well, I'm not sure I could pull both of you up.
2: No, Happy, it's too dangerous.
3: Please, sir, let me go. It's the only way to save Major Robertson. And don't forget the men in the station.
2: You may be right. Here, take the rope. I'll leash you down.
3: Yes, sir. Lower away.
2: Now, hang on, Happy. That's it.
3: Couple more feet, sir. Okay, hold it. I'm looping the rope around the Major's arm. Help me if you can, Major.
2: All right, Happy. You ready, Hap?
3: Just a minute, sir. I'm gonna brush off some of these beetles. One of them burrowed in nearly through my suit. Okay, pull.
2: Now hang on to Robbie.
3: He's wedged in pretty tight.
2: My leg.
3: He's loose now, Commander. Pull us up.
2: Okay.
3: Commander, your face piece. There are beetles swarming all over it.
2: I can't brush them off now.
3: But they'll eat through the plastic.
2: I can't let go of the rope till you and Robbie are out of there.
3: We're nearly to the top. That does it. Better take the Major, sir. Pretty bad shape.
2: All right, Hap. Clean off your face piece. A beetle is half buried in it. They're all over you.
3: Yeah, I know. They're all over you too, sir.
2: Get to the ship quickly. They'll peel out of these spacesuits in the airlock and then turn the Delta Ray on the research station shell.
3: I guess we'll have to carry the Major, sir.
2: All right, Happy. Come on. You've got to hurry.
1: The Delta Ray is focused, Happy. Give it another charge.
0: Hey, it's working. The beetles are dropping off the shell like flies.
1: Well, this ray works better than the ultrasonic generator. See that, Robbie?
4: Yeah. Really shriveling them up. How's your leg?
1: A little better.
4: Good.
1: After we wipe out the beetles, we'll land and turn the power unit on.
0: Hey, if we can clean this up and blast off for Terra pretty soon, we'll be able to get the Major back for the Interplanetary Award ceremony.
4: Funny, I almost forgot.

0: Thank you. Thank you very much.
1: Go on up, Major. The commander's ready to give you the medal.
2: Quiet, Happy. The commander's going to speak.
0: Fellow citizens of the United Planets, it's my privilege and honor, as last year's recipient of the Interplanetary Award, to present this symbol of courage and service to the current winner. It's a special source of pride to me because the award goes to a member of my own space patrol.
1: Major, the commander's looking this way. He wants you to go up.
0: The choice this year was a difficult one for the committee, and the person chosen by them has declined the honor.
1: But, Major, I...
2: Quiet, Hap. The commander's speaking.
0: Yes. The selected candidate, Major Robertson, security chief of the Space Patrol, feels that the Interplanetary Award should go to the man who risked his own life to save another, and thereby help save the lives of 100 men. So, in a special session, the committee accepted the Major's suggestion, and I shall now present the Interplanetary Award to a member of the Corps of Cadets, Cadet Happy.
3: Huh? Me? Me? But I...
2: Go on, Happy. Get up there. Hey, Happy. Hap.
0: Ladies and gentlemen, I'll have to ask Major Robertson to accept the award for Cadet Happy. It seems the courageous winner of the Interplanetary Award has just fainted.
4: An exciting preview of next week's thrilling Space Patrol adventure in just a moment. But first, gang, here it is. Here's the only way to get a pair of Space Patrol space binoculars. Now, all you do is... Uh-oh. Here's a radio ray from Terra.
0: Boys and girls, this is your commander, and I have a message for you that's so important, I've interrupted Dick Kufeld. Now, here's my message. Today is positively the last time we can offer you a pair of official space binoculars. This is the greatest offer we've ever made, and it's one item I feel that every one of you should have. All those thousands and thousands of boys and girls now have their space binoculars. I know for a fact that many of you have still not sent in. So, don't wait. This is important and vital. Send in today for your Space Patrol space binoculars. This is absolutely the last time we can make this sensational offer. Hurry up.
4: 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And now, an exciting preview of next week's thrilling Space Patrol adventure. Buzz and Happy have just left Terra 5 to enter a damaged spaceship far out beyond the Pluto orbit. They've entered the wrecked ship in their spacesuits to rescue two unconscious men. Around the ships, huge chunks of metal hurtle through space on an unknown orbit.
5: You'll have to carry them, Happy. You take this one, I'll handle the big fellow. Yes, sir. Hey, Commander, the ships are swerving right into that stream of metal fragments. I thought I set the controls to keep pace with them. Those fragments aren't going in a straight line. They're in a swirling motion like a whirlpool. Hey, Commander! They're battering the ship to pieces. They're breaking us up. We gotta get these men inside quickly. Before the fragments crush the ship, or we're finished, all of us.
4: 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Visions of daring in the name of interplanetary justice. Travel into the future with Buzz Corey, Commander-in-Chief of the Space Patrol! Space Patrol, an original Mike Moser production, starring Ed Kemmer as Commander Corey and Lynn Osborne as Cadet Happy, was written by Lou Houston and directed by Larry Robertson. Other players were Ken Mayer and Bela Kovach. Dick Tufeld speaking. Now, don't forget to tune in next Saturday and every Saturday when Wheat Checks, Rice Checks, and Good Hot Ralston again present the new exciting Space Patrol! 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

0: This is Shortwave Listening with the Tech Prepper. I'm your host, Gaston, aka the Tech Prepper. I have a YouTube channel by the same name where I talk about off-grid radio communication and general preparedness. 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These shows also re-air every Thursday at the same time and frequency. For those of you in the Northeast, I suggest you guys tune in to WBCQ, shows broadcast out of Monticello, Maine, on the last Sunday of every month at 10 p.m. Eastern on 7490 kilohertz. For episode 4, we have the pleasure of S2 Underground joining us, who is best known for his YouTube channel by the same name and his video series, The Wire. That said, I want to welcome S2. How are you doing, and how are things going?
1: Hello, Son. Glad to meet you, and glad to be here. Looking forward to it.
0: So the first question that a lot of my members have asked is, are you wearing a balaclava now, or am I actually able to see your face today?
1: Right now, no, I am not wearing a balaclava. I am balaclava-less today. So, it's a little bit mysterious sometimes trying to stay, you know, as low profile on the internet as possible sometimes. But yeah, no, it's definitely balaclava free today.
0: Awesome. Well, I can see your face, so it was good to actually catch you on this one. We are bandwidth challenged today, guys. So if any of the audio breaks up, I do apologize, but we're doing the best we can. Is there any of your background you can share with us? I'm not too familiar with whether you're active duty, prior service, civilian. What can you tell us a little bit about S2 as the person without leaking too much information?
1: Certainly. It's no real big secret, honestly. Most people may, you know, recognize me as S2 Underground or simply S2 from my, you know, daily wire reports and some of my more recent mapping projects and stuff like that. But really, my kind of origins are not really that exciting. My work has changed quite a bit over the years, but I originally started back in 2019 or so. After about 10 years of professional intelligence work, I worked as a contractor, and I also was an intelligence analyst for the U.S. Navy, but I did most of my work for the Army. So did a couple of deployments here and there, nothing super special, just to the sandbox like everybody else. And once I got back, it was actually, interestingly enough, it was perfect timing. I don't know if it was coincidence or whatever, but really, when I was coming back from Afghanistan in 2019, yeah, so I was in Dubai when I heard about the mysterious bird flu that was sweeping through China, and from there I made it home and realized, you know what, maybe it would be best to kind of hold off because I had another contract lined up. I was planning to continue my professional career. Well, that kind of got derailed by the events of 2020. And during that time, during that little bit of downtime, I started the S2 Underground project to try to use the skills that I had accumulated at that time. And it's really kind of been a whirlwind since then. So that's kind of how I got started. It's no real big mystery or the big secret. It's just kind of coincidental timing is all.
0: What's the significance of S2? I get underground.
1: So the name S2 is actually, it was really just something that I came up with on the fly. It has nothing to do with anything sort of super secret. In the professional intelligence world, there are different directorates of, say, military command. For instance, S2 is intelligence. S3 would be operations, and so on. So that's just the one that I settled on. It sounded good at the time. I just needed a username for Instagram and the social medias, and it worked out okay. So that's kind of what I stuck with. I've been meaning to rebrand and change the name over the years, but I don't know. I think it just kind of stuck. So that's what I've kept since then.
0: Yeah, I wouldn't recommend changing it. You certainly have an established brand. And in terms of the content that you're creating there, do you mostly focus, well, tell us about The Wire and

0: It's of like a geospatial overview of the world, all the things that happened, and trying to bring a little bit more familiarity with some of the old style and more military centric style intelligence briefings. You know, it was a familiar format to me at the time, and I just kind of carried on my professional style into the private world. And from there, I think about a year ago, maybe it might be 2 years now, man, time flies. I decided to, since I was already doing the work daily to catalog and parse through all the data I could find for the weekend updates, I decided, let me just do it daily and turn it into a short form, as information dense as possible, in as short of a format as possible, to try to get out the facts of what happened throughout the world, along with some of the analysis of what this means and why is this important, and try to separate those out a little bit more deliberately throughout the piece. So I think it's worked. I think it's been a little bit helpful, and I think that it kind of helps me, at least for the weekend updates, where I can just kind of summarize and go into a little bit more depth. So I got this decent balance, I think, of short form during the week and long form on the weekend, where we can delve into some more long form stuff. So that's kind of how that works out.
1: I love it. In fact, you turned me on to an acronym I was not familiar with, called the BLUF, the bottom line up front. And even in your short episodes, I only have time for that one sentence. So is that something that's typical in the military, where people don't have time to digest the entire brief and they only have the time for the BLUF?
0: Certainly. There are many different competing ideologies with the way that information is presented. It varies by service branch. It varies by civilian versus professional intelligence agency kind of thing, like the big intel agencies. Everyone has their different ideology and doctrine on how to present information. But the general theme for all of it is the information must be conveyed as simply and as quickly as possible. If you can boil it down to the simplest terms possible, that would be great. And sometimes that kind of works out in what you know as the bottom line up front, the BLUF for a document. Think of it as an extremely abbreviated executive summary for something. And one of the ways that I thought this would help supplement the wire reports I do every day is bringing in the world of radio. Because sometimes, you know, with some of these radio modes, you might not actually have the bandwidth or the time to send a full block of text. Maybe you can just get that BLUF. And I think it's a helpful summary sometimes for condensing the entire world's events in just a sentence or two.
1: And one of the modes that I used just to transit your BLUF can take about 3 minutes over a JSA call, which we'll get to in a minute. But it's very handy. But I do also like having the full report also come over my way on the radio only bulletin board system. There's a operator out of Pennsylvania, N3MEL, and he takes your Obsidian markdown files and he posts them on his bulletin, and they actually do make it across the entire country and ultimately here to Arizona. So it's kind of nice. If I'm unable to catch your YouTube video, at least I have the notes that go along with your update for the day.
0: Excellent. That's nice. I did not know about that. But yeah, the reason I chose the Obsidian format is so others can have access to not just a familiar format to rapidly publish this information, but also have access to the source material. That is something that's often lost. And depending on where you read my reports at, you can get them in a variety of ways. But in most cases, social media, for instance, is a very big one. But the source material really gets really heavily stifled. They really don't like external links. So if you just have this block of text, it's fine. But that's kind of where I've centralized a lot of that stuff. But hopefully I can figure out a way of being a little bit more resilient with the source material, the background stuff. And yeah, it's just trying to get the information to the people who need it.
1: No, I love it. Like I said, especially for people that don't have time and are very wary of both sides or all sides, anything mainstream media, I tend not to even consume anymore. And it's helpful. In fact, you beat me to the punch. I wanted to ask, where do you typically derive your sources of information? And what kind of lens do you use for filtering that? Because you do use the catchphrase, not a catchphrase, but you do use the expression, and

0: comment, and I'm assuming yes. that's you're applying your interpretation based on your experience and your background to the sources that you're consuming. But yeah, I'm just wondering, where do you draw primarily your sources of information for the daily information that you ingest?
1: So this has varied quite a bit over the years, and it really depends on what topic we're talking about. If it's more, say, domestic issues within the United States or, you know, Western Europe or even Eastern Europe, social media. Social media is mostly where a lot of the quick information can be found. But again, this goes back to the idea of what is intelligence. Intelligence is not just raw information. Intelligence is processed information where we're taking that raw information, the raw source material, and we're running it through a bunch of analytical processes. Now, a lot of times that's just Intel speak for we're just going to think about it for a little bit and try to cross-reference it and things like that. But it's not as formalized as it sounds in the textbook a lot of the time. But for the most part, when it comes to, say, the English-speaking world or Eastern or Western Europe, most of the time it's going to be social media. And the reason for that is quite simple, mostly because you can get to the absolute raw first-person source really quickly most of the time. And that's what we really want if we're wanting to apply our own analysis to it. Again, that analyst comment portion, like you mentioned, that is a kind of a holdover. Some of the old Intel hands might recognize that from most professional Intel reporting, where there is this clear delineation, this clear marking in the report, which helps the reader understand, okay, this is the raw facts. The raw facts are in the paragraph above. And now this is the analyst's comment who is going to add these caveats or these things that you need to know that you might not get from just reading about the raw facts of the case. So it's kind of a hard thing to balance sometimes. We really try to get to the absolute rawest what journalism should be, honestly. But journalism plus that analyst comment is what makes it intelligence, so just to boil it down simply. So that's kind of where most of this information comes from.
0: Yeah, and I appreciate the transparency of where that division is from fact versus commentary, which we've lost. So kudos to you for doing that. I think it really does lend a lot of credibility to your work. Do you have any contacts in the ground or from any agencies? You don't have to list them here, but I'm just wondering, is it just open sourced information that's publicly available? Because the big one for me is you seem to have a good pulse with the visuals you use with ATAC and things like troop movements or aircraft and carrier groups that are being deployed. Where does information like that come from? I'm assuming that's not all social media, for example.
1: So a lot of the stuff, well, first of all, I have no inside sources, none whatsoever. It's all open source. And I think right now, you're probably witnessing, not just with my work, but some of the other people on social media as well who do vastly much better work on some certain topics that they're interested in. I think you're witnessing right now really this crossover time where people are starting to realize the importance of OSINT, open source intelligence, and what you can actually do with that, especially in the commercial world. Now, a lot of the time OSINT, the open source intelligence world, gets a bad rap because a lot of the time people might not understand that, well, this is not just opinion. It's not just, well, I saw somebody post on Facebook. For instance, you mentioned ship movements. Well, that's actually an easy one because we have private, commercial, business-run satellites, and we can buy imagery and look at the Earth, and we can see where a carrier strike group is located visually from space. So there are whole entire firms and like corporations dedicated to tracking things like this. One of them, for instance, is the U.S. Naval Institute, who runs a fleet tracker. They're a little bit out of date because obviously they don't want to pinpoint the exact GPS coordinate of an aircraft carrier. But you can get a lot from open source intelligence, especially now that the commercial world is starting to rely on a lot more for daily business operation.
0: So do you pay for some of these services to help in your collection data needs day to day?
1: Certainly, some of them I do. The most expensive, costly aspect of being an intelligence analyst nowadays is purchasing satellite imagery, which can vary quite a bit. So, for instance, tracking some of the events in Iran, I could get a satellite image that was extremely high quality, very high quality, just a couple of days prior, and it would be like $12. Wow. But the same area in, say, just a couple of miles to the north, southeast, or west, and it's $3,000. So it really just depends on each individual location. Obviously, stuff in terms of, also it depends on the type of imagery you want. If you want what we call electro-optical imagery, which is what most people think of when they think of satellite imagery. It's just a camera in space pointed down at the Earth. Really good camera, but that is a different price than, say, something like synthetic aperture radar, which is actually not really an optical image at all. It is actually a radar return. Think of it like LIDAR, but just a different system there. Yeah, those images are in the thousands of dollars, so it's definitely available, but for little old me, it's a little bit out of reach. But some of these other firms, like for, say, tracking ships, Lloyd's of London, for instance, one of the bigger maritime firms that issues a lot of these high-risk insurance policies, yeah, they're willing to drop $30,000, $40,000, $50,000 a day on satellite coverage of, say, the Strait of Hormuz or the Persian Gulf. It just depends on where you're at and what you want.
0: Wow, that's impressive. So you also have a process where, I'm assuming you're using ATAC, and that's where most of the visuals for the wire come. So as you're processing this information from these open source locations, what is your process for pinning those objects on the map? I'm just wondering, because when I look at your ATAC maps, I'm overwhelmed with how much data is on there. And I'm just wondering, is that aggregated data over time? And are you just, every morning is just a small set of data points that you're updating for those reports?
1: So for the videos that I provide on, like, YouTube, for instance, for The Wire, most of the time I have my total data set loaded in. I try to not have everything turned on at once, but a lot of the time, say, for instance, in the Middle East, right now the current hot topic is the war in Iran, the Persian Gulf War, whatever you want to call it. So I leave that layer, for instance, turned completely on, and I have many different layers that I'm building actually in ArcGIS, and I'm just visualizing it in ATAC. So most of the time, I tend to build these KMZs, these products that you're seeing visually in the wire videos. Most of the time, I'm building those in ArcGIS and then showing them, loading those files into ATAC and visualizing it that way. But like you say, it is a lot of work. Every single point has been geolocated. I try to make it so that for anyone out there who wants this data, they can actually use it. So every single point that you see on your screen, most of the points at least, you can actually click on it on my online ArcGIS maps, and you can get the raw source material of where that came from. So it's not just me saying, oh, well, this bomb hit in this location. No, it's usually someone else or me geolocating it on my own or something like that. So, yeah, there's been quite a bit of work done by myself and a lot of others, many, many others, who are also trying to catalog the war in Iran and events around the world, too.
0: Got it. So do you have a team or are you just a one-man show?
1: Just a one-man show for most of this. I do have some contacts here and there, people who are just kind of like-minded and interested kind of in my sphere. But for the most part, the geospatial products you're seeing are, that's all me. Just a lot of work over time to build.
0: Very impressive. I absolutely love it. Before we move on, I just want to get your sense of how do you vet information? I'm going to use this term. Do you have a pretty good bullshit meter where you can detect, you know, misinformation very quickly? If so, you know, what kinds of things do you look out for to either confirm, deny, or kind of flag a piece of information that comes your way as being valid, invalid, or just, you know, pure crap?
1: Certainly. Yeah, that is a very, very powerful skill these days. And I don't think that anyone can have a perfectly tuned meter these days. But like you say, it kind of depends on the topic. If it's a more like politically contentious topic, then your chances for misinformation or disinformation is pretty high. However, what I'm finding personally these days, which I'm certainly looking for ways to improve on, is simply finding out about an event. the way that social media tends to function these days is, of course, we all know the algorithm, right? A lot of the information that we see is just withheld from our eyes. We don't ever actually see the information. We don't ever see the news story a lot of times because that piece of information has been determined to not be in our interest by, you know, ad revenue or whatever algorithm is driving things. So in my world, at least, generally speaking, it depends on the kind of information that it is. For instance, a bomb landing in a particular area. Well, if I can get footage of that, preferably from not just one source, but multiple, and I can geolocate that based on imagery that I can get of the Earth, well, that's an easy one. I can generally say, yes, this bomb hit this area, and that's kind of where that happened. Again, a lot of the time, though, the circumstances are not clear, and digging down deep takes time. A lot of times, time we don't have. So most of the time, I always say we have to be okay with making decisions based on knowing a percentage of the story. It used to be we could get, 80% of the truth from just watching mainstream media or even just scrolling social media. Nowadays, it's probably less than that. And unfortunately, even people like me, who I do this for a living now, we kind of have to know when we're not going to get full story sometimes and kind of move on from there and hopefully circle back around to it and learn more later. But sometimes we're just never going to get that full story.
0: So if you had to give advice to someone who's not looped in to the intelligence community and is not an analyst, what techniques would you recommend for someone to separate the signal from the noise during a major crisis? Let's say that there is some event that could either impact the U.S. broadly or maybe localized to a region. Are there quick things that you can look out for in terms of the information that's being fed to kind of separate and just pull out that signal out of all the background noise?
1: Certainly. When it comes to things like this, I have really tried to get into the extreme nerd world of the exciting topic of risk management. This is something I never thought that I would value as much as I do now. I always, in the workplace, every time we had to go through the risk management annual training, I always thought this is just a load of BS. I didn't think this was helpful, but I think this really does help in terms of exactly what you ask, which is, how do I know, should I care about this or not?
0: Yep.
1: And really it comes down to two items, which is a kind of core of risk management, which is, how bad can it possibly be, and what is the percent chance of that happening? So, for instance, if something has a very, very low probability of happening, but if it were to happen, it's going to be very, very bad, then maybe we should pay more attention to that. Things like your classic in the prepper world, like a nuclear reactor having some kind of incident. They're trying to put in a nuclear reactor close to me, maybe in the next couple of decades, so that's a good example. But one of the things people are kind of scared about, what is the chance of a nuclear reactor melting down? Well, it's very, very, very low. But if it were to happen, you're looking at mass evacuations, mass refugee situation. You're going to be displaced from your home, maybe permanently. It depends on how bad it is. And when things like that happen, well, maybe we should pay attention to it. So, there's an incident at the power plant. Well, maybe we should dig into that a little bit more. Spectrum, well, something is going to happen extremely often, but it's also going to be very, very minimal, then maybe that's not really something that should be in our wheelhouse every single day. Things like routine crime, definitely something to be aware of, but in a lot of cases, we're seeing a lot of very brutal crime in a lot of cities around the U.S. pretty much every day, and it just kind of, it becomes the noise, unfortunately. It's not good, but you may not divert from your daily, you know, operating status just because there's a shooting a few blocks away. Something to be aware of, but something that you might not rush home for throughout the day.
0: Let's take a recent example. Are there any events that you have covered over the course of your time running S2 Underground that the event itself was misunderstood by the public, but for whatever reason you seem to have more clarity based on your experience of dealing with raw information and processing that. Whether it's COVID or the war in Iran, I'm just wondering if there are any events that you understood it much more differently than the general public.
1: Well, I'm not certain if it would be any different or any better. I would say maybe different is definitely a word. For instance, I think any time, simply because it's probably on a lot of people's minds, a lot of the events that happen in Washington, D.C., a lot of the events that happen, say, just off the top of my head, let's take the shooting, the assassination attempt on President Trump in Butler, Pennsylvania. When that, if you go back and you read some of the more original reporting on, that I did on that at the time, when it comes to an event like that, now granted, President Trump was not president at the time; he was still in the candidacy phase. But when we're talking national level events like that, I tend to think very, very differently in terms of the overall impact. I'm immediately looking outward. I'm immediately looking, okay, are we thinking foreign adversary? Are we thinking, because once again, maybe this is my curse, is that you're always trying to think of, well, what's the worst possible thing that could happen? Well, you crack open any history book or any textbook, an attack on a world leader or a very powerful person within any nation, that is a major signal for things like everything from an invasion to hostile action. So in the very seconds, the first seconds and the first few minutes after that, sure, everyone's looking at Butler, Pennsylvania. I'm looking elsewhere. I'm looking to see, okay, do we have any strategic aircraft airborne right now? Are there missiles in the air right now? What are the Russians doing? What are the Chinese saying? Is everyone on the international stage making moves? And thankfully, in that case, the answer was no. This was certainly a localized event to Pennsylvania. But when it comes to certain events, especially things at the national stage, my first instinct is, okay, could this be a complex attack locally? But also, let's look outward to see, is this much bigger than what it seems? And I don't know, that's probably just my way of thinking about it sometimes. It may not be helpful, but that's what I tend to do. I run through this kind of internal checklist in my head of things that are always changing, but things that could certainly be much more important than what the actual just raw incident seems like.
0: No, I mean, that's very helpful, because my mind never went to that level of thought process when those events unfolded. I thought much more narrowly to, this is a political issue right now, or some local group that does have a vested interest in not seeing this candidate move forward. So it's interesting that you're able, or that you have been trained, to actually put your head up and actually take a step back and take a look at it more broadly, and then go through that process of elimination of saying, yeah, this probably isn't a global threat because there isn't any type of mobilization that would come as part of this event unfolding. So very, very interesting. Before we get going, let's go ahead and I want to stop here and take a quick break. And then we'll go ahead and jump into another fun section of My Wheelhouse Technology. Let's take a break and talk about today's sponsor, ArmorLock. 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I'm going to spell that for you phonetically and at writing speed. ArmorLock is spelled Alpha, Romeo, Mike, Oscar, Lima, Oscar, Quebec. I say again, that is ArmorLock.com. In addition to their protective frames, they offer a suite of accessories for relocating radio accessories, managing cables, and providing systems for incorporating power management. If you're serious about your communications, please consider checking them out when it comes time to build your next all-in-one radio platform or system. All right, let's get back into our interview here, and maybe let's talk a little bit about communications and technology. I think this is one of the reasons you reached out to me. What technologies are you most excited about right now based on the work that you're currently doing?
1: Well, the short answer is radio. One of the things that I tried to do very, very early on is sort of insulate a lot of the work that I do. I've always been a proponent of being able to share the information in as many different circumstances as possible. I always thought that it was a very good thing to be able to share the information that you have. And if you can't do that, then there's not a whole lot of use to it. So from the very start of really the S2 Underground project. I've tried to integrate things like radio and try to make it a little bit more resilient. Resiliency is most certainly very, very important. It would be very easy to just set up a website or a social media page and just call it a day and just have that be your information source. What I want, what I'm trying to do everything moving forward, and I think that we're actually getting there with some of these technologies we'll talk about in a moment, but what I would really like to do is have it so that I could just flip a switch, or someone could flip a switch, and I could immediately transition to more of an off-grid or self-hosted grid, however you want to phrase it, with very, very minimal cutoff between capabilities. So I want the work that I do to be able to be used no matter what, especially over things like radio, if need be.
0: I almost want to take this in one direction right now, and I'm curious on what your take is on the current, in my opinion, the best and well-thought-out, well-engineered networking stack that overcomes all the problems of the modern internet in terms of encryption, privacy first, anonymity, and the ability to transit information over multiple types of mediums, not just the internet, not just local Wi-Fi, not just local Ethernet, but LoRa devices on 915 megahertz on the ISM band, to things like packet radio, which is a gray area right now with the FCC. But like you said, if you had to and it came to it, you could flip that switch and that information can flow away from the internet and over radio. So really curious on your take on Reticulum. I know you're still ramping up on it, but where you see the value and the potential for the information you want to distribute now or in the future.
1: Certainly. I have recently become, I've known about Reticulum for a very long time, really since it first became kind of in the public consciousness. But I think that Reticulum solves a lot of problems that someone like me, coming at this from the end user perspective, I am not a software engineer. I'm just some random guy on the internet who writes reports. But I think that Reticulum, and more specifically in due time, the applications that are written that support it a little bit more easily for the average person, Reticulum is going to solve a lot of these problems that we've had in the past. One of the issues that I think people kind of turns people off a lot of the times from the world of radio is, well, you get invested in one ecosystem and you spend a lot of time learning one thing, only to find out that, well, you know, what's the classic answer? Will this work in this situation? What do we say all the time? It depends. Well, Reticulum is a way of rethinking the way that we link things together, at least from what I can tell. And I think that it's going to be able to allow us to, no matter what, automatically, without even thinking about it from the end user perspective, bridge a lot of these technologies together. So if you're into Meshtastic, if you're a Meshtastic guy, you're not into like HF radio, but you know Meshtastic, well, Reticulum will work with you through the R-Node system and through interfaces like that. Well, if you're also on the packet radio side of things, if you're into APRS, that'll work with you too. And if you're not into radio at all, if you have no idea what any of this stuff is, you can still load in, say, an IP address or a website, and boom, you're right there, and you have access to all of this information being linked together seamlessly, as far as I can tell.
0: Yeah, I mean, that's pretty close. I'm just getting into it myself, and my wife doesn't care about radio, but she does want to know where I am, and she just uses an Android phone and a messaging app, which looks pretty similar to her normal text messaging application. She doesn't know that it's being picked up by the local Wi-Fi, and if I'm on my UHF radio out in the field, that it's going out UHF to me. And like you said, there's different users, but the point is that the network can actually adapt and change on the fly, and the network medium that's used right now, it may not necessarily be the one that's available tomorrow, but the system does account for that. So I see it as truly the best tool for building off-grid networks today. And if all you have are mesh devices like LoRa devices, you know, that's a great way to get into it. Have you taken a look at all at the NomadNet pages? Immediately when I look at the notes that you publish on Obsidian that take the form of really simple plain text files, markdown format, I look at that as being a good use case for you of having a NomadNet Pages node somewhere on the Reticulum network for all of those reports that you write daily. Is that something you looked at or something you need help with?
1: Yes, I have looked into the NomadNet quite heavily. I think it would be a great solution for a lot of the stuff that I work with, especially the text-based reports. I have a NomadNet page up right now just for testing. It's not public just yet, but I would be looking to incorporate that at some point. So moving forward, I don't know, whenever I can get it kind of set up and polished and working well, you'll probably see a NomadNet URL somewhere or a link that you can drop into whatever system you have, whatever app you're using, and you should be able to browse to that website, which is on the NomadNet. Again, a sort of primitive, would you describe it as like a primitive replacement for the internet that has a lot of the same features just via radio or other things that is challenging to describe? How would you describe it?
0: Yeah, so it's funny you mention that. I just finished my interview with Isaac Botkin with T-Rex Arms and T-Rex Labs last week. And the analogy that I use, because I grew up during the early internet, I was a teenager in the 90s. And at that time, we had dial-up networking. So the bandwidth was very limited. So the type of content you had to consume had to be very small content. Typically, it was plain text files or very small HTML. But the other great thing at that time was that the internet was really of the people and kind of for the people. And there were services like Angel Fire and GeoCities that would give you, I don't know, a megabyte or 5 megabytes of storage, and you would create your own homepage. And that's kind of the where I see the NomadNet pages today, is that you have your own little node, your own little spot on the Reticulum network, whether it's your network, regardless if you decide to link it with another network. And you have your little page about yourself. And it's very primitive. That's a good way of describing it. And you can talk about yourself, your projects. And it's not real content heavy. It's content heavy. It's a very different medium than we're consuming today. Right now, it seems like it's a lot of rich multimedia, a lot of streaming video, and it's kind of going back to the 90s. And like I said, when I saw your Obsidian notes, I said, this is a perfect application for a S2 underground page that has a page to land on, and it's just an index of maybe the months, and then you drill into the month and then the week, and you get those small reports. And that's something that can be effectively transited over low bandwidth links like a LoRa radio device or even a packet radio device, and works certainly fine if you're accessing that over the internet.
1: Yeah, that's definitely the end goal. I had this crazy idea a few years ago, and I've really been searching for a solution for it. And I think that Reticulum is going to get us pretty close. Not perfectly, but pretty close. I wanted to essentially, if need be, as seamlessly as possible, try to replicate much of the utility, maybe not the same content, but much of the utility, like you say, of the early days of the internet via sources that are hard to censor, hard to jam, hard to take offline. And in the past, it hasn't really been possible because, sure, we can use radio to exchange news reports with people around the world. That's great, but that's just one function of it. What if we wanted, say, a primitive social media page or like a bulletin board for the community or some kind of website to, you know, sell things in the community, like, you know, vegetables from your garden or something like that? I wanted to create this kind of ecosystem. I'm still looking for solutions for that. But I think Reticulum, and maybe an app that uses Reticulum or maybe some kind of software solution for it, to really use radio, because, again, radio is kind of the only option for this sort of plan, to use radio to its fullest extent so that we can actually get a lot of the use out of it and have it be something that's viable and not something that's strictly in the hobby world. If it's in the hobby world, that's fine. That's perfectly fine. But I think that there's a lot of potential there, especially with integrating things like Reticulum, because it's kind of a standard now. And I think that the apps that are built on top of that that make it a little bit more easy for the average user to use, like me, who just wants a graphical user interface. Once we get that down pat and get those problems ironed out, I think it'll be a very, very powerful system.
0: Yeah, I fully agree. I believe that the network side of it is done and fully baked. It's just a matter of getting the applications built. So again, it could not look more identical to the early internet that I grew up with, where more and more services started to emerge built on top of the network. So we're approaching the kind of the top of the hour here, and I want to make sure I cover a couple of other things. Tell me a little bit about GhostNet, and I want to also make sure I don't forget to ask you about something called the Red Book. A few people had asked me. So what is GhostNet? Give me the background on why you thought there was a need to build that solution and what it is.
1: So the GhostNet is simply a communications plan. There's nothing particularly special about it. It's just a way of organizing. The way that I try to encourage people to think about things like the GhostNet or communications in general is simply to ask yourself this question. What would happen if I went to work one day and I did not arrive at home the standard time? Would my spouse or my family, what would they do? What would, not only what would they do, but what would they be thinking? Would they have a plan in mind? Would they work through their own logic? And would this logic vary depending on the day or the circumstances? Would there be a rigid plan in place? Or how would you handle this sort of lost contact scenario? And I think when it comes to the world of radio, that was, at least at the time, I think that was a little bit lacking in terms of being able to have this decently well-organized plan to simply know what to do or when to link up with people via radio if need be. So the GhostNet plan was really a way of not just having this emergency plan to say, okay, well, this is just another kind of ham radio net. But this is also more of a way of exchanging information in a way that kind of sets the standard or sets a standard, because as far as I knew at the time, there wasn't anything like this. Again, I'm sure that improvements can be made, certainly will be made. I'm still working on the most recent version. But yeah, that's kind of it. It kind of snowballed into a much larger document than I had planned. But that's really it, to use HF radio to exchange information with people who might be outside of your immediate area. Plenty of us can know, again, something happens, zap, the internet goes out. Well, we might be able to talk with neighbors, friends, family, but we might not know what's happening in Baltimore or in Boise. So having the GhostNet, now you have a plan. You can say, I'm going to go to this frequency, and we're going to use this naming convention and this set of standards to hopefully exchange information outside of our immediate area.
0: So it is available as a PDF document on your GitHub site. And then in terms of the technology, it assumes that you're a licensed amateur radio operator if you want to transmit, and you're able to connect your HF radio to a computer and then use something called JSA Call, which is a HF radio application. Am I missing anything between those three pieces of hardware, software, plus the manual or plus the write-up?
1: Yeah, that's pretty much it. There's a page. If you've got a question about it, chances are there's probably a page for it. If you wanted to just listen only and you needed a hardware list, that's all there. There are procedures for if you wanted to use Meshtastic and try to kind of cobble together what my attempt at a sort of national calling frequency, so to speak, for Meshtastic, that's there too. I tried to cover as many bases as possible. Again, I will fully admit it could be better. But again, this was kind of, I would say this was an emergency need at the time, or at least I thought it was.
0: What was that event, the urgency for establishing GhostNet?
1: Well, essentially, I think it was really just the censorship era that kind of came out when the really in the kind of post-COVID era, but also since then, since that time, the other main event that's kind of in my life personally, because I'm kind of here in the general area, was Hurricane Helene. Yeah. That was another major catalyst that cemented the importance of radio, and not just the standard UHF, VHF line of sight stuff, but radio where you can actually reach out of your region if a disaster is so far and so encompassing of the terrain that you literally might have to contact people hundreds of miles away. So that's kind of my general thinking. Maybe it was a gut instinct, I think, maybe at the time where I thought, you know what, if things start getting crazy here, you know, when did I first come up with the idea of the GhostNet? I think it was maybe 2024, I think. So it's not that old, but it's been out for a couple of years now, I think. And yeah, it just seemed like the way things were going, I figured it was better to have the plan because, like you know, it's easier to work through a crisis if you have the plan ahead of time. 100%. If you don't have that plan, then you cannot link up with anyone. What are you going to do? Turn on your HF radio and just shout to the, you know, the airwaves? That might work, but it's better to have a plan.
0: Yeah, no, it's a great framework that you put in place. So we probably only have about 5 minutes here, so I'm going to cut this one a little short. Let's talk a little bit about future threats and preparedness. So what are you most concerned personally over the next 5 years that you're preparing for or you think the general American populace should be preparing for?
1: Well, that's a tough question, simply because this past year has shown us that things can change on a dime. I think that we have quite a few milestones up ahead, of course, midterm elections. Things tend to be a little crazy around that time. Again, major presidential elections as well, because we've set the kind of tone the past couple of elections where a major presidential election usually now, it didn't used to in the past, but now it signals a major change in foreign policy. So normally the standard boilerplate, you know, kind of prepper answers that I would go to, you know, my origins is kind of in the preparedness world. I would say standard civil unrest kind of things that can flare up over time. But now we have to add on to the plate international concerns. There are a lot of places around the world that are starting to stack up. Much like how we were able to pick up on Iran and Venezuela about 6 months out from those conflicts going hot. Same thing is happening in a bunch of different areas around the world. It's not all doom and gloom and cataclysm, of course, and a lot of these things probably won't affect us too much here at home. But I think that the next 5 years will certainly be a period of time where we're having to look at a lot of what we might call 5, 10, 50-yard threats. So threats that are within 5 yards, really close to you. Obviously, that's where you need to spend most of your focus. What's happening in my community? What are the threats that are going to impact me directly? Those are always, always, always the chief concern. So whenever you hear me read the news of what's going on in, say, you know, Bolivia or something, just know that the most important thing is, of course, at your home. Working out from there, more localized threats, again, county, state, or city level, and then state level, and of course, national level threats. So again, we're living in a very strange time where I never thought it would get to the point to where we have to be aware of, say, a national event that might kick off something, especially with regards to civil unrest, say, you know, in my area, for instance, the George Floyd riots, that whole era, that was an event that took place in Minneapolis on an afternoon, and within 2 hours, I had riots within 15 minutes of me where I was living at the time. So that is something that ordinarily, why would I care about what's happening in Minneapolis? But nowadays, we kind of have to have that general feeler of what's going on at the national level and sometimes in the international level as well. Certainly because I think we found out from the Iran war that a lot of people have a lot of longer range weapons than we thought they might have had. So even though threats overseas generally aren't so much a concern for us, it always could be. So we certainly want to be aware of that as time goes on.
0: Your perspective on things is just blowing my mind. I feel like I have not been applying the appropriate lens to things that are happening around me or my community or across the country or globally. So a lot of food for thought. Before we wrap this one up, is there a question that I haven't asked you that we should discuss before we call this episode?
1: I think that's pretty much it. I think we'll probably stay in touch and certainly talk more about reticulum and how we can really cover that last mile, because I know you come from kind of an engineering background. Is that correct?
0: It is, yeah.
1: where you know the ins and outs, you know the nuts and bolts, and you're very, very good at this. You're very, very good at having this good perspective on how to use these tools most effectively and most efficiently. But you know one of the bigger problems is clearing that last mile with the end customer. How can we bring radio to the masses simply because it's either we're connected to a fiber optic cable to the rest of the world, or we're connected via radio, and we don't really have that many other options. At some point, it's going to be a communication that's going over someone else's wire, and I think you've probably got a good perspective on how we can streamline that process of building our own networks.
0: It's going to be tough. It's something that I've been working towards, especially with a turnkey platform that I've been working on for years, but still a long way to get there. But I fully agree that the tools are not quite there for the average person to have access to this kind of resilient, sovereign, grid-down network. But I think right now there's a lot of momentum, and I'm blessed that I'm able to do this now full-time with my support. On that note, what's the best way that we can support you and what you do?
1: Certainly. Mostly just watch my videos on YouTube. I do have a Patreon page for those of you who would like to more directly support the stuff that I do and help cover the server costs and stuff like that. I do this full-time pretty much by myself pretty much every day. So if I'm offline, it's usually because I'm doing something, but I'm generally there and trying to stay on top of things. So YouTube, social media, Twitter, X is where I post a lot of more rapid-fire stuff. But yeah, that's pretty much where you can find me.
0: All right. Well, Estu, thank you so much for being on the show. You were fantastic. Like I said, most anticipated show so far, even if we're only episode 5. Before we close today, I do want to say that if you're listening to this show, I do send back QSL cards. So if you would like a QSL card from me from the show, please send me a postcard with a signal report to The Tech Prepper, P.O. Box 7606, Cave Creek, Arizona, 85327. And then we also have a radio challenge for this month, as we do every month. 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And there'll be a little challenge there. This one's going to be a lot more difficult than the last 4. And if you want to support what I do, buymeacoffee.com/thetechprepper is the place to be. And if you caught any of the intro music, that was from my neighbor, David Sheehy. And if there's any time today, the closing one is called The Final Hour. And as I like to say over on YouTube, I'm The Tech Prepper. Be strong, be safe, and be prepared.

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0: Merry Christmas and welcome to Fluxedo Junction. My name is Scott Kugler. Each episode we bring you the best music of all genres from throughout the world. And this being Christmas Eve, we're going to bring you some holiday music. Let's get things started with the Beatles here on Fluxedo Junction.
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0: is Ringo Starr, and I'd just like to say Merry Christmas and a really Happy New Year to all listeners.
1: And Christmas time's o'er, and your bonny clime is through. I'll be bristling to you, people. All the best from me to you. When the beastie brangle mutton to the hill in Little Inn, I'll be strutting out my tether to your arms once back again.

That was the Smithereens with Christmas Morning, and kicking off this special Christmas edition of Fluxedo Junction, of course, we had the Beatles. Christmas time is here again. My name is Scott Kukler. 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You can also find us on Facebook, or you can email us at fluxedoarts@gmail.com. We're going to keep things moving along with our old friends the Grip Weeds and a song called Christmas Dream here on Fluxedo Junction.

That was Stryper with Reason for the Season. And before that, we heard the great, late, great Jimi Hendrix with his Christmas medley of The Little Drummer Boy, Silent Night, and Auld Lang Syne. And kicking off that set of music, we heard our old friends, the Gripweeds. And we are rapidly coming to the end of our program this week. We've got a few more for you. So we're going to keep things moving along with the Monkees here on Fluxedo Junction.

0: Santa, pass us that bottle, will you?
1: That was Jethro Tull with Christmas Song, and before that we heard the Monkees with Ryushiu, and that brings us just about to the end of our program. Once again, my name is Scott Kukler, this is Fluxedo Junction. 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I hope you all have a wonderful holiday and a great new year. We will see you next week. In the meantime, here's a song to kind of wrap things up. Noel Paul Stuckey from Peter, Paul, and Mary, and Christmas Dinner. Merry Christmas, everyone.

0: Yes, once more, it's time to sit back, relax, and listen to another episode in the ongoing story of Amos and Andy. Andy's singing teacher has definitely announced that her pupils will give a recital on Thursday of this week. She has had some cards made advertising the recital to be put in various windows around Harlem. As the scene opens now, we find Andy in his office. He has a card in each window, and he is now tacking additional cards on the walls of his office. The kingfish is just entering. Here they are.
1: Ho! Ho! Ho! Ho! Ho! Ho! Ho! Ho!
0: Well, I guess I better tack up a few more. Boy, that looks great. Mademoiselle Henrietta DeWitt announces her All-American recital Thursday, September the 21st, featuring Mrs. Henry Van Poter and Andrew H. Brown. Hot dog.
1: Well, what you got here, Andy?
0: How do you like that?
1: What is this? Oh, yeah, recital announcement, huh?
0: See what it say there, don't you? Featuring Mrs. Van Poter and me.
1: Oh, you going through with it, huh?
0: Well, I can't get out of it, can I? Don't worry about my singing. It's Mrs. Van Poter going to give you the trouble if you is there.
1: Thursday night, huh?
0: Thursday night at 8:30 p.m.
1: Well, me and my wife want to be there for that.
0: In one song, I wear a super full dress with a black tie and my horse song, but give a man a horse he can ride, and I have on my spurs. And then if I get an encore, I might come back and rattle off an opera dressed up like Shakespeare.
1: You think this gal's done improved your voice, Andy?
0: She got me ready for a recital.
1: Well, don't forget, a cow can give a recital if you put her up there.
0: You ain't insulating that I sound like no cow, I hope.
1: Oh, no, no. I just telling you that just cause you was given a recital, that ain't no sign that you is a great singer.
0: But that ain't no sign I ain't.
1: Well, Thursday night will tell the tale.
0: I was liable to be a hero Thursday night.
1: You're liable to get hit in the face with a tomato, too.
0: That's fine talk. I'm talking about high-class singing, and you talking about somebody throwing something at me.
1: Oh, well, you know I was just kidding about that.
0: Look at there, though. Featuring Mrs. Henry Van Poter and Andrew H. Brown.
1: I thought Henry was trying to get her to give up the singing.
0: Well, she and Henry had a big argument, and she's going to go through with it. She claims that Henry's insurance business is so bad right now that she's going to start a career singing and make some money for the family.
1: Well, of course, if they ain't going to eat much, why, they might get by on her singing, but to tell you the truth, she got to start singing sweeter than she's singing now. How you going to do this recital?
0: Well, first of all, when it come time for us to sing together, the scene on the stage is a rose garden. We tried it out the other day with a swing.
1: What you mean?
0: Well, Mrs. Van Poter's supposed to come out in a big hat and sit in the swing, and I swing her out and back. As I sing in the first part of the song, she chimes in now and then with something.
1: Oh, I see. One of them garden scenes like you see in the moving pictures. She's sitting in the swing, and you is swinging her back and forth while you're singing.
0: Well, that didn't work out so good.
1: What happened?
0: Well, I was swinging her there and singing, and she got dizzy from being in the swing, and I looked over at the singing teacher once when I was singing one of the high notes, and Mrs. Van Poter swung back and hit me and knocked all the wind out of me, knocked me over and everything else.
1: Well, what you going to do Thursday night?
0: Well, the teacher can't get no senior from nowhere. She says she ain't getting no cooperation from nobody.
1: Yeah, I guess it's tough, all right.
0: So now she's going to set a bench in the middle of the stage and hang up a sign saying Central Park.
1: You going to sing on a bench?
0: Well, you see, this is a production. Oh, this teacher do everything right, all right. Let me tell you how it works.
1: Yeah, go ahead.
0: The story is this. Mrs. Van Poter, when the curtain opens, is sitting on a bench in Central Park.
1: Mm-hmm.
0: She's a little girl, 18 years old.
1: She must have on a veil, because you can't fool them that much.
0: Well, anyway, she's a girl crying. She's lonely. She's brokehearted. And she is sad. She's supposed to be a sweet little girl that don't care nothing about nobody, special men.
1: Well, what happens then?
0: I was walking through Central Park, looking for the zoo, and I sees her. She sees me, and we see each other.
1: Yeah?
0: When we looks in my eyes, I see something in her that I've been looking for.
1: Well, this ain't got nothing to do with the zoo, is it?
0: No, no. Now, this little innocent girl drops her handkerchief. I picks it up and start singing, Come, come, I love you only.
1: Yeah, I think you got something there, Indy. I want to get in the front row for that.
0: Oh, this is a beautiful thing, all right.
1: You ain't going to do nothing about the swing, then, is you?
0: No, Mrs. Van Poter claims she gets too dizzy in the swing. That's just the beginning of the song.
1: Well, how long do y'all sing?
0: 3 verses and 7 choruses.
1: Well, what kind of music you having?
0: Well, we're going to have a piano if we can get a piano player. But we're having a little trouble. So the teacher just told me that in case we don't have a piano player, that she's going to blow that little bitty horn to give us a pitch.
1: The piano player's better, though, ain't it?
0: Oh, I was hoping that she has a piano player, because when we start singing, when we start getting off the pitch, why, the piano player bangs the key so hard on and bangs us back on. Special Mrs. Van Poter.
1: Mm-hmm.
0: And then, on the other hand, when I forget what the notes is, I can stop and listen to the piano and then catch up with it later.
1: Yeah, sound like it's going to be a great recital, all right.
0: And then after the recital is over, the teacher's giving me a reception. We're going to have the music crickets from all the newspapers there to shake hands with me and all that stuff.
1: Oh, this is going to be wonderful. I'd like to come to the reception.
0: With the crickets?
1: Yeah, I'd like to be there to see you and everything. Is they going to have something to eat?
0: Well, that's another thing. The teacher told me not to eat nothing the night of the recital before I sing.
1: Yeah.
0: She don't know it, but if I don't get a job pretty soon, I'm going to have a tough time eating up too tonight.

0: a radio.
1: Well, that sounds great, Andy. How you feel? You all ready for it? Whoa!
0: Yeah, I'm ready.
1: Well, after the recital is over, I want to be the first one to congratulate you.
0: I know. You just like the rest of my friends. If it's a success, you'll be the first one to congratulate me. If it ain't, you'll be the first one to say, I told you he couldn't sing. But don't worry. Thursday night will go down in history. I'll give them crickets something to chirp about.

Well, Andy's all set to sing in the recital with Mrs. Van Porter. But if it sounds more like yelling than music, and the audience starts throwing rotten tomatoes at them, the police are going to come and take them both to jail. What's he going to do then? This is Ed Bolton, inviting you to tune in once again tomorrow for another episode in the ongoing story of Amos and Andy. This is NBC, the National Broadcasting Company. From the lost radio episodes, you've just heard Amos and Andy exactly as it was broadcast on Monday, September 18th in 1939. Well, it sounds like Andy... It sounds like he wants to set the world on fire, but not according to this song. Here's Horace Height. It says, I don't want to set the world on fire.

That was Horace Hite in the orchestra just proclaiming to us, I don't want to set the world on fire. I just want to start a flame in your heart. Now this is Ed Bolton saying so long for Amos and Andy.

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0: At the sound of the bell, it's the top of the hour, and it's time for Tom Call Theater.
1: Good evening. We have a fantastic diversion to present to you tonight. It's called Murder Hornet. The cast includes Jackie Silva, Marta Wayman, Mackenzie Griffin, and Barry Meluzzo. And now, on with the show.

0: Hello, goddess. What brings you to the old curiosity shop?
1: I'm curious.
0: Then you've come to the right place.
1: You see, I need a death insurance policy.
0: So, you finally decided to purchase a bodily form for your soul?
1: Yes, just in case my soul can no longer animate my body. I want an avatar.
0: An avatar? Huh.
1: Can you help me, yes or no?
0: Oh, yes. Just follow me to the room out back.
1: Thank you.

0: Of course now. Nobody gets to come back here except you, goddess. After all, you're royalty in this shop.
1: It sure is dark in here.
0: Sorry. Here's the light. I'm afraid that I only have animals for the moment.
1: Oh my god! Is that all you have? They all look like roadkill.
0: Well, let's see. I've got a beaver, a skunk, rabbit, and a raccoon.
1: I don't think so. You have something with wings?
0: I do have one bat left. Sorry, but they just all fly off the shelves.
1: A bat? I don't know.
0: I know. Hold on. I just got a new shipment yesterday from Japan. Here's a box.
1: What's this?
0: It's not a cadaver like the others.
1: Then I think I like it already.
0: Here, take a look.
1: What is it? A giant bee?
0: Close. It's an Asian giant hornet, also known as a murder hornet.
1: I think it's beautiful. It's got a bright orange head, brown antennas, gray wings. What's that black thing on its face?
0: That's a protruding black tooth for digging.
1: It's huge, with an enormous abdomen complete with a stinger.
0: Yes, it's an oversized puppet for your soul.
1: I want it.
0: Perfect. I'll draw up the death insurance fund.
1: I want to pay it all up front.
0: Are you sick or something?
1: No, I'm fine. I had a slight premonition and I just want to play it safe.
0: It's $8,000.
1: Wait a minute. I want the abdomen to be packed with explosives.
0: But that's not ethical, goddess.
1: What's not ethical about it? I don't want to hurt anyone. I just want to fly up into the heavens and explode like a firework. You know, like the 4th of July, to celebrate my life.
0: If I add the explosives, you need to make sure you don't have any evil intentions.
1: Nothing evil is intended.
0: Because if you do, a bad omen will come over you in your life.
1: Understood.
0: All right, then. Let's go back to the front of the store. I'll bring the box with us.
1: Fine.

0: With the explosives, that'll be $9,000, cash or credit.
1: Here's the cash. Do I take it with me?
0: No, the avatar stays here for safekeeping. I've registered your soul, so when you need it, it will be ready for you. When you die, your soul will automatically activate the murder hornet.
1: Welcome, ladies and gentlemen, boys and girls, to the 75th annual Groundhog Day Festival. I'm Linda Clark, the official goddess of Salem, Massachusetts. Please have a great time. There's going to be lots of music and food. But before the festivities, I want to introduce Samantha Stevens. Samantha is the official groundhog of Salem. Now, when she climbs up out of the hole, if she sees her shadow and returns to the hole, then there will be 6 more weeks of winter weather. If Samantha Stevens does not see her shadow, then there will be an early spring. Here we go. I am now going to call Samantha out of her hole. Quiet, everyone. We don't want to frighten her. Samantha, Samantha Stevens, it's time to wake up and come out of your tunnel. Samantha? Let me put my face down near the hole. For that, I will need to get down on my knees. Oh, that's not so easy for me at my age. Now, Samantha Stevens, you need to come out at once. What the? It's hornets! Lots of them, and they are attacking me! Help me! Help! Somebody!

0: Whoa! You startled me, Murder Hornet. I guess Goddess didn't waste any time. I'll open the window for you.
1: Hi, I'm Kate. I really wish I could tell you that this story is about me, or us, me and Dan. But I'm suspicious that it will somehow end up being all about her. Linda, also known as Goddess of Salem, Massachusetts, you know the type. Always the bride at every wedding and the corpse at every funeral. The funny thing is, now she really is a corpse. Linda is dead. Dan lived with her for 2 years, but then he broke up with her. He told me it was because she was pathologically jealous and delusional. She stalked him relentlessly, even after Dan moved in with me. She continued to text him begging to meet up. When Linda found out that we got married, she messaged me 5 times, asking for all of us to get together. Of course, I flipped her off. But she continued to text him to meet her alone to talk. Dan ignored her and showed me all the messages. What a pest she was. We fled from Salem and moved to a remote location in Maine. Linda's demise on Groundhog Day 2020 was splashed all over the media, even up here. But Dan and I decided to stay put in Maine anyway to fulfill our dream of living in a log cabin in the woods. An added plus is that Dan is a writer by trade, and the solitude and closeness to nature is a perfect environment for him. One afternoon, we went for a drive in Dan's white RV camper. Thanks, Dan, for letting me drive for a change.
2: I kind of enjoy being the passenger.
1: I love driving this vehicle. You know, since this is a camper, we should take it on vacation sometime.
2: We could, but why? Every day is like camping and being on vacation for us. We live in a cabin in the woods, with no neighbors for miles around.
1: You mean no human neighbors? There's lots of wildlife.
2: Good point, Kate.
1: Do you remember last March when we had that snowstorm?
2: Of course. How could I forget? I slipped on the ice, and I hit my head.
1: I know. I felt bad for you, but at least you applied ice.
2: Yeah, well...
1: Anyway, that night, with the light from the full moon reflecting down on the freshly fallen snow, the backyard looked so beautiful.
2: It did? I don't remember.
1: Yes, but the next morning the snow wasn't so fresh anymore. It was filled with hundreds of different sized paw prints and hoof prints.
2: That I do remember. It looked like the circus came in our backyard overnight.
1: And then packed up and left before I got up in the morning. That was kind of creepy. A reminder that we are not alone.
2: So, the moral of this story is that we're safer in a log cabin, with doors that lock and windows that latch shut.
1: Stop it, Dan.
2: What?
1: You know, that thing you're doing.
2: I'm not doing anything.
1: Yes, you are. You're tickling my right arm very slightly with your fingers.
2: No, I'm not. You're imagining it.
1: Now you're starting to tickle my elbow.
2: Kate, I am not tickling your arm or elbow. Why would I want to distract you while you're driving?
1: Are you sure?
2: Am I sure? My hands are folded in my lap like an altar boy. Look.
1: Ah! It's a bee! It's crawling up my shoulder. Oh, God.
2: Kate, slow down. You're all over the road.
1: I hate bees. It's looking at me.
2: Keep both of your eyes on the road. Do you want to get us killed? And stop yelling through the speakers on top of the camper.
1: Turn them off, then. I thought you got rid of those speakers after the Christmas parade you drove in.
2: Okay, I switched them off.
1: Now it's walking around on the top of my head. The bee! It's in my hair!
2: Kate, you're going to be okay. Just park on the side of the road and pull yourself together.
1: Okay, Dan, I'll try. Boy, that's easy for you to say.
2: Good job. Perfect.
3: Yeah, perfect. Now it's staying put on my head, and it's heavy. I can feel it starting to squat.
2: What?
3: I don't know what it's going to do. I don't want to perish.
2: Kate, you are not going to perish. But hold still. It's a hornet.
3: A hornet?
2: Shh. Stay still. And please, be quiet. Don't worry. I won't swat it off your head. Now, I'm very carefully offering this piece of cardboard to the insect in your hair.
1: Don't say it like that.
2: Good. Now it's stepped completely onto the cardboard. I'm slowly and evenly transporting it over the top of the dashboard. It stepped off onto the dashboard where it can walk freely.
1: I'm glad it didn't sting me.
2: What a fascinating bug.
1: It looks like a big, bright, orange and black Lego toy.
2: Don't let its fluorescence fool you, Kate. That's one of those murder hornets we've been seeing on the news recently.
1: I think it likes you. It keeps staring at you. Can we get out of the car now?
2: Yes, but let's do it slowly. You can go first.
1: Okay.
3: I'm out!
2: My turn now.
3: I think it flew out.
2: Are you absolutely sure?
3: I think so. Let me look inside. No, it's not on the dashboard anymore.
2: But is it gone?
3: Yeah, I'm quite sure. At least I think I saw it fly away. In the corner of my eye.
2: Okay, that's good enough for me, I guess. Let's go home.
1: Later that evening after supper, Dan and I were seated in the living room. Dan, of course, was in charge of the TV while I was crocheting, our nightly ritual.
4: The Andy Griffith Show, starring Andy Griffith, with Ronnie Howard, also starring Don Knotts.
2: When I was a little boy, my friends and I would make fun of the nanny housekeeper, Aunt Bee.
1: Yes, you told me that before.
2: Aunt Bee.
5: Well, sure.
2: We were always trying to figure out what kind of insect she was. An ant or a bee? Ah.
1: Huh. Excuse me a minute. I think I need to freshen up.
6: I just thanked heaven I had a place to go and I had something to do.
1: As I walked into the bathroom, I was shocked. Something was written on the mirror in lipstick. I immediately checked and saw it was from my lipstick. In big red letters, it said, "I love Dan." I turned around and headed back into the living room where Dan was apparently still contemplating Aunt or Bee. Dan, I need to talk to you.
2: Sure, Kate. You look serious. What?
1: Have you been using my lipstick?
2: What? Does it look like I've been using your lipstick or any lipstick at all?
1: Well, follow me into the bathroom and I'll show you.
2: What?
1: See the mirror?
2: Hey, what are you saying? I didn't do that. Look, it isn't even the way I print. It's too neat. Could you have done it in your sleep or something?
1: I don't know. I believe you, and now I'm starting to question my own sanity. I have the strangest perception that we are not alone. That night, while I was trying to sleep next to Dan, he was unconscious, like some innocent baby. I was kept awake by the non-stop sound of his vibrating cell phone. Who would be calling him so incessantly in the middle of the night? I don't care. I'm checking his phone. It looks like the same number over and over. Linda? I thought she died. That is her number, though. What does that homewrecker want this time, even if she is dead? Let me see. There's no text messages or voicemails. Let me call the number back just to be sure if it's really who I think it is.
5: Hi, Danny.
1: Oh, Danny. Dan, wake up.
2: Huh? What?
1: It appears that you missed an important call. Quite a few of them, actually.
2: That's odd. I didn't hear the phone ring.
1: Only because your phone is on vibrator. It's been buzzing all night.
2: It must be somebody dialing the wrong number. That's all.
1: No, it's your girlfriend, Linda. I checked.
2: Kate, you have no right to do that. Plus, she's not my girlfriend. You're my wife. I told you already that Linda is dead. I only love you.
1: All right, you've convinced me. I'm sorry.
2: Now, give me the phone so I can put it in my bag.
1: Here.
2: Thank you. Now I'm turning it off completely. Okay?
1: Okay. I could tell that Dan fell right back to sleep. I could also hear that the vibrator on his phone was still activated, but I didn't want to wake him again or snoop through his bag. So I turned off the light and laid down next to Dan, unable to sleep. I sluggishly climbed out of bed and slipped into my flip-flops at 6 a.m. I didn't get any sleep as Dan's cell phone kept humming all night. In fact, it's still buzzing. When I wandered out of the bedroom, I heard the shower on in the bathroom. I guess I was so out of it, I didn't even notice that Dan wasn't in bed.

0: Hi, Danny. It's nice to see you again.
1: What the?
0: Luck? It's been a long time, hasn't it? Too long.
1: I must be hallucinating. All I see is a hornet on the sink. I need to grab a towel.
0: Don't bother. I'll get it for you.

0: hair.
1: You sound like Linda.
0: That's right. I've transformed myself again. Do you like it?
1: That's no Halloween costume. You're a real bee.
0: I'm no ordinary bee. I'm a real murder hornet.
1: I thought you were deceased.
0: Yes, Danny. I finally died.
1: So, you're reincarnated now?
0: Something like that.
1: Wait a minute. Was that you yesterday flying around in my camper?
0: Sure. What of it?
1: So, why are you here? How did you find us? And why are you stalking me again?
0: Why? Are you scared of me? Don't worry. I won't sting you. If I did that, I'd die as a hornet. I'm not ready to do that. At least not yet. Can't you see, Danny? I love you, and I want you back.
1: Sorry, but I'm not available. I'm married to Kate.
0: So what? I'm here now. You don't need that flip-flop floozy anymore.
1: This conversation is over. I'd appreciate it if you'd leave us alone. Now, I'm going to put on my robe and join my wife.
0: I can get it for you.
1: I've got it. Thank you. Now, out.
0: You win for now, but you haven't seen the last of me, Danny.

0: Good timing, Dan. I made BLT sandwiches and coffee for us. It's all fresh and on the table.
1: That's nice.
0: You don't sound too enthused. Hey, I've never seen you this white. You look like you saw a ghost or something.
1: Or something. Maybe my sugar's a little low.
0: I poured you a glass of orange juice. Maybe you should drink that first.
1: That's a good idea. I think I will.
0: First, I'm afraid I'm going to have to chug this coffee. I didn't get a wink of sleep last night.
1: Was I snoring that bad?
0: No, it was worse than that. Your phone was humming all night.
1: Why didn't you wake me?
0: I didn't have the heart to. I already got you up once.
1: That's right. And that's when I silenced my cell.
0: No, you didn't, Dan. I heard it still going on in the bedroom while you were taking your shower.
1: Sorry, but you're wrong. Here's my phone right here.
0: Then what have I been hearing in the bedroom? I better check. But not until I have another guzzle of this, Joe. I'll be right back. As I strolled into the bedroom, my ears were open wide. There it was, the buzzing sound I heard all night.
1: Now, are you convinced?
0: Yeah. But the noise is coming from inside the walls. Do you think the buzzing sound is caused by an electrical problem?
1: Probably. I'll call an electrician. Have your sandwich.
0: I will, but after I have another swig of this waker-upper. Okay, now I'm hungry for food. Let me inhale this BLT. Oh my God! Go away! I can't believe it was in my mouth! It was a murder hornet! Where is it now?
1: I don't know. First it flew quickly into the bedroom, then into the bathroom. Now I've lost track.
0: It must have been burrowed in my sandwich. When I took a bite, I could hear it hum in my skull before it flew out of my mouth. It was horrible.
1: Did she sting you?
0: No. Hey, wait a minute. Why did you say she? Does this murder hornet have a gender? And how can you tell?
1: No, I meant to say it. I encountered it after I came out of the shower.
0: Why didn't you tell me that?
1: Well, I didn't think it was important.
0: Important? It seems like we have an infestation of murder hornets in this cabin.
1: Listen, let's have this discussion later when my mind is clear.
0: Later? So there's buzzing in our bedroom walls, you're having close encounters in the shower, and there ended up being a real bee in my BLT. We're in a lot of trouble.
1: Okay. Let's think of a plan. I think we should come up with a safe word, like avocado.
0: Safe word? Avocado? What are you, out of your mind?
1: Then you come up with a better idea.
0: I will. First off, we need to buy and wear beekeeper suits with all the protective clothing so we can continue to live in this cabin.
1: That's actually a good idea.
0: Let me go on the computer. Amazon must have all that stuff. They have everything.
1: I hope so.
0: Oh, look. Protective beekeeper clothing. What to buy? I'm going to choose the best of everything for you and me. Even the hat and veil combo, gloves, sweatbands, and boots.
1: Boots? Don't you think you're going overboard?
0: Dan, you never know.
1: Well, Since you put it like that, you better add clean underwear, too.
0: Okay.
1: It might be quite a while before we get all this gear. We're way out here in the boondocks.
0: That's why the earlier we get started, the better. Now, it's all in the Amazon shopping cart, and I'm going to check out. Oh, look! It says Kate. It knows my name. We're giving you a 30-day free trial of Amazon Prime, along with free shipping.
1: Oh, don't fall for that.
0: So, I should refuse the Amazon Prime?
1: Of course.
0: Okay, I'm pushing refuse. But now it says, no, I do not want my beekeeping protective clothing to be delivered by drone in 10 minutes guaranteed.
1: It says that? Quick, change it back. Accept the Amazon Prime.
0: You better believe it. Come on, Dan. Let's go outside and wait for the drone.
1: Okay, but how is it even possible?
0: My stopwatch indicates that Amazon has one more minute to deliver.
1: It's not gonna happen. I'm telling you right now.
0: Yes, it is. It's guaranteed.
1: Ho hum.
0: Listen, I can hear the drone coming now. Do you hear it?
1: Maybe. Okay. I do now.
0: Oh, look! It just dropped two boxes by parachute.
1: I must be hallucinating again.
0: No, you're not. I see them too.
1: What if the wind blows them a mile away? Or if they land on top of a tree?
0: I'm sure that they have the technology that prevents that from happening. Why, look, they are about to land at our feet.
1: Literally.
0: Let's bring these inside and try the stuff on.
1: All right.
0: We open the boxes with the BPPE, you know, the bee personal protective equipment, and put them on. The clean underwear, hat, veil, gloves, sweatbands, and even the boots.
1: We should sleep in these tonight, right?
0: Of course. That's a no-brainer.
1: Oh.
0: That night, Dan and I awkwardly climbed into bed with our gear on. Wearing all this BPPE created barriers between us, that's for sure. And there was still that perpetual buzzing within the wall. But I didn't care anymore. With all the protective armor on, I felt confident and safe. Maybe even enough to get a good night's sleep.
1: Do you know what? I think I'll go out to the camper for a while. I want to check something.
0: Okay, Dan. I'm half asleep already. Go ahead.
1: Off I go to the RV camper.
0: Dan, I heard you the first time. Why are you shouting? I'm trying to sleep for once.
1: Sorry, Kate. I love you. Sleep.
0: I heard the front door open and close deliberately. Then the weirdest thing happened as I faded into unconsciousness. The buzzing in the wall stopped. Just like that. Maybe there was a power failure. I didn't care. In fact, I celebrated by diving into a deep sleep.
1: Linda! Linda! I'm outside now. I'm going to unlock the RV and sit in there. I hope you can join me. My wife's asleep.
2: Is the coast clear?
1: Yes.
2: Good.
1: Hey, I didn't slam that door. I didn't even touch it. And it's not even windy out.
2: Quiet, you lame brain. I slammed it shut.
0: And all the doors are locked, too. Finally, you're here with me.
1: But you didn't have any...
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5: Are you behaving tonight? Tonight is behave night. We must behave, yeah.

Thank you very much, Dornberger, and welcome to a special edition of Behavior Night, that famous funny old record show where we're all about the classic pop and jazz of the 20s and 30s. Yours truly, Sir Jack Scratchy, in front of the microphone, and it's my pleasure today to celebrate one of the gods, if you will, of jazz, one of the patron saints of jazz. That is today, Leon Bix Beiderbecke. It's his birthday, March 10th of 1903. He revolutionized jazz with his legendary cornet playing and also his compositions, piano solos and whatnot. We'll start things off with Bix and the Wolverines and the Riverboat Shuffle, Jeanette record. Bix lives on Behavior Night.

To start things off with, on Behavior Night, this Bix Lives edition, two different versions of the Riverboat Shuffle, which was originally called Freewheeling. Yes, Hoagy Carmichael wrote it. We heard Frank Trumbauer's orchestra from May 9th of 1927, and then before that, the Wolverines doing it on May 6th of 1924 in Richmond, Indiana. Of course, the Wolverines are Bix on cornet, Jimmy Hartwell on clarinet, George Johnson on tenor sax, Dick Voynow on piano, Bob Gillette on the banjo, Min Liebrock on tuba, and Vic Moore on drums. And then, of course, Frankie Trumbauer's orchestra, Bix, is there, along with Bill Rank, Frank Trumbauer, Don Murray, Doc Riker, Itzy Ritzkin, Eddie Lang, and, of course, Chauncey Morehouse on drums. Yes, this is Behavior Night. Welcome to Behavior Night. Sir Jack Scratchy in front of the microphone and John L. behind the microphone. Yes, hello, everybody. And Bix lives. Yes, Bix was born on March 10th, 1903, and he had a very filled life with lots of music, lots of records, and he died tragically on August 6th of 1931 in New York City, in Bliss Street in Queens, specifically. It's now called 36th Street, but back then it was called Bliss Street. Well, let's hear another one here by Bix and Paul Wayman's orchestra.

shore, the river swinging on by the door. Hear that river lowly calling, I'd a shiver, nights a falling. Hear that river lowly moaning, moaning low. I'm going to that river, going down to that river someday. 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
1: Mm-mm, you ain't going nowhere.
0: Nowhere. 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
0: Send me a sweet chariot for the end of the troubles I've seen.
1: You see them, Pappy, I won't let a rocking chair get you.
0: Judgment Day, yes, son, I'm chained to my rocking chair.

two more by Hoagie Carmichael. That is to say, compositions. In fact, one of them featuring Hoagie Carmichael singing. Actually, both of them featuring Hoagie Carmichael singing. That one there, of course, is Rocking Chair, recorded in New York City on May 21st of 1930. Hoagie Carmichael's orchestra, which, of course, is featuring Bix. And it also features Tommy Dorsey and Benny Goodman. And it's a good one there, yes. Before that, well, it's Paul Whiteman's orchestra, one of the first records Bix made with Paul Whiteman's orchestra, recorded in Chicago on November 18th of 1927. Of course, it's the Washboard Blues, complete long arrangement there. Hoagie Carmichael and Bix were best of buddies, and it's a good possibility that Bix was living with Hoagie Carmichael at the University of Indiana in the spring of 1924. Bix, of course, remained very, very close with Hoagie Carmichael throughout his life, and Hoagie Carmichael even returned the admiration, specifically in one of his tunes from the 1940s, Skylark, where he actually quotes Bix's solos, a couple of Bix's solos, including Davenport Blues, which we'll hear coming up, in fact, in the next set. This is Behavioralite saluting Bix Beiderbecke. Bix lives, and we're going to hear another one here by the Sioux City Six.

Mick Spiderbeck and his rhythm jugglers. That's what they are, and they're juggling the rhythm very nicely on Bix's composition, The Davenport Blues, recorded in Richmond, Indiana, Jeanette Records, on January 26th of 1925. Of course, Bix is here along with Don Murray, Tommy Dorsey, Paul Mertz, and Tommy Gargano. Before that, well, we have a nice little number recorded October 10th of 1924 in New York City. It's called Flock O' Blues by the Sioux City Six. The number was written by the pianist Rue Bloom, but of course we've got Bix, Miff Mole on trombone, Frankie Trumbauer on the C melody, Min Leibrock on the tuba, and Vic Moore on the drums on the Sioux. They are the Sioux City Six. Yes, recording in New York City. This is Behavior Night. Bix Lives.

That's called Humpty Dumpty. It has nothing to do with falling off a wall or all the king's horses and all the king's men, but it does have all of Frankie Trumbauer's men in there, specifically Bix, Bill Rank, Frankie Trumbauer, Don Murray, Bobby Davis, and Adrian Rollini, Joe Venuti and Eddie Lang, of course, Frank Signorelli on piano, and of course, on drums, a fellow named Chauncey Morehouse. And Chauncey wrote the tune that was before that one, Crazy Cat, obviously an allusion to the newspaper comic strip from the time. Frankie Trumbauer and Chauncey Morehouse wrote that. Both of those sides recorded September 28th, 1927. And it's been our pleasure, John L., to have met the Morehouse grandchildren. Well, at least three of them, Susan Reed, Ellen Bacardi, and Lisa Morehouse. They oftentimes come to these festivals and are more than happy to share stories about their poppy. Yes, Chauncey Morehouse was a fabulous drummer, went on to do lots of studio work long after the Bix years ended, and was always there to talk about Bix if anyone ever asked. There was a collegial atmosphere amongst all of those people that went through the Gene Goldkett Orchestra. It was as if they had gone to a fraternity or had gone through the military together. They all were very loyal and always had good things to say about one another.

That's called Jubilee, recorded January 9th of 1928. That's Frankie Drumbauer and the orchestra. Before that, another Chauncey Morehouse composition. Yes, it's called Crying All Day. The New Orleans Lucky Seven is what it says on the record label, but don't let it fool you. Joe Venuti's four-string violin there should give it away. It's really Frankie Trombauer's orchestra, recorded October 25th of 1927 in New York City at OK Records. Most of the Frankie Trombauer, all of them, were all issued on the OK record label. This is Behavioral Night. There's a few more people that we should say hello to and thank you to in as part of the Bix Beiderbecke legacy. Of course, two of them would be Bix's grandnephew and grandniece. That would be Christopher Beiderbecke and Elizabeth Beiderbecke Hart. They're very much unwavering in their support of their granduncle Bix. And, of course, another fellow from the Davenport, Iowa area. Without him, a lot of us never would have gotten to know each other. And, of course, that would be Josh Duffy. Josh Duffy leads the fine Josh Duffy Orchestra. He's also busy with another group called the Greystone Monarchs. And I understand on Sundays, occasionally, he plays in a jazz trio at the Black Hawk Hotel in Davenport, Iowa. A busy musician and a very important historian, Josh Duffy.

That's called Sugar. It's the Maceo Pinkard tune called Sugar. The Full Paul Whiteman Orchestra from February 28th of 1928. And before that, the Wattle Donaldson tune. It's called Borneo. That's a Bill Challis arrangement recorded April 10th of 1928 by Frank Trumbauer's orchestra. Rumor has it that Bill Challis wrote that for the Full Paul Whiteman band, and Whiteman rejected it. So they went over to OK Records and recorded it as the Frank Trumbauer Orchestra. Bix is here along with Charlie Margolis on trumpet. Bill Rank on trombone, Irving Friedman, Frank Trumbauer, Charles Strickfadden, and Min Liebrock are the sax section. Matty Malick is here on violin instead of Joe Venuti. Lenny Hayton is on piano, Eddie Lang's on guitar, and Harold MacDonald is playing the drums. Yes, it's a nice little number there. Borneo. Scrappy Lambert is the vocalist.

It's the same title, but a totally different tune, Sugar. This one's written by Milton Yeager and Jack Yellen and a couple of other people. And that's Frankie Trumbauer and his orchestra, the real Frank Trumbauer Orchestra, with Bix, Bill Rank, Frank Trumbauer, Don Murray, Bobby Davis, Adrian Rollini, Joe Venuti and Eddie Lang, Frank Signorelli, and, of course, Chauncey Morehouse on drums. The vocal here is by a duo, Ed Macy and John Ryan. Now, the same tune, that was recorded on October 26th of 1927. The same tune was recorded over at Victor, either that same day or the next day in 1927, by a group calling themselves Red Nickel Stompers. And it's a little bit up-tempo, same number, many of the same players are there, but Bix is not. Frank Trumbauer is, but Bix is not. Bob or Bo Ashford is playing there, along with Red Nickels. And of course, Bill Rank is on it. Actually, I think Miff Mole's on it. But nonetheless, that's the definitive one there. But no, there's no Bix. The Bix one is this one right here, Frank Trumbauer and his orchestra. Of course, there's another Sugar tune, and in addition to these two, the one from the 1940s. But I think I like this one the best.

A Bessie had affection, and that was simply a wonderful whoppa-doodle-doodle-oda. Bessie couldn't help it any more than you could or I could. But when she smiled, you were bound to fall, that's all. A boy kissed Bessie in a taxi one night. Why, oh, why did she yell with delight? Bessie couldn't help

September 15th of 1930, the very last appearance of Bix Beiderbecke on wax. Hoagy Carmichael and his orchestra. Bessie couldn't help it. And Hoagy Carmichael is doing the voice, the vocal here. And he's joined, of course, with Ray Ludwig and Bix on trumpet and cornet, respectively. Jack Teagarden and Boyce Cullen are the trombones. Jimmy Dorsey, Bud Freeman, and Pee Wee Russell are the sax section. Min Liebrook is playing bass sax. And, of course, we've got Irving Brodsky on piano, Joe Venuti and Eddie Lang, Venuti on violin and Lang on guitar, and Chauncey Morehouse on drums, the very, very last record Bix ever made that you could ever buy that had Bix on it. Bessie couldn't help it. Before that, nice little plaintive number called Back in Your Own Backyard with the full Paul Whiteman Orchestra and a nice plaintive solo by Bix in the middle of it from January 28th of 1928, recorded in Camden, New Jersey. Of course, Leon Bix Beiderbecke was born in Davenport, Iowa on May 10th, 1903, and lived until August 6th of 1931. He passed away at 9:30 in the evening in Queens, New York. And the world is all the better for all of the Bix records that we have heard. Bix lived.

0: And so you have this year's tribute to Leon Bix Beidebeck, born Davenport, Iowa, March 10th of 1903, and lived until August 6th of 1931. Passed away suddenly that evening in Sunnyside, Queens, in New York City. Exact address of the apartment building, which is still there, is 4660 46th Street. It's today called Bliss Street. Yes, Leon Bix Beidebeck left us a legacy of wonderful recordings with the Wolverine Orchestra, with Gene Goldkett's Orchestra, and Paul Whiteman, and probably the real treasures are the small group recordings made with Frankie Trumbauer under various names such as Bix and his gang and whatnot. Yes, Leon Bix Beidebeck. Well, we must make way for some other stuff coming up next on the radio that I'm sure you're not going to miss, so make sure you're all tuned in or your internet is uncluttered and unfettered. Behavior Night is a production of Sugar River Foundation Incorporated. Executive producer, J.S. Landry. I'm your host, Sir Jack Scratchy, and it's my pleasure to be here. We'll be here next with another Behavior Night next week. Till then, so long.
1: Yes, sir.

0: Okay, I'm Alan Sane here on WBCQ, 7.415 Monticello, Maine, USA. Hey, we're back, Ivan.
1: Yes, we're back in,
0: That's right, and I'm in a really good mood, and you'll know why a little bit later.
1: Gee, I wonder why.
0: It's not often that I'm in a good mood, because yeah. Ivan's here.
1: Oh, shut up.
0: Right there puts me in a bad mood.
1: Oh, shut up. Hey, we got the old man, Joe Walsh?
0: Coming up
1: on the planet WBCQ and some other songs and maybe some requests, possibly.
0: That's right, we got Joe Walsh up next on the turntable. We'll be getting out the email address and the website coming up on WBCQ 7.415 Monticello, Maine.
1: Yeah.

0: like you that's a foreigner.
1: Ivan's a foreigner.
2: Oh, shut up!
1: That's foreigner, something called hot-blooded. Ivan is no-blooded.
2: Oh, yeah? Well, you're low-blooded.
1: That makes sense. Yeah. Okay, I'm Alan Sane here with Ivan Jeffries. Hey, give us an email at alansane7415@aol.com or simply go to the webpage at www.alansane.com. That's A-L-A-N-S-A-N-E.com.
2: Yeah, that's very simple to remember.
1: Actually, I'm in a great mood tonight.
2: I've been wondering why you've been having like a big Cheshire Cat smile all over the place.
1: I don't know. You walked in.
2: All day today.
1: Well, you have mentioned that you might be going away for a while, so I'm not going to hear from you.
2: Oh, shut up!
1: That's probably why.
2: You should go away for about 10 years.
1: Okay, we want to say hello to Alan Wiener, who's listening to us out there. Hello, Mr. Wiener. I want to thank Alan Wiener for giving his time slot.
2: Yes, of course.
1: Alan Wiener kept me in mind. He goes, I must call Alan Sane up. We have an opening.
2: That's right.
1: I wish that opening would take Ivan out of here.
2: Oh, shut up! Come on, we're a team
1: We want to say hello to Amanda.
2: Hey!
1: Amanda's listening to us in Wilkes-Barre, Pennsylvania.
2: Yeah.
1: We're going to dedicate this song to her.
2: Back to back, right?
1: Back to back. On WBCQ 7.415.
2: Well, hey, as the old DJ saying, double play, right?
1: The next two songs, yeah.
2: Yeah, that's double play.
1: Oh, Ivan, we got to talk about what happened before walking back from McDonald's.
2: Oh, yeah.
1: Oh, get Ivan.
2: It's something to do with the cell phone. Now, there's these couple. One of us looks like an old man from like the mid-50s or something. And then this girl with a washboard stomach with acne all over it. I don't know what the heck that is. And the guy comes up to you and says, can we borrow your cell phone? And what did you say to him?
1: I said, no, Ivan Jeffries is too busy using
2: it. No, shut up. No. You know what you said? You said, what am I, a bank?
1: Yeah, I sound like Ivan.
2: Yeah.
1: No, Ivan's usually the one that gets in trouble. Now it's lately been me.
2: That's right.
1: That's not good.
2: The tables are turned, pal. Now you deserve. Now you feel like what I felt. Come on.
1: That's not fair. These things should be happening to Ivan, not me. The next song we got coming up is By Request to Amanda in Wilkes-Barre, Pennsylvania.
2: Yeah!
1: She wants to hear this next song.
2: By the way, I passed by Wilkes-Barre on the way to Buffalo, New York about last month.
1: Okay, well, now let everybody know that Wilkes-Barre is polluted now.
2: Oh, shut up! You'll be polluted back in Scranton!
1: Okay, so don't go to Wilkes-Barre, Pennsylvania because Ivan was just there.
2: Yeah, don't go to Scranton because this bum was there.
1: Okay, so now there's no pollution there.
2: Oh, look, about talking pollution.
1: In fact, when you look at the mountain, you're going to see fog.
2: You're the type of guy that goes to the fire hydrant and lift up your leg and take a piss, all right?
1: You're going
2: to
1: see the fog above the mountain. That's not the fog.
2: Blah, blah, blah.
1: That's Ivan's odor.
2: Oh, shut up. That's your odor.
1: Okay, we're going to play.
2: Change your socks.
1: Okay, we're going to play by request to Amanda.
2: Yeah.
1: On BCQ 7415.

0: Thank you, Ivan. Tomorrow's so far away. I wish Ivan was far away.
1: Oh, Chef, you're far away.

0: Well, let me give my applause to the New York City Transit Authority for screwing up once again at the corner of the studio right here. A bus is not in service and a whole bunch of people are walking out. Walking out.
1: Actually, I didn't know what that was. I thought maybe you got on the bus and it smelled. And everyone got off the bus.
0: You're a moron, you know that? Pieces of garbage.
2: Poor Ivan.
0: I remember when the subway was 15 cents back in the 60s. I remember that.
1: The cheapest I remember is 75 cents.
0: 75, boy.
1: That's the cheapest I remember.
0: You, 15 cents. I remember back in 68 or 69. That's when Mayor Lindsay was in helm back at the, 68, 69.
2: Right.
0: I remember
1: that. Okay,
0: those
1: Ivan.
0: Okay, there's a request. All right, this is a very special request. Where's the box that you put it in? This goes out to Awilda of Ponce, Puerto Rico. Puerto Rico, yay! Very nice island down there, let me tell you. And I'd like to say hi, everybody in the Virgin Islands, and of course, Jamaica, man. They're listening in on the shortwave right now. Awilda wants to hear She's All I've Ever Had, and you're going to listen to it, Awilda, right now, right here on the planet WBCQ. And here is Ricky Martin with She's All I Ever Had.
1: Okay, coming up, we got Ricky Martin, She's All I Ever Had on BCQ 7.415 Monticello, Maine.

0: PCQ by request to Awilda in Puerto Rico.
1: Ponce, Puerto Rico.
0: Ponce?
1: Yep, that's a nice little town outside of in the island of Puerto Rico.
0: And I got good news for everybody. Yes. We had just mentioned that there was a bus on the corner of the WBCQ studio. Everyone had gotten off because I had thought that Ivan got on and he stunk it down. Everyone had to jump off.
1: Oh, shut up! I'm going to put your head inside an exhaust pipe on the bus. How's that?
0: But I found out that just now I spoke to one of the guys that were walking by. He said I saw everyone getting back on the bus.
1: Really?
0: So I asked one of the guys. He goes, they had to fumigate the bus.
1: Really?
0: When you got off it.
1: Oh, shut up. I wasn't even on the bus, you idiot.
0: So they fumigated the bus.
1: Oh, shut up.
0: Anyway, give us an email at alansane7415@aol.com. Yeah. Check out the webpage at www.alansane.com.
1: Yes. What are you doing? Get this off of me.
0: Ew. Okay, anyway. Anyway, I'm Alan Sane here.
1: I'm picking your nose and throwing it on me.
0: And Ivan Jeffries is here with snots on his body.
1: You put booger on my shirt. What is wrong
0: That's
1: with
0: good.
1: You?
0: Well, your shirt is already full of booger.
1: Shut up.
0: Okay,
1: we're going to booger you.
0: We're going to get back to more music, which means we have to go to the bottom of the hour jingle.
2: Alan Sane.
0: Okay, I'm Alan Sane here with Ivan Jeffries with snots on his shirt on WBCQ 7.415 Monticello, Maine, USA.

0: emotions here on BCQ 7.415 on the Alan Saint Show. I wanted to hear that one, you know?
1: You know, you should have segued that with Eagles' Best of My Love. You had another song earlier. What was it that we were talking about? Amanda?
0: Yeah.
1: Going in with Someone to Save My Life tonight.
0: Sounds the same.
1: Absolutely.
0: Anyway, send us an email at alanscene7415@aol.com.
1: No janitor either.
0: Yeah, the janitor went away. The janitor right now is in Atlantic City, New Jersey.
1: Well, what is he going to do? Well, let's go to the crap tables.
0: You know? Yeah, I think I don't know what he's doing, but, you know, that's where the janitor is.
1: I think he's going to have all-you-can-eat buffet tonight, right?
0: And then he'll walk into the studio with his big stomach sticking out like Ivan.
1: Some pictures before. What am I talking about?
0: You know, I wanted to play Freddie G.
1: Who the hell is Freddie G?
0: You know, but I can't find the CD right now. I know he didn't take it with him.
1: No.
0: Okay, anyway, you're listening to the Alan Saint Show. I'm Alan Saint here with Ivan Jeffries on WBCQ.
1: Yeah.
0: 7.415. You know, Greg Schlotthauer right now is in Mexico.
1: Oh, really?
0: I don't know why. Maybe
1: don't drink the water.
0: Don't drink Ivan.
1: Sure.
0: Speaking about drinking, I'm kind of thirsty right now.
1: Oh, we got a Chicago song. Yeah. Is that a request?
0: Yep.
1: As a matter of fact, who is it going out to?
0: Me. I'm going right now. I'm going to play some Saturday in the Park.
1: Oh yes, my favorite.
0: You know, I'm dying of thirst over here. We had that raspberry. Hold on, what the heck was that?
1: Yeah, where's the raspberry?
0: Okay, we had that raspberry shake from McDonald's.
1: Yes,
0: it's pretty good, but it just makes you thirsty.
1: Anyway, that song came out this month.
0: Okay, yeah.
1: It's been hot lately, you know, in the park and everything, and you know, sprinklers going off and. Kids playing around in the swings and whatnot here, you know, here in the States and stuff. But this is a perfect song for a perfect day, right?
0: Okay. And here we go on BCQ 7.415. Hey, we want to see those emails coming at alansane7415@aol.com. We want you to check the webpage. You can see what Ivan's face looks like.
1: Oh, shut up!
0: alansane.com.
1: You look like a pumpkin head.
0: No, that pumpkin's in San Francisco.
1: Oh, really?

0: gets stuck with Ivan.
1: Shut up! It's like peanut butter, so you both get stuck. Anyway, congratulations. Good segue! Yay!
0: Thank you, ladies and gentlemen.
1: That was good. That was the best segue you did all year. Yeah, look who's talking now, pal. What more could I say? Am I right?
0: You can say leave.
1: Shut up! I'll boot you out of here!
0: Okay, we're going to play some more music.
1: Yeah!
0: Here on BCQ 7.41.

0: Okay, well, it's time to get out of here.
1: Yep.
0: Ivan's ride came
1: when,
0: to the...
1: Shut up. When Remington ride by the late Freddie King is white, that means...
0: Ivan's car is here. The garbage truck, the sanitation truck is across the street.
1: Oh, shut up. That's your truck. I'm telling you. I'll throw you in the garbage truck in a second.
0: I didn't know the truck was here until you told me.
1: Oh, shut up.
0: Anyway, you can send us an email anytime you like at alansane7415@aol.com. Yep. 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That's alansane.com.
1: That's right. And any up-and-coming bands or singers or whatnot, you want to hear your material on the worldwide show of Alan Sane, hey, drop us a line or drop an MP3 file so we can play it, right?
0: Right. Okay, I'm Alan Sane here with...
1: Ivan Jeffrey saying so long until next week, same time, and don't forget, keep supporting listening to WBCQ at 7.415 Monticello, Maine. Until next week, sayonara, baby!

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1: Good evening, ladies and gentlemen. I'm Tom Call. Ever since the onset of coronavirus, drive-in movie theaters have been making a comeback. They're great for social distancing. Just watch the movie from your car and turn on your FM radio for sound. In fact, pop-up drive-ins are all over the place. I used to love to watch all the stuff that they showed in between the movies during intermission time, like advertisements to visit the concession stand. I'm sure that when they were first shown decades ago, all the food and the snacks and the drinks looked mouthwatering. The films haven't aged very well, though. The films have oxidized and the colors have faded and distorted. There's close-up shots of sweating green hot dogs, black hamburgers, brown popcorn, and drinks. Those drinks look like urine samples from very dehydrated hospital patients. But what the heck? Where else but the drive-in could you go to the movies and smoke, talk on your cell phone, text, make out, and party? When I was 16 years old, I took a girl to the drive-in to see H.R. Puffin Stuff, the movie. She got drunk and she threw up in my lap. And it bothered nobody except me. So, ladies and gentlemen, please sit back, close your eyes, and enjoy this drive-in. Theater of the mind.
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1: Yes, sir. May I help you?
2: I'd like two of those, please.
1: Hot dogs? Yes, sir.
2: And three of those, and one of those, and five bars of these, and a cup of a nice hot liquid.
1: Coffee. Coming right up.
2: Oh, and two bags of those peculiar white puffy material.
1: You mean our crunchy popcorn. Shall I wrap that for you, sir?
2: Oh, that's all right. My saucer's just outside.
1: They come from miles to enjoy our intermission.

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1: Symbols. We're all familiar with them. There are shortcuts to vital information. That's why, to familiarize you with the movie rating symbols which will be used by this theater, we present the following guide for parents and young people. It is designed to inform parents about the suitability of movie content for viewing by their children. G, all ages admitted, general audiences. GP, all ages admitted, parental guidance suggested. R, restricted, under 17 requires accompanying parent or adult guardian. X, no one under 17 admitted.
0: Sizzling hot dogs, bursting with juicy goodness. Show starts in 1 minute. And now, on with the show.
2: Tell me, have you ever been confused by fake news? What about alternative facts? Falsehoods? Has no one else but you seen the elephant in the room? What elephant? Is it really there? Or is the elephant really you? Ladies and gentlemen, welcome to Tom Call Theater. Tonight's episode is called Gaslight. It features the voice talents of Mackenzie Griffin, Barry Meluzzo, Jackie Silva, and Keith Albee.
3: This was the last conversation I had with my dad, Mr. Sherman Crosby, also known as my best friend. And I have to admit that I loved him. I knew that I could trust and confide in him more than anyone else in the world. Actually, there's not a whole lot of people in my world here in Salem, Massachusetts.
4: Now, Becky, how old are you now? 31?
3: Just about. In a few weeks.
4: Well, I say count your blessings. I'm sure I don't have much time in hospice.
3: Oh, must you talk like that?
4: Don't worry about me. I know that every day is a gift.
3: Yes, every day is a gift.
4: You have always been there for me.
3: I never moved out of the house.
4: I just don't mean that. Ever since I was diagnosed with pancreatic cancer, you did everything for me. Without you, I'd probably be dead already.
3: Don't say that, Daddy.
4: I have to. Your sister was always a bad seed. She did drugs, collected hickeys, and traveled through a revolving door of hoodlum punks. What's the name of the current one?
3: Daddy, she married him. His name is Bill.
4: Oh, yeah. Is he out of jail yet? Bill. That's an acronym for bum-in-law.
3: Well, there's actually two L's in Bill.
4: Then, lawless.
3: Daddy, I kind of liked Jan.
4: No, Becky, you must never have anything to do with her. She's poison. She's very bad news. Luckily, now she's disappeared, just like your mother.
3: Luckily?
4: Yes, trust me on that.
3: Daddy, are you all right?

0: After that, Daddy was dead. That's all. Gone. At that moment, I lost my total identity. Caring for him was the whole meaning of my existence. There was nobody left in my world. Daddy had no wake or funeral. He wouldn't have any of that. Daddy was never a mixer. For that matter, he didn't have any friends that I ever saw. There was a will, but that was delayed because it took a while for the attorney to find my sister. Finally, she was located with Bill in Anchorage, Alaska.
1: Now, as the three of you know, I am the attorney for Sherman Crosby. He passed on 2 months ago. However, it took until now to locate two of you. Jan and William Smith, you are the only other relatives of the deceased besides Rebecca Crosby, whose care he was under. Now that we are all together, we can proceed with the reading of the will. I don't think that it will be necessary to go through all the legal terminology or introduction. Each of you will get a copy of the document. If you bear with me, I will go directly to the portion of the will that concerns you. Mr. Sherman Crosby leaves his entire estate. This means the house, its contents, and all financial accounts to Rebecca Crosby.
2: Unbelievable!
3: What a ripoff!
1: For Jan and William Smith, Sherman Crosby has left a coupon for $5 worth of bananas from Shop and Drop Supermarket.
3: The bastard! We came all this way for that?
1: Here's your coupon.
2: Thank you. How humiliating. Becky, we need to talk.
0: Okay. Come by my house, now that you're here in Salem. That is unless you'd like to follow me home now.
2: No, I think we might hang around here a little bit.
0: Suit yourself.
2: Your Honor.
1: I'm an attorney, not a judge.
2: Oh, pardon me. Of course. Did my father give a reason why he only left Bill and I this coupon?
1: Jan, your father was a private man. He told me that the two of you were well off and that your sister Becky could use the house and money more.
2: Well, you were misled. We have no money and we're on the run. We currently live in Alaska.
1: What exactly are you leading to?
2: Just this. Frankly, I'm afraid that Becky is not legally competent and she needs looking after. Suppose that I were to encourage her to go and see a psychiatrist. And the psychiatrist found her to be seriously ill. Could she be committed to, like, a mental hospital?
1: It would depend on if Becky was dangerous to herself or others. If the psychiatrist thought that he or she could keep her and other people safe by placing her in an institution, and that she might eventually be cured, then you, being next of kin, would have to sign papers of commitment.
2: If in theory that were to happen, what about the estate?
1: Well, of course, Jan. Then you would be in complete control.
2: I would?
1: If you signed papers certifying Becky as insane, then she would be declared incompetent to handle her affairs. Being next of kin, you'd take over for her.
2: Oh, I see. Okay. You've been very helpful.
3: Thank you, sir.
1: Have a nice day.
2: Bill, we need to act fast if we want to drive Becky crazy.
3: And I think I know exactly what we can do.
2: That's the spirit, Bill. Be bad. Be real bad.

0: Hello?
1: Hello. I am Agent 41 of the United States Department of Internal Revenue.
0: What do you want?
1: Is your name Rebecca Crosby?
0: Yes. Yes, it is.
1: Well, Rebecca Crosby, it has come to our attention that you inherited a house.
0: I kind of inherited my deceased father's house.
1: Our government records indicate that you did not pay the estate tax on the property.
0: How much is that?
1: $100,000.
0: When is it due?
1: Yesterday. It's overdue. Therefore, you now owe $200,000 due to the late penalty.
0: I don't have that kind of money.
1: Well, since that's the case, we will be over to your house in 5 to 7 minutes to take everything you own and also to arrest you and throw you in a federal prison.
0: Is there anything I can do?
1: The only thing you can do, but you must do it in 5 to 7 minutes, is to transfer the property to another close relative. In the meantime, we are on our way to kill you.
0: Kill me? Hello? Hello? Oh, no! Oh, no, now the IRS is coming to murder me! I really don't know what to do! Hello?
2: Yeah. Is this Rebecca Crosby?
0: Yes.
2: Rebecca, I'm a terrorist. I have your sister Jan here.
3: Becky, it's true. I'm being held hostage.
2: If you don't give away a house this instant, I'm going to chop off her head.
3: He's really going to do it, Becky. Oh, no! He's raising the axe! No! No!
2: Yeah. Hold your head still for a minute.
0: No, no! Oh, my God! Now I've lost my sister, too. It can't be. Has 5 to 7 minutes passed so quickly? It's the IRS, probably with a firing squad, ready to execute me. Yes?
4: Hi, Becky. Can I use your bathroom?
0: Oh. Of course. It's in there.
4: Thanks.
5: Hey, sis. Can I come in, too?
0: Yes. But, Jan, I thought you were... I mean... How are you feeling?
5: I'm feeling okay. Except for a bit of a sore throat.
0: Oh.
4: I'm back. I just needed to rinse off my hands.
0: Can I offer you anything?
5: No, I'm fine.
4: I wouldn't mind a beer if you had one.
0: There's some in the fridge. Let's go in the kitchen.
5: What are you cooking?
0: I'm not cooking anything.
5: Yes, you are. The oven is on 450 degrees. Oh, look! There's a couple of cookbooks in here. Smoking!
0: I don't remember doing that. Quick! Turn off the oven!
5: I already did. Open some windows. I'll put on these mitts and bring these burning books outside.
4: And I'll help myself to that can of beer. Here's a beer. Becky, what's all this cat food doing in here? And toilet paper, too.
5: Cat food? Becky, do you have a cat?
0: No, I'm allergic to them, remember?
5: Hey, by the way, what happened today?
0: What do you mean?
5: How come Dad gave you everything?
0: Probably because I took care of him all through his failing health.
5: You just did it because you knew he was going to die.
0: That's not true! I know you are gonna die too. So is Bill and so am I.
5: Well, you have to admit, Dad did a lot of creepy things to us when we were younger.
0: That's not true! You hallucinated that because you were using drugs!
5: Okay, Becky, calm down.
0: Sorry, Jan.
5: It's fine. Listen, can you lend Bill and I some money?
0: I don't have any.
5: How can you say that? You just inherited all of Dad's money.
0: But that was his money. I made sure that he was buried with it.
6: You what?
0: I did just what I said.
5: Becky, that was a mean and selfish thing that you did. Especially because we could have used it if you didn't want it. Come on, Bill. We're leaving.
4: Well, I looked it up on the internet. It's true. Your father is really dead. He's buried in St. Mary's Cemetery in North Salem.
5: We'll have to go after dark so we can dig him up. We're not going to let that fortune rot along with him.
4: It's a huge cemetery, but I printed a map. This graveyard has lots of street signs. Your father lives, or doesn't live, on Pasture Street. It, of course, is on a dead end.
5: Of course. Are you sure we can find it easily without being caught?
4: I'm sure we will. But we'll have to wear dark clothes and bring flashlights. I'm glad we drove here from Alaska, because I have a shovel in the truck.
5: Good. Then we can get the loot. Becky will never know, and then we can drive her crazy and get the house, too.

0: Hello?
1: Hello, daughter Becky and best friend. This is Dad.
0: Not another prank phone call. I'm hanging up. Goodbye.
1: No. Don't hang up. I'm really your father.
0: Really?
1: Yes.
0: But you're dead.
1: Only my body, not my soul. It's a good thing they don't charge long distance anymore, because I'm calling from beyond.
0: There's no other way you can communicate with me?
1: There is another way. I could be a voice in your head, but there's risk of you getting a stroke or tinnitus. Also, a psychiatrist might give you a prescription to block the call.
0: Okay, then. You know what's best. I never thought I'd hear from you again. Are you in heaven?
1: Not yet. Before I go there, I've got some unfinished business, so I'm hanging out in purgatory until it gets done.
0: What unfinished business?
1: Becky, listen to me carefully. Jan and Bill are up to no good. They want to make you think that there is something wrong with you so they can take away your inheritance. You must not let them.
0: What should I do?
1: I will guide you when the time comes.
0: Okay, Daddy.
1: Don't forget, Becky, you're my best friend.
0: Goodbye, Daddy.
2: Here we are at the cemetery. Do you think anybody sees us?
3: No way. Plus, it's pitch dark. This is where he's buried, though. See where I'm shining the flashlight? Here lies Sherman Crosby.
2: All right, stop talking already and start digging. We've got to do this fast.
3: Don't worry. I'll have this done in record time. Here it is. It's not buried as deep as it should be. In fact, the casket is about 1 foot underground. That's weird.
2: Quit editorializing. Just open it.
3: Okay, here goes. I'm shining the flashlight in the casket. It's hard to see. Everything is so shadowy. Oh, here's a bag. Thank God it says money on it.
2: Well, don't waste time talking about it. Take it.
3: All right, I'm taking it. Here it is. Uh-oh. What's this? My flashlight just beamed on what looked like very big eyes and nostrils. There's a live gorilla in here. He's showing me his razor-sharp teeth.
2: Then hurry, take the money and run.
3: Run for our lives.

0: there.
1: Okay, great idea.
0: Look, there's the gorilla down there. He's huge. It looks like he's searching for us behind every gravestone.
1: Really? I don't see anything.
0: Hold it. Be very quiet.
1: What is it?
0: Just listen. Shh. Be very quiet. What is that?
1: Now what? Everything is too quiet now.
0: Just keep your eyes open and your mouth shut.
1: I'm not gonna let you keep talking to me like this.
0: And keep low. Very low.
1: Why? I can hear him now.
0: Yes, he's very close.
1: Let's run for it.
0: No, stay put. We still have a chance.
1: I think I hear more than one ape.
0: Maybe there's a herd of them.
1: Or maybe the others are still buried alive.

The gorilla chased us. It seemed like a mile out of the cemetery. It looked and sounded ferocious. Sometimes I could feel it spit on the back of my neck. It was probably all over my hair, too. As we exited the graveyard, it boldly followed us onto a busy street. We ran and weaved in and out of traffic. It's a wonder we didn't get hit. Finally, on the other side of the street, I looked back. The gorilla was nowhere to be found.

0: Who is it?
1: Becky, Bill and I are so sorry. We have decided to forgive you. You know, let bygones be bygones.
0: Really? Do you mean it?
1: Yes. Can we come in?
0: Well, it's late, and I was just in a deep sleep.
1: That's okay. We won't bother you. I was hoping for a chance to sleep in my old room for old time's sake, since we're visiting from Alaska.
0: Oh, yes. Of course you can do that. As far as I'm concerned, that's your room forever. You can stay in it anytime you like. It will be comforting for me, knowing that I'm not all alone in this house tonight.
1: Thanks, Becky.
2: We really appreciate it.
0: That's quite all right, Bill.
2: Let me make sure all the windows and doors are locked. You can never be too safe these days.
1: Ain't that the truth?
0: Okay, well, I'm going back to bed.
1: Good night, Becky.
2: I don't know if it's better to turn off the lights down here or keep them on.
1: Turn them off. Don't take any chances.
2: Yes, but that animal might be able to track us by our scent.
1: Well, let's go upstairs so you can shower, and we can stay in the room I grew up in.
2: I guess so. But I want to go in your room first. I've got to see how much money is in this bag.
1: That's a good idea. Here we are. You can dump it all out on the bed.
2: Crap! There's thousands and thousands of dollars. In Monopoly money. We've been duped.
1: That's it. Now is the time to confront my sister. I hope she's in a very deep sleep, so I can yank her out of it. Bill, come and witness me.
2: But Jan, we can't be sure it's her fault.
1: Yes, we can. Don't let that goody-two-shoes fool you. Everything is usually her fault.
3: Is this her room?
4: Yes. Just listen to that obscene racket.
3: Maybe her boyfriend is in there with her.
4: No, Bill. Trust me. My sister has never been romantically linked to anybody. Ever.
3: Oh. Okay.
4: Furthermore, if she wasn't such a daddy's girl and catering to his every whim, she'd likely become a full habit-wearing nun. 100%. Oh, this is ridiculous. I'm opening the door. Now hear me out, Becky. Oh.
3: Jan, look. The bed is bouncing up and down like she's upright. She looks like she's being possessed by the devil.
4: Becky, are you all right?
5: No, Jan. Becky's not here right now. I am Lucifer. I know that you and your husband desecrated the sacred space of your father. In fact, it is I who made you do it. Leave this house. It will never belong to you. You are cursed. Get out while you still can.
4: Come on, Bill. Do you see what I mean? She's crazy. Becky is a real certified nutcase.
3: Well, I think I'll take a shower now and shed that graveyard stench off me.
4: Okay, Bill. I'll be getting comfy in my old room. Don't be long.
3: Oh, God. Today has been a total nightmare. Oh, no! Help! Help! I'm being attacked by a gorilla! Jan, it's the gorilla!

0: Wow! Am I rested? I must have had great quality REM sleep. Now it's time to take a shower.
1: Jan! Belle! What happened to you? There's broken glass and blood everywhere! You're both dead! Oh my God! Who did this to you?
0: Hello? I'm sorry. You need to get off the line, whoever you are. I have to call 911!
2: Becky, is that you?
0: Jan? How is it possible for you to be calling me on the phone? You and Bill are lying on the bathroom floor. Dead!
2: Becky, that's the last straw. You simply need to get psychiatric help. I'm scared for you.
0: Yes, I think you're right. Would you help me make an appointment and drive me there?
2: Yes. Bill and I can both help you. We can help you get admitted to the best sanitarium in the state.
0: Thank you. I guess I desperately need help. Where are you calling me from?
2: The Hawthorne Hotel here in Salem. We came back here to our room after you said dreadful things to us last night.
0: I said dreadful things? I can't remember. I'm sorry. I just couldn't understand it. If I had just spoken to Jan on the phone, how could I have just seen that mess in the bathroom? I went back to look again. The bathroom was immaculate, just like I always kept it. There was no broken window with shards of glass everywhere, no bodies or blood. Then I began to wonder if Jan and Bill even spent any time in her old room. I went down the hall and opened the door. Becky! Oh, I'm sorry. I would have knocked if I thought anyone was in here. When I first got out of bed, I saw your murdered bodies on the bathroom floor. Then I was talking to you, Jan, on the telephone.
3: I wasn't on the phone with you, Becky. Why would I do that? You're right here in the house.
4: Are you feeling all right, Becky?
0: I don't know.
4: You look very pale.
3: Oh, Bill, don't bother with that anymore. Becky, Bill and I have been gaslighting you. Do you know what that is? Gaslighting?
0: No.
3: It means trying to drive you crazy so that you'll give us Dad's money and the house.
0: Oh.
3: I always knew that you were strange and eccentric, but I didn't realize how crazy you really are. Now I see that you are way over the line, to the point that you are dangerous to anyone around you. You're possessed by demons. Wild animals come to protect you. Inanimate objects breathe lifelike in your presence. Bill and I are leaving this place for good. We're getting as far away from you and Salem, Massachusetts as we can. Don't try to find or contact us ever again. Bill, let's go.
4: It's a good thing we sleep in our clothes. Becky, it's been awfully nice seeing.
3: Bill, you don't have to be so damn nice.
0: Now, I'm beyond confused.

0: Hello?
1: Hello, sweetheart. It's Daddy, your best friend.
0: Hi, Daddy.
1: Are they still there?
0: No, Daddy. And they're never coming back.
1: Good. Then we can talk on the phone whenever we want, for as long as we want.
0: Yes, Daddy.

We hoped you enjoyed the show. If you would like to write to us or send us a reception report, our address is Tom Call Theater, Post Office Box 130, Beverly, Massachusetts 01915. Tom Call Theater, Post Office Box 130, Beverly, Massachusetts 01915.

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2: Are you behaving tonight? Tonight is behaving night. We must behave, yeah.

you very much, Dornberger, and welcome one and all to Behave Your Night, that famous funny old record show with yours truly, Sir Jack Scratchy, where we play, well, it's the music that everyone doesn't know exists. Music from before the rock and roll era, from 78 RPM Records, and we're way back in that era here. We're featuring some music from records that were pressed in Canada. They're not necessarily recorded in Canada, but they were pressed there. We'll hear from Sousa's Band and The Captivators and a few others. Why don't we hear from Earl Fuller's Rector Novelty Orchestra, a little bit of ragga jazz from 1918, Sand Dunes.

rousing little arrangement there of Dixie, yes, by the Columbia Band, from sometime in September of 1901. In fact, that probably is the oldest record we've ever played on Behavior Night, isn't it, John L., executive producer? Yes, it is. It's not a 1901 copy, but it is a later pressing, probably pressed around 1918 or so, of Columbia A75. A75, that's a very, very old Matrix number, and of course, September of 01, the Columbia Band, probably led by Charles A. Prince, because he was there, yes. Before that, a nice little number by Earl Fuller's Rector Novelty Orchestra, much, much later, from December 19th of 1918. Of course, that's called Sand Dunes, an Oriental One-Step. Never seen an Oriental One-Step, but I suppose you could do one. Oriental Foxtrot was all the rage around this time, 1918-1919. So Scratchy here with you, along with John L., and hello, everybody, and we're having a wonderful time playing some very, very old records. Many of them are Canadian. In fact, this one right here is a Canadian-made His Master's Voice Victor record recorded in Montreal in 1921.

I'm going back to 1909 on that one. December 30th of that year. It's a Victor record originally issued as a single-sided Victor in the 500 category. There it is from a Canadian pressing. A Canadian pressing of the American record with a 16,000 number on it. Handel's Largo is played by Sousa's band. Of course, John Philip Sousa, an American institution, of course. He started out learning the violin and then became the youngest concertmaster of the U.S. Army Band and led bands around the world and became a sort of an ambassador around the world, around America and around the world for serious music. He was one of the first to take symphony orchestra pieces and condense them into band pieces, concert band pieces. And that's a good example right there. Handel's Largo is really a classical piece for a classical orchestra with violins and violas and whatnot. Well, there it is with saxophones and clarinets and flutes. And before that, Just Because, a Canadian Victor record made in Canada. Yes. August of 1921, the Fred Van Epps Trio, of course, Fred Van Epps on banjo, and we don't know who else, somebody else, maybe.

captivating performance there by the Captivators. Yes, Red Nichols actually leading it. Red Nichols along with Glenn Miller, Alfie Evans, Artie Schutt, Carl Kress, Artie Miller, Chick Condon, and of course Scrappy Lambert on the vocal. That's a Canadian-made Brunswick record. It says Brunswick of Canada Limited right on the front of it. Yes, it does. Before that, a Canadian-made pressing of an American record, Calicoco. We've played that before. Hugo Fry wrote it. Joseph C. Smith's orchestra is performing that one with Hugo Fry on piano, no doubt, from May 8th of 1918. Yes, these are, once again, Canadian pressings. Most of these records came from Canada, did they not, John L.? Yes.

Somebody really liked that one, didn't they? Songs of Your Childhood Days, Part 1. And, of course, that is Signor Hurdy-Gurdy. It says Street Piano on the record label from June of 1918. We've listened to that rather carefully, and we suspect that's somebody trying to sound like a player piano, but it's not really. We suspect it's probably a cymbalum instrument from the Near East, from the Bosphorus area. The Greeks play it, Turks play it. It's kind of hit. It's a stringed instrument that's rather hit with little paddles, and it makes that sort of sound, and it's very, very cavernous sounding. That sounds like a cymbalum with somebody playing a stringed instrument such as a zither or a lute along with it. So that's probably what that is, with lots and lots and lots of reverb. Yes. And before that, recorded July of 1912, it's the Italian national hymn, Thou Whose Almighty Word, as played on the bells of the Trinity Church in New York City. And John L., I understand you've actually been around and heard it. Yep, sounds just like that. Behavior Light, that famous funny old record show, is heard many times throughout the week on various outlets. We're most commonly and easily heard on the internet on syncopatedtimesradio.com at various times on Tuesdays. We're also heard on Radio Angela 5130 shortwave on Tuesday nights at 10 p.m. Eastern, but we're also on WMSX in Brockton, Mass., WSCS in Newport, New Hampshire, KBBT in Bishop, California, WCFR in Springfield, Vermont, and WCVR in Randolph, Vermont, and many more to come.

tried to do a fade-out ending there. The Columbia people, the Columbia Phonograph Company, did a pretty decent job of recording the bells in the steeple at Trinity Church in New York City. That's July of 1912, something called 10,000 times 10,000. And before that, more of Signor Hurdy-Gurdy. If that is somebody playing the piano, it's somebody with a fist of iron, because to maintain that tremolo like that, that marimba effect over and over and over again, it's just not possible. Piano roll, perhaps, but the Columbia, this is a Columbia record from June of 1918. Columbia would not have allowed a player piano to be rolled into their studio. That was the competition back then. Ironically, it's kind of interesting that they released this record, but well, nonetheless, they did. We'd like to say hello to Stephen. We don't know where Stephen is, but he is listening to us on his Philco 38116X. Thank you for contacting us, Stephen, and you can contact us if you haven't, whether you've got a Philco or not. BehaviorNight@yahoo.com. That's how you do it. Yes. John L., these are all Canadian records. How did we come across them? How did you wind up getting them? Well, they actually came with a Sonora phonograph that I bought from somebody that had come from Canada. Oh, yes, oh, the beat-up one. Yeah, that's the one that's... that's a nice machine. You should restore it. Well, it's one of the many projects that keeps getting put off. Well, we better get that one running. It's a nice machine. Yeah, it's got a lot of work. Behavior Night, that famous funny old record show, is heard many times throughout the week on various outlets. 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

I want a funky beat there. They're using a bass clarinet for the bass instrument on that one. Joseph C. Smith's orchestra, Joseph C. Smith on violin, Hugo Fry, the composer of the tune, is on piano. That's called My Doughboy, a Victor recording, Canadian pressing, recorded May 8th of 1918. Yes, and before that, from the movie Pagan, it's the Pagan Love Song, the Copley Plaza Orchestra, which is really Miles Davis Orchestra. Miles Davis was a society leader, a band leader, and would be typically found at hotels like the Copley Plaza in Boston around this time, which would be March 29th of 1929, on Behavior Night, that famous funny old record show.

What an interesting record there. Say It With Music, of course, the big hit for Paul Whiteman and the orchestra. Well, if you went to Canada, you got it by Radaman's Novelty Orchestra. That's who that is. Recording in Montreal in August of 1921. Harry Radaman is playing the trombone there, and somebody doing a very good imitation of Nathan Glantz. It might even be Nathan Glantz on the saxophone. And what's even more interesting is the bass is not a bass clarinet. It's not a bass saxophone. It's a bassoon. My goodness. What an interesting amalgamation. But it's a Canadian record. That's what they did. Before that, of course, it's an American record issued in Canada, recorded December 27th of 1909. Sousa's band with Narcissus, composition by a very legendary American composer by the name of Ethelbert Nevin. Yes, he wrote Mighty Lack a Rose and several other tunes just like Narcissus. And, of course, John Philip Sousa probably recorded all of them and performed all of them. Later on, Nat Shilkret would salute Ethelbert Nevin on the radio and have Mrs. Ethelbert Nevin on the show with him. Let's hear another band.

Ole, a fine way to finish behavior night this afternoon. It's called Spaniola by Earl Fuller's Rector Novelty Orchestra from Rector's Tavern, December 19th of 1918 in New York City. Probably a Canadian pressing, we don't know. Actually, there were no Canadian Columbias, were there? No, not that we know of, at least not at this period. Yes. And before that, something called Evening Chimes in the Mountains. The Columbia Band on Columbia Records recorded sometime in October of 1901. Yep, that's right, 1901. And it sounds a little bit like a Strauss waltz, doesn't it? It probably is. These earlier records, they don't have any composer credit on them, so we don't really know where that comes from. Yes, but certainly does sound European rather than American. Oh, definitely. Most definitely. Yes, indeed. Well, we had a lot of fun with these records. Canadian Victor Records, of course, they were the only Canadian records made, largely because Emil Berliner, when he invented the disc record, after he sold all of his interest in America, he went to Canada, and I guess he kept an interest in the Canadian Berliner operation, because it stayed with his name well into the 1920s, almost

0: Officially, Emil Berliner's involvement with the Victor Company ended when Eldridge Johnson sold the company to the investors in 1926. Emil Berliner was a minority partner and had to be bought out. The investors, of course, eventually sold the company to RCA and history took over. Eldridge Johnson, until his death in 1945, regretted selling the company, but, well, he couldn't have done the things that RCA did. Of course, tying it in with NBC and everything else. The Canadian division, however, was always slightly different. They continued to make some records in Canada under the series of Matrix numbers into the 1930s and 40s. And, of course, in the 1950s, they sold many Canadian-made RCA television sets. Yes. Well, we've got to make way for some things coming up next on the radio that I'm sure you're not going to want to miss. Behavior Night is a production of Sugar River Foundation Incorporated. Executive producer is J.S. Landry. Sir Jack Scratchy actively working on next week's broadcast right now as we speak. So until then, remember to behave, because tonight is Behavior Night. Sir Jack Scratchy signing off.
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Wow, what a good remake that was. Alien Ant Farm and Michael Jackson's Smooth Criminal. Well, if you've never heard of Alien Ant Farm, they're an American rock band. They formed in Riverside, California back in 1996. And they've released 5 studio albums and sold over 5 million units worldwide. Well, good for you, Alien Ant Farm. This is Rock Wave. My name is Jason Hill. It's a show I put together to help keep rock and roll radio alive. You know why? Because it seems like everywhere you go these days, rock stations are tanking. Why? Well, I'm not sure, but we're trying to keep the rock alive here and on the radio to make you happy. That's what it's all about. It certainly makes me happy, and I'm glad I can share it with you. All right, let's continue Rock Wave right now. I'm in the mood for some Jet. Here's Are You Gonna Be My Girl?

me because you look so fine that I really want to make you mine. I say you look so fine that I really want to make you mine. 4, 5, 6, come on and get your kicks. Now you don't need

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I say you look so fine that I really want to make you mine. 4, 5, 6, come on and get your kicks. Now you don't

Yeah, you know that one. That's Faith No More and Epic. Well, Faith No More is originally from San Francisco, California. They formed in 1979 before settling in on the current name. Well, the band's past name, believe it or not, was actually called Sharp Young Men, and later changed it to Faith No More. And I kind of like the name Faith No More much better than their original name. That's just my taste. Bowling for Soup on before that in 1985. And I like the comments they made in that song, such as, "Who's the other guy singing in Van Halen?" Well, I'm pretty sure David Lee Roth is back with Van Halen now, but there was another singer. Nope, we're not talking about

Sammy Hagar. His name was Gary Cherone. Well, still is, I'm pretty sure. He was from the band Extreme, and he was featured on Van Halen's album simply entitled 3. Jet in that set as well, and Are You Gonna Be My Girl? Well, we'll take this time out to let you know that you can visit our Facebook page, Rockwave on Facebook. Give us a like if you would. We'd certainly appreciate it. And if you want to interact with us here at Rockwave, just send us a message. Rockwave on Facebook. All right, here's a cool band called The Congos, and come with me now on Rockwave.

So that song came out right around the time that I was partying in my dorm room with a bunch of my friends. Thirsty Thursday, if I do recall. Yeah, it's true. Anyway, that's Another Brick in the Wall, originally done by Pink Floyd by the Class of 99. Apollo 440 on before Class of 99 and Stop the Rock. All I can say there is, no, don't. The Congos in that set as well, and come with me now. This is Rock Wave. I'm Jason Hill. Thank you for tuning in. And if you don't know who I am, I'm one of the staffers at WBCQ Radio. I wear many hats here at the radio station, and Rock Wave is definitely one of the more enjoyable ones, for sure. All right, let's get back to the music, because I know you like it. Here's Puddle of Mud and Drift and Die.

destruction, smells of corruption. I manipulate to recreate this air to go around saga.

They are the Low Fidelity All-Stars. That's their hit Battle Flag, which they're probably best known for that song. They've been recording since the late 90s, and their members are Phil Ward, Martin Whiteman, Andy Dickinson, and more. That's just what I call a badass tune right there. Again, this is my opinion. I'm hoping you agree with me. Sublime on before that, and What I Got. And it was a very sad day on May 24th of 1996. Sublime played their last show at the Phoenix Theater. Nobody knew it'd be their final concert, but no one knew at the time either that singer Bradley Nowell would be found dead of a heroin overdose next morning at the motel in San Francisco. So we will always remember Bradley Nowell every time we hear a Sublime song, that's for sure. May he rest in peace. Puddle of Mud on before that, and Drift and Die. Well, if you're just tuning in, this is a show I've put together called Rock Wave. It's to sort of honor all of the rock stations out there in North America, all around the world, really. We're trying to keep rock radio alive because it just seems like everywhere you go these days, rock stations are going under, they're tanking, they're changing formats. What's going on here? This is just not right. All right, let's continue the rock tradition now. Here's Toad the Wet Sprocket and Fall Down.

They are SR71. That's their hit right now, going back to the year 2000. They also had a single in 2002 called Tomorrow, and I did not know this. SR71 were the original authors for the Bowling for Soup song, 1985. Which we ironically played that earlier in the show. So that's very cool. Pearl Jam on before SR71 and Dissident. Toad the Wet Sprocket in that set as well, and Fall Down. I don't know, that's one of those really cool road tunes. When I hear Fall Down in the car, I just crank it right up. Well, we've come to the end of another Rockwave show. Thank you so much for listening this weekend and every weekend. It's certainly my pleasure to host this show in this time slot. This show is called Rockwave. It's an idea that I had when WAAF sold out. Yeah, what a sad day that was. Anyway, have yourself a great weekend. We're going to leave you with Third Eye Blind and Semi-Charmed Life. Here's the live version of the song on Rockwave. We'll talk to you next week.

I know how you feel. You want to hang on? You want to hang on to this moment? You will never be able to get this moment on Instagram. You'll only miss the moment trying. No, I want it to last. I want it to last. You want to live forever. The only way you can live forever is to live right here, right now. That's it. When you try to get this on Instagram, everybody around you misses your magic, man. You can't have that. We need everybody. We need you and you and you and you and you and you. Up. We don't have any sequencers. There's no backing tracks here. This is not a DJ band. This is a guitar rock band. So let's have that gathering moment, all of us. All of us together as one. Sing with me.

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2: Are you behaving tonight? Tonight is behavior night. We must behave, yeah.

Thank you very much, Dornberger, and welcome one and all to Behave Your Night, that famous funny old record show with yours truly, Sir Jack Scratchy, where we're all about classic pop and jazz. And in fact, most of it's classic pop today as we take a step back into the 1930s with Depression-era music from authentic records of that period. They are Hit of the Week records. These came out between 1930 and 1932. They were paper, and they were sold at newsstands for 15 cents, just the right price for the Depression. And they had rather famous tunes on them, if not always famous orchestras. Here's a very famous Depression tune, Cottage for Sale, on Behavior Night.

0: hit of the week. Yes, well, we're one of the earliest ones, anyway. Hello, Baby. That's Burt Lown and his Biltmore Music, the same Burt Lown that was recording on Victor and Columbia around this time, January of 1930 is when that's recorded, and before that, an anthem of the Depression, Cottage for Sale. The New York 12, which is a Phil Spitalny-led group, recording sometime in February of 1930. This is that famous funny old record show, Behavior Night. Sir Jack Scratchy here in front of the microphone, and John L. is the executive producer over there. Hello, everybody. And these Hit of the Week records were made on a cardboard-like substance. It has jute in it, and it's got a material on the top known as resorcinol formaldehyde. It was a product invented by a researcher at Columbia University, Professor Harold Beans. And somebody came up with the idea of making records with it, and it actually is a very good material for records for its day. It's unfortunate that no one else ever adopted using a kind of that kind of material, because it sounds wonderful and it lasts quite well. The real problem is the records are pressed on this cardboard-like substance, and that doesn't really hold its shape. Why don't we hear another one? Tiptoe Through the Tulips with an announcement.
1: This is the new Hit of the Week record. It is made of durium, the great invention of a Columbia University professor. Its tone is as rich and clear as the costliest record made. It is guaranteed to play perfectly longer than any other record. It won't break if you drop it. It brings you the latest dance hit every week, played by Broadway's best orchestras at the sensationally low price of 15 cents. Each week, our music jury, composed of Florence Ziegfeld, Eddie Cantor, and Vincent Lopez, select the outstanding dance hit of the hour for a Hit of the Week recording. A new Hit of the Week record is now on sale at all newsstands in this city. Get yours today, 15 cents. Stand by while Don Bury's famous orchestra plays for you, Tiptoe Through the Tulips.

This is the new hit of the week record. It is made of durium, the great invention of a Columbia University professor. Its tone is as rich and clear as the costliest record made. It is guaranteed to play perfectly longer than any other record. It won't break if you drop it. It brings you the latest dance hit each week, played by Broadway's best orchestras at the sensationally low price of 15 cents. Each week, our music jury, composed of Florenz Ziegfeld, Eddie Cantor, and Vincent Lopez, selects the outstanding dance hit of the hour for the hit of the week recording. A new hit of the week record is on sale each Thursday at all newsstands in this city. Get yours today, 15 cents. Stand by while Phil Spitali's famous orchestra plays for you the University of Maine Steinsong.

Hurrah! Yes, indeed. That is the University of Maine Stein song, one of the earliest hit of the week promotional records. It's got an announcement at the beginning of it, recorded February of 1930, and of course that's Phil Spitalny's orchestra. We don't really know who's in Phil Spitalny's orchestra at this time, other than it's probably Bobby Efros on trumpet and Tommy Thunin on trombone. Other than that, whomever showed up for the session is probably in there. Before that, one of the very, very first hits of the week. In fact, it probably wasn't a weekly issue. If it was, it was the very first one in the test marketing stage. Tiptoe Through the Tulips with Me, Don Voorhees and his orchestra, and it's recorded December of 1929, only 1 month after the crash. Had the crash not occurred, perhaps maybe the hit of the week would have been more of a success. But nonetheless, the Durium Company and the Hit of the Week records pretty much kept the record business going in the 1930s. Victor and Columbia were selling maybe, if they sold 10,000 copies of one particular issue, they were doing well. But the Hit of the Week records numbered in the hundreds of thousands of copies frequently and routinely. They didn't all completely sell out, but they did sell very, very well. At 15 cents a pop, it was a justifiable expense.

I've worshipped you. I never dreamed that we could part through. Oh, take me in your

Fats Waller wrote that tune. Yes, my fate is in your hands. Vincent Lopez, Lopez speaking, from January of 1930. And before that, through Burt Lown and his Biltmore Orchestra from January of 1930. Frank Cush and Eddie Farley are in the trumpet section. Al Filburn on trombone. Lou Bode, Fletcher Hereford, Paul Mason, Sherry McGee, and Adrian Rollini are the sax section. Buddy Falco on violin. Chauncey Gray on piano. Tommy Fellini on banjo. Ward Lay on string bass, and Stan King on drums. Wonderful Burt Lown and his orchestra, also known as Burt Lown and his loungers. Yes, this is Behavior Night, and we're playing Hits of the Week. Wonderful Hit of the Week records. Lots of good stuff to hear, and it's all Depression-era music, and cheery. So, Jack Scratchy speaking. 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In addition, we're on Facebook as Behavior Night and Sir Jack Scratchy, and on Twitter as Jack Scratchy. Please follow, like, and share with your friends. Ah, the joys of classic pop and jazz, only on Behavior Night.

with the song I had in my heart that harmonized with the pines. Anyone can see what's troubling me. I'm crying for the Caroline. Where is the brook that kisses the lane covered with glory vines? Anyone can see what's troubling me. I'm crying for the Caroline. How can I smile, mile after mile? There's not a bit of green here. Birdies all stay far, far away. They're seldom ever seen here. Where is the gal that I used to meet down where the pale moon shines? Anyone can see

may it please you, Ben Pollock. Yes, Ben Pollock in the orchestra, crying for the Carolines, a big hit for 1930. There it is, recorded in January of 1930. In the orchestra, we have Rudy Weinstein and Charlie Teagarden on trumpet, Jack Teagarden on trombone, Gil Roden, Larry Binion, Matty Matlock are the reed section, Ed Bergman and Al Bella are the violin section, Vic Breedis on piano, Dick Morgan on banjo, Harry Goodman is playing tuba, yes, Benny's brother, and Ray Baduke on drums. Ben Pollock is taking the vocal on that one by himself. And before that, we heard With You, a nice little Irving Berlin thing, and that's Phil Spitalny's orchestra, Phil Spitalny's music. That's recorded in February of 1930. Behavior Night, that famous funny old record show, and we're featuring the hits of the week. Hit of the week records were produced in multiple quantities and played wonderfully. In fact, shortly after, another year and a half, they came out with a 5-minute hit of the week record, playing 5 minutes of continuous quality music. They even had an announcement on a couple of those too, just to make sure you didn't miss the point that they were 5 minutes in length. Why don't we hear another one here on Behavior Night? This is a very special one here because it's Duke Ellington and his orchestra.

Those two hit of the week, Black Waltz, say the Harlem Hot Chocolates on the label, but it's really Duke Ellington and the orchestra from March of 1930. Of course, Arthur Wetzel, Freddie Jenkins, and Cootie Williams are the trumpet section. Tricky Sam Nanton, Joe Tricky Sam Nanton, and Juan Tizol are the trombones. Johnny Hodges, Barney Bagard, and Harry Carney are the sax section. Of course, Duke is on piano, Freddie Guy on banjo, Wellerman Bro on the bass, and Sonny Greer on drums. Irving Mills takes the vocal on both of them. Well, Irving Mills probably does, because, well, he's the manager. He gets to do that. This is Behavior Night, that famous, funny old record show, Sir Jack Scratchy speaking, and we've got to like to say hello to a few people. We were at the Armistice Ball last week. In fact, yours truly played the violin. Yeah, Scratchy, you chased everybody out of the place. Well, okay, but we had a lot of fun at the Armistice Ball, raised a lot of money to acquire a Model T fire engine for the town of Madison, New Jersey. They want their fire engine back. It's the one that they had years ago, and they let it go away. So we helped raise the money with some World War I music. We also like to say hello to Michelle and Tad, and we'd like to remind you that Behavior Night CDs make good Christmas gifts.

Bert Lowne and his Biltmore Orchestra once again. Congratulations. That's from late January of 1930. I suppose many, many people, the few that did get a job, well, they offered themselves congratulations, yes. And before that, well, I guess if you didn't have a job in the 1930s, in 1930, you had plenty of time to stalk somebody, and there's a tune about that. I'm Following You, Ben Pollock and the orchestra. May it please you, Ben Pollock is taking the vocal on that one from January of 1930. And, of course, a wonderful trumpet solo in there by Charlie Teagarden. It's an excellent record. I'm Following You. This is Behavioral Night, that famous funny old record show. Lots of fun with these 1930s hits of the week. Cardboard records that bounce all over the place, but they're fun. Sir Jack Scratchy here. Are you on social media? If so, why not like Behavioral Night on Facebook? Just look for us and click like. You'll find out all about the show, the artists, the music, and, of course, the behind the scenes. Also follow me, Jack Scratchy, on Twitter. Not on social media? You can email us at behaviornight@yahoo.com. Lastly, please take some time to let the radio station you listen to know how much you like Behavioral Night. Thank you from all of us at Behavioral Night.

It's the all-new sound, you know, that vibra-hop. 1930, every record ended with a vibra-hop. Just bong decay. That's the way it was. Of course, that's springtime in the Rockies. And of course, in March of 1930, if you didn't have a job, you certainly weren't going to go on vacation. So people listened to the radio and bought their Hit of the Week records and listened to songs about the places that they would have liked to have gone on vacation, such as Rockies, the Rockies in the springtime. Springtime in the Rockies. Of course, that's Vincent Lopez's orchestra. Lopez speaking. He's not speaking, though. And before that, we heard Lazy Louisiana Moon. Well, I suppose that's another romantic little song to take your mind off of the fact that you don't have a job. Jan Garber and his orchestra. Yes, that Jan Garber. Sounding a little bit like Guy Lombardo. He hadn't quite perfected the Lombardo clone sound yet. Although, Jan Garber's orchestra really doesn't sound exactly like Guy Lombardo's orchestra. It has a snappiness to it that Lombardo's doesn't have. The reeds sound exactly the same, and there's a tuba droning over everything, but Jan Garber is a little bit different, and you can tell the difference if you play back-to-back records by either of them. This is Behavioral Night, that famous funny old record show. Let's hear another one.

straight out of the Universal picture, King of Jazz, in Technicolor. Yes, at least it was in April of 1930. Song of the Dawn. That's Scrappy Lambert stepping up to the microphone at Hit of the Week. The Hit of the Week records were recorded in the old McGraw-Hill building in New York City, on the west side, Phil Spitali's orchestra. Before that, same recording session, probably the same day, The Song Without a Name, Phil Spitali once again directing the orchestra, but this time the vocalist is, well, a vocalist that winds up appearing on many, many of the later Hit of the Week records, Bill Cote. Bill Cote sounds a little like Scrappy Lambert, but he's not Scrappy Lambert. They are different. Nonetheless, Bill Cote, we don't know what he looks like, or never found a picture of him. We don't know anything about him. But he made several of the Hit of the Week sessions singing as a vocalist, many of them with Phil Spitali, and the later Hit of the Week orchestra, which was led by Bert Hirsch, the violinist, but it's probably also led by Phil Spitali. It has the same bounce and everything to it. There's a little bit of a bounce there. They wanted these records to be danceable records, and that made them sell better. So, there you go. The Hit of the Week records from 1930.

0: are. And there you have it. Depression-era music from authentic Depression-era cheap records. Yes, 15 cents a piece. On cardboard, they do survive nowadays. Sometimes they are always warped and whatnot, but you can still find Hit of the Week records quite frequently. They sold quite a bit, and so many of them were unsold when the company went out of the record business in 1932. So much so that Montgomery Ward bought out the remaining stock and sold it for years in the catalog. You could order 10 dance records for 50 cents, and they would send you Hit of the Weeks. That's right. Of course, some of them have the labels removed, but nonetheless, they were Hit of the Week records, yes. Well, we've got to make way for some stuff coming up next on the radio that I'm sure you're not going to want to miss, so make sure you're all tuned in or that you have closed all the internet applications that otherwise would take away from your internet stream. Behavior Night is a production of Sugar River Foundation Incorporated. The executive producer is J.S. Landry. Who's that fellow over there? Yep. Yours truly, Sir Jack Scratchy. We'll be back again next week with more Hit of the Week records. Until then, behave, because tonight is Behavior Night.
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1: 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All right.

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0: All right, ladies and gentlemen, please welcome back to the Bartini stage our old friend and the face of the operation, according to Newsday, Chuck G.
2: 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Okay. 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

0: Michael had it in half.
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2: Connected.

一点，讲一点在比赛。Okay, the next song is going to be sung by Bob Dylan, who did it. Who wrote, basically. 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Neil Young, for one. But Eric Clapton did it. 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
2: It is indeed. We're back, finally. And sorry we're late. I feel like we're really late to the party here. But this time around, it is the review, finally, of the new release from the band Master over from Moscow, Russia. Depending on how you translate it, it's better translated in English as Master of Time, but I guess in Russian it's Time Master. Originally released last year, February 2020. What happened? COVID-19 mess. Yeah? While everybody else was pretty much off work, my workload, you know, went crazy. And my, you know, whatever free time had evaporated. So, let's get into it now, why that way. The CD is Master of Time, or it's MP3 now, right now, that you can get it. We'll see what we can do about getting you information of how you can do that, and also information how you can get in touch with us, and plenty of thank yous for some of the material that we've got here. The way we like to review these, new and old. So, coming from the new CD, Master of Time, you've heard the tune Peacemaker several times from us in Russian. Well, a little treat for you here. They have that to you in Spanish. One of the two tracks on here, we're going to get in both of those tracks right now. It's the Underground Jam. This tune, Peacemaker, in Spanish. Oh yes, this is the Underground Jam.

This is the Underground Jam, and we are promoting the new release there from the band Master. Not so new now, since it was released February 2020. My bad for getting this out so late. Yes, but anyways, in English, Master's album kind of translates to Master of Time, but I guess in English it's Time Master. So we're doing the review now, and we like doing the new versus what they had previously. So what do we get done listening to? Off of Master of Time, we listen to The Demon of Time, the Spanish version. Huh? And we like the fact that they did that. Why is that? Well, actually, Master did kind of let on that they're starting to get a following down in South America. And just so happens, one of the stations we want to hit and buy some time again is, of course, WBCQ Shortwave, which, incidentally, since they broadcast in Monticello, Maine, they point their antenna arrays towards Mexico. So, yeah, it does cover the whole United States on and off. To get there, are they going to be able to get a Mexican crowd here and fanfare? Who knows, huh? So, anyway, before that, coming from their last release called 8... released in 2010, and we listened to Air Raid. Yeah, that was in Russian, by the way. And we listened to Peacemaker. We've listened to the Russian version of it, I don't know how many times, beforehand. Now we got to listen to the Spanish version of it. So that's how we started out with our cuts of Master of Time. How about some websites here, basically? Where can you get Master of Time from Master? 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

For Master, why not? We're at VK ourselves here, so I think they've changed this here last time I remember this, but it's vk.com/m.a.s.t.e.r_ and then after that, the word official. I'll give that to you again. vk.com/m.a.s.t.e.r_official. We'll have links over on our webpage here later on when we get towards the bottom of the hour. How about that, huh? Let's continue on. Master of Times from Master, released back last year in 2020 in February. And we're just catching up to reviewing it now. That's how crazy COVID-19 has been around here. Almost no, little to no studio time. So we're doing it now on the 12th of September. Next track is all in Russian, Evil Age. It's the Underground Jam.

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1: It is indeed the Underground Jam. We're back. And what's the best way to go and test out, you know, and review an instrumental? Use it as your talkover music. Yeah. We are reviewing Master of Time from the band Master from Moscow, Russia. Released in February 2020. Unfortunately, we're not getting to it here until September 2021. Yeah. You know what they say, better late than never, right? What did we get done listening to? We got done listening to one of the two albums that they did in English, and from Maniac Party from 1994, we listened to the title cut, Maniac Party. Oh, by the way, did you hear a huge disruption in there? No? Good that we did our post-production just right. That's all I'm going to say about that. Now, and what did we listen to before that? We listened to Evil Age. There we go. As I said, this is an instrumental. This instrumental is called Edge. So, not bad. In fact, I kind of dig it. It's the only instrumental that's on Master Time, so figured, hey, might as well use it. Right. Anyway. Where again can you get the Master of Time MP3 download? Let's see if we got time for this. You can get it at Saga Store, https://saga.store. Then you can use DeepL Translator to kind of translate those pages. I think you even might be able to get a USB thumb drive with the album already on it as well. Now, how do we do, let's say, payment to these folks? We could try PayPal. I mean, I've done PayPal in the past. It didn't work last time. 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That apparently still works. 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We'll do that here coming up in just a moment. Tell you how you do that. Oh, why not? 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Anyway, but we are doing a review, finally, getting back here to Master's Master of Time. And if we do this just right, let's get to another track off of the Master of Time CD. Time Master, if you're Russian, I guess is how it translates. And this one's called Magic, Underground Jam.

It is the Underground Jam, where we are doing our review of the band Master and their latest release. I probably say it that way. Master of Time. Time Master, if you're Russian, I guess is how it is. But Master of Time sounds better in English, so they kind of like us to promote it that way. Sounds good to me. I think it works better that way, too. Anyways, what did we get done listening to? Got done listening to Rat Paradise, coming from the new release. And before that, Executioners. That's coming from the With a Noose Around the Neck LP, coming out in 1990. We just made a CDR dub for ourselves. Works a little bit better that way. And before that, coming off of the new Master of Time, Weird Magic. How to get in touch with us here at the Underground Jam? Well, we have both email, snail mail. Go to our webpage. And we're not on Facebook. We're not on Twitter. We're not on TikTok. Not on Tumblr. Not on Instagram. But we are on VK.com. So check us out online. And we're going to set up a paragraph for it. A posting for the Underground Jam. And also we're going to try to give you some information about the album as well, as where you can get it and everything else at VK.com/RealFreeRadio. 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And if you want to email us, we're still using the same email address we've had since 1998. Can you believe it's been that long? rreh917@hotmail.com. 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That's probably the quickest way to get to us over here at the Underground Jam. If you do have a VK.com account, you can always send us a message right through their messenger. That works just as well. Other people have done that. And we do have our old P.O. box still set up. Write to us snail mail-wise, postcard, letter, pen, paper, to The Underground Jam, Post Office Box 1, Belfast, B-E-L-F-A-S-T, Belfast, New York, zip code 14711. USA. Snail mail again. You want to reach us here at the Underground Jam? It's the Underground Jam, P.O. Box 1, Belfast, New York, zip code 14711 in the USA. Anyways, I got a ton of thank yous to do, but running a little short on time, so let's do that as kind of our wind down. Another track coming from Master of Time. This one's called Old Man. It's actually track number one on the CD or the MP3 download, whichever way you do it here, the Underground Jam.

0: Lindsay Underground Jam. Yeah. Finishing up our review of Master of Time. And that track was Old Man. Track number one on that album, by the way. So I don't know if they have any CDs out at this point, but I think it's all now MP3 downloads. But hopefully we got all that information of how you can get that. And we're going to try to post all that, of course, on our contact page as we made our contact stuff beforehand. Running out of time here. So let's get into some thank yous here to make this all possible. Thank you very much, Victoria Kapitanova, the webhead, an English to Russian, Russian to English translator, for constantly keeping in contact with us how Master is doing and kind of what's going on with them, especially during the COVID-19 thing. Bassist Alec Gonoski, still the only original member of the band Master, still in there, hanging in there. I want to thank WBCQ Shortwave at WBCQ.com, where we intend to buy airtime more than once there, we hope. 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Case in point, we were just airing them all yesterday during Saturday. Yeah, we lazy cast here. 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Operator of AM 690 near Pittsburgh, Pennsylvania, Boomer, carrier current station of AM 690. Thank you very much there for the airplay there, dude. Special thanks to Bob, who put us on beforehand on Low Power FM station WCFI LP 96.1 FM in Cuyahoga Falls, also reaching into Akron, Ohio as well. And of course, Bob's Part 15 station MRAM 1500, yes, over in Cuyahoga Falls. So, anyway, that's it. Again, you want to check us out here at The Underground Jam. 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You can email us from there, as we have our email address there. Got to do it via snail mail. You can do it. The Underground Jam, P.O. Box 1, Belfast, New York, 14711. That again? Of course, that's in the United States of America. The Underground Jam, P.O. Box 1, Belfast, New York, 14711 being the zip code in the USA. Thank you for listening, and hopefully we won't have to be able to rush through this. Hopefully we can do another Underground Jam. Let us know if you like it, and we'll try to get any questions for us about Master. We'll try to steer you in the right directions of those that could answer, and hopefully you might be able to get their MP3 downloads. I think Master still has it in them after celebrating 30-some years, so let's hope they continue. Until next time, thank you again for listening.
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thank you very much, Dornberger. Welcome one and all to Behave Your Night, that famous funny old record show where we're all about classic pop and jazz. Sir Jack Scratchy here with you, and we've got an assortment of dime store records, early ones from about 1919 until 1922 in the ragga jazz period, but they're all pretty good. Most of them, a good number of them, are by Joseph Samuel's Orchestra under various pseudonyms, but we do have a few others by actual bands that did exist, and this is one of them, the Waldorf Astoria Dance Orchestra. It's a nice record from 1919. I want a daddy to rock me to sleep. Or a mama. We'll see.

one here on Behaviorite, and that's called Hot Lips. Yes, the Society Syncopators, otherwise known as Paul Specht's Jazz Outfit. Yes, it's quite an outfit. Has Chauncey Morehouse on drums. That's a Regal record from June 29th of 1922. And before that, a Columbia record, I Want a Daddy to Rock Me to Sleep. The Waldorf Astoria Orchestra, under the direction of Joseph M. Knecht. And that's recorded October 19th of 1919. Yes, features another little tune called Message of the Cameo from the Greenwich Village Follies of 1919. Wonderful musical of that year. This is Behavior Night, that famous funny old record show. Sir Jack Scratchy here, John L. over there. Hello, everybody. And we're featuring acoustic stuff, an awful lot of it from 1922 and 1921, and a bunch of Regal records. In fact, why don't we hear another one? Dream of Me.

Ah, yes, that's a Regal record there. You remind me of my mother. A George M. Cohan composition. The Continental Dance Orchestra. It's actually Joseph Samuel's orchestra, recording sometime in the summer of 1922. That might actually be an Emerson recording. Emerson went into bankruptcy right around that time, and that's how Regal Records came into being. And the first several bunches of Regals were really repackaged and repressed Emersons, yes. Before that, another Regal, about the same vintage, from October 21st of 1921. It's called Dream of Me. It's an Art Hickman composition. That's the Regal Dance Orchestra. That's what it says on the label. We've discovered that it's the Plantation Jazz Orchestra, otherwise Harry Radiman and his orchestra. Yes, we played a Canadian Harry and Radiman a couple of weeks ago, didn't we, John L? Yeah, that was actually a pretty cool tune, and it's about the same vintage as this one, yes. Why don't we hear a nice Irving Berlin composition by Joseph Knecht?

That is the Club Royal Orchestra there on Victor, one of the few Victors we're playing this afternoon. Who'll take my place after I'm gone? And of course, that's from June 21st of 1922. Before that, All By Myself, an Irving Berlin composition, Joseph M. Kinect's Waldorf Astoria Orchestra, recording in New York City on July 20th of 1921. Yes, indeed, this is Behavior Night with some good stuff coming up. We'd like to thank you for listening to Behavior Night, that famous funny old record show. If you like our classic pop and jazz, be sure to share it with your friends. And remember, you can hear Behavior Night several times in several places. Tuesday's your best bet. It's on various times on Syncopated Times Radio, the website. It's also on Radio Angela, 5150 at 10 p.m. Fridays at 5 p.m. on WBCQ The Planet at 7490. 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A complete listing is on our Facebook. Behave, because tonight is Behavior Night.

Ah, that's wonderful. It's Vernon Dalhart, ladies and gentlemen, with a vocal quartet. We don't know exactly which one it is. It's not easy to identify who's the tenor. It doesn't sound like Billy Murray, and it doesn't sound like Henry Burr, so it's not the Peerless Quartet or the American Quartet. September 1st of 1921, Tuck Me to Sleep in my old Tuggy home. Yes, a big hit from 1921. And before that, a very interesting, early, probably one of the earliest records you'll ever find with Jacques Renard's name on it. Jacques Renard and his orchestra, sometime in March of 1921 on the Aeolian Vocalion label. It's not even Vocalion, it's Aeolian Vocalion. Give her a thrill. Yes, she'll love it. It's from the Philine musical comedy Homebrew. John L., have you figured out what that is? No, but Philine's was a big department store in Boston at that time. Well, that probably has something to do with it.

0: my shirt. That's what that's called. And I lost my shirt ending for My Ship of Dreams, another Jacques Renard record from March of 1921. And before that, a nice little number there, a duo between Charles Hart and Elliot Shaw from August of 1921, The Plantation Lullaby. Yes, this is Behavioral Night, that famous funny old record show. Would you like to write to us? Well, you can do so on the internet at behavioralnight@yahoo.com. That's Behavioral Night, all one word, American spelling, at yahoo.com. John L., are there any people we need to say hello to who have so forth written us? Well, yeah, actually, Stephen in Pennsylvania, he writes quite a bit, and he's really getting interested and loves how we sound on his Philco. It's a 38, isn't it? I believe so. I forgot. I misplaced the number of the radio, but yes. And we also heard from Ed.
1: Oh, yes. Hello, Ed.
0: Why don't we get on with some more good stuff here by the Club Royal Orchestra. Georgette.

Smile, Joseph M. Knecht's Waldorf Astoria Orchestra, recording on Grey Gull in July of 1921. In fact, it's so old it has an L in front to indicate that it is laterally cut. Yes. Before that, a Victor record by the Club Royal Orchestra. Clyde Dorr is featured prominently on the saxophone on that one. Georgette, a big hit from 1922, recorded in June 21st of that year. We'd like to thank you for listening to Behavior Night, that famous funny old record show. If you like our classic pop and jazz, be sure to share it with your friends. And remember, you can hear Behavioral Night several times in several places. Tuesday's your best bet. It's on various times on Syncopated Times Radio, the website. 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A complete listing is on our Facebook. Behave, because tonight is Behavioral Night.

two numbers there by Joseph Samuel's Orchestra on Banner Records. That one there is called Sweetheart from April 13th of 1921. And before that, a nice little record called Time Will Tell, sometime in the summer of 1922. And of course, that one, Time Will Tell, is written by Raymond Klages and J. Fred Coots. J. Fred Coots wrote Santa Claus Has Come Into Town several years later. This is from a musical called Sally, Irene, and Mary, and it features a medley of another tune called Jimmy from that same aforementioned musical. John L., you get some credit for this today because you did the sleuthing to find out who these people were. Those last two records say Daniel's Orchestra and Majestic Dance Orchestra on the record labels, and you did a wonderful job. Thanks, Scratchy. It's quite a task to figure out exactly who it is on these records, but you can do it if you really dig deep enough.

I'd like to think that I might be your once in a week. But that's the title, I Might Be Your Once in a While, Harry A. Yerkes and his Jazz Rimba Orchestra from October 9th of 1919 at Columbia Records. And before that, You Can Have Him, I Don't Want Him Blues, the Society Syncopators. We know that it's Paul Specht's jazz outfit with Chauncey Morehouse on drums from June 28th of 1922. June 29th of 1922. Your handwriting, John L., is not... I know, but, you know, we should get a pencil sharpener one of these days. Why don't you use a fountain pen? Yeah, but we got to get some ink. That's true. Ink all over your fingers and ink all over your wrist. Yeah, use the pencil. That's what I'm going to do, yes. We had a lot of fun this afternoon, didn't we? Yeah, this is some good ones, I would say. And all of it acoustically recorded. It's without the aid of any microphone.

0: Well, John L., in the remaining time, elaborate the people on much of your sleuthing that you did to do this program. Well, a lot of these records say Hollywood Dance Orchestra or Majestic Dance Orchestra, and it's difficult. They didn't really want you to know who did these records. But thanks to the Plaza Music discography, which is available from Mainspring Press, you can actually look up a goodly number of the dime store labels, especially those that were made by Plaza Music, which is Banner and Regal and them. Yes. And of course, you did a bunch of it online, too. Yes, 78rpmdiscography.com. It's indispensable for finding a lot of this stuff. Oh, thank you. And we got a lot of stuff we got to make way for on the radio that I'm sure you're not going to want to miss. Make sure your magic eyes closed all the way. Behavior Night is a production of Sugar River Foundation Incorporated. Yes, they paid for all of this, including the discographies. Executive producer J.S. Landry, yours truly, Sir Jack Scratchy, coming up with another edition for next week as we speak. So remember, until then, behave, because tonight is Behavior Night. Sir Scratchy, signing off.
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Oh, such a good rock song. That is Nickelback and Animals. And by the way, that song was released in November of 2005 as the second single from their fifth studio album, All the Right Reasons. Good evening or good day to you, wherever you're listening from. Thank you for listening. This is a show I put together called Rock Wave, and this is episode number 8. And we're so glad that you've decided to join us this weekend. On today's edition of Rock Wave, all Canadian bands. That's right. We're honoring our Canadian neighbors. And you might not know this, but at my full-time job, if I look out the window from where I usually work, I can see Canada. So, Canada, this edition of Rock Wave is for you. All Canadian bands for the next hour. All right, let's get right into it. This is a very popular Canadian band, very well known. Here's Our Lady Peace. This is Superman's Dead.

That is Canadian rock band Rush and Fly By Night from their album Fly By Night. And it was the second studio album by Rush, released in February of 1975 on Mercury Records. It was the first Rush album to showcase elements of progressive rock, which the band became more known for. We're featuring all Canadian bands today on Rock Wave, and I hope you're enjoying the show so far. And by the way, please give us a like on our Facebook page, Rock Wave on Facebook. You can send us a request there if you'd like. Avril Lavigne on before Rush and Skater Boy. She was around 17 years old when she did that album. Later on, she dated and married Chad Kroeger of the band Nickelback. Avril's got new music out, very inspiring stuff. And according to some research that I did, she's been battling Lyme disease. Well, I hope you win that fight, Avril. Well, don't tell my girlfriend this, but I have a small crush on Avril Lavigne. Our Lady Peace in that set as well, and Superman's Dead. That track was released in December of 1996 as the lead single from their second album, Clumsy. And a shout out to my good friend Robin James in Newfoundland, who is a huge fan of Our Lady Peace. All right, moving on with the music now on Rock Wave. We're playing all Canadian bands and artists tonight, or today if you happen to be listening on Saturday. You probably have heard this name before, Bryan Adams. Back in 1990 or 1991, I think it was, he released an album called Waking Up the Neighbors, which was really well known for Everything I Do It For You. Well, here's track one off his album, Waking Up the Neighbors. This is Your Mama Gonna Miss Ya on Rock Wave.

Well, there's a name and a very good song you probably know. Canadian-born singer-songwriter Neil Young. Well, after embarking on a music career in the 1960s, Neil Young moved to Los Angeles. He joined Buffalo Springfield with Stephen Stills and others. Now, since his early solo albums and those with his backing band Crazy Horse, Neil Young has been prolific, recording a steady stream of studio and live albums. He truly is a legend. Neil Young on Rockwave. That's from his MTV Unplugged album. And sort of a side thought here, in the 1990s, I discovered an album that Neil Young put out with Pearl Jam called Mirror Ball. It's really good, and he released a single off that album called Downtown. So check it out, Mirror Ball by Neil Young. On before Neil Young, I played Susie McNeil, and she's from Ontario. She's what I call a rock pop singer. Well, after garnering attention as a contestant on Rockstar in Excess in 2005, McNeil began pursuing a musical career and released her debut album, Broken and Beautiful, on April 10th, back in 2007. And I gotta say, her music is absolutely awesome. Check her out, Susie McNeil. Her website is susiemcneil.com. Brian Adams in that set as well, from his album, Waking Up the Neighbors. I played Is Your Mama Gonna Miss Ya? I'm Jason Hill, and this is a show I put together called Rockwave in memory of all the rock stations that were legendary, but they tanked somehow. And what we're trying to do here at Rockwave is simply keep rock radio alive. That's it. We're just trying to keep it alive. So if you're an owner of a rock and roll radio station and you're contemplating selling out to, let's say a religious organization or some other company, don't do it. Keep the rock and roll going. That's what I say. Okay, enough of my preaching. Let's move on with Rockwave tonight. We're playing all Canadian bands. Some Rockwave trivia for you now. You've probably heard the song Life is a Highway by Canadian artist Tom Cochrane. Well, Life is a Highway is a song that was inspired by Tom Cochrane's trip to where? Was it A, Africa, B, Australia, or C, China? Well, the answer is coming up on Rockwave. Here's a really cool Canadian band I love. Here's Sum 41. This is called Fat Lip.

They call themselves Theory of a Dead Man. And nowadays, they just refer to themselves as Theory, but they say, you know, either way is fine with us. That's Bad Girlfriend. That was the second single from their third studio album, Scars and Souvenirs, back in 2008. And the track's lyrics describe the circumstances of when lead singer and guitarist Tyler Connolly met his now ex-wife in a bar in Vancouver. And to elaborate just a little bit more on that song, Bad Girlfriend has been defined as the tongue-in-cheek party-rocking tune, with lead singer and guitarist Tyler Connolly labeling it as a stripper song. So now you know. On before Theory of a Dead Man, I played Alana Miles and Love Is. Well, she's probably best known for her song Black Velvet. The song was a top 10 hit in Canada and a number one in the U.S. on the U.S. Billboard Hot 100 charts in 1990. And here's something interesting you might not know about her. Alana Miles was born on Christmas Day in 1958 in Toronto, Ontario. Sum 41 in that set as well, and Fat Lip. All right, answering the Rock Wave trivia question earlier, I asked, Tom Cochrane's song Life is a Highway was inspired by a trip that he made to where? Was it Africa, Australia, or China? Well, the answer is Africa. That's right. Following a trip with his family to Eastern Africa with the World Vision for Mind Relief Organization, Tom Cochrane revisited the song on the advice of his friend John Webster, an instrumentalist on the Mad Mad World album. It was definitely his most famous song, becoming a number one hit in his native Canada. The song also peaked at number 6 on the Billboard charts in the U.S. in the summer of 1992. The song has been covered by Rascal Flatts for the Cars soundtrack, as well as by Chris LeDoux and some others. So here's Tom right now, and Life is a Highway.

Well, that song definitely brings me back to my early college days. The Bare Naked Ladies and their highest charting hit, 1 Week. They're from Canada, and they formed back in 1988 in Scarborough, Ontario. I played Loverboy on Before the Bare Naked Ladies, and Turn Me Loose, and Loverboy formed in 1979 in Calgary, Alberta. And Loverboy's hit singles, Turn Me Loose and Working for the Weekend, have become rock arena staples nowadays, and many of their songs are heard on classic rock and classic hit radio stations. The band is based in Vancouver, British Columbia, and Tom Cochran in that set as well with the ever-popular song Life is a Highway. Well, it is time for me to head on out of here. I hope you've enjoyed listening to Rockwave again this week. This is episode 8, where we took the time to play all Canadian bands and artists. Rockwave is an idea that I put together after I found out that legendary rock station WAAF in Worcester, Massachusetts, got sold to a non-profit organization and changed formats. A lot of people cried that day, but you know, here at Rockwave, we're trying to keep the rock alive. Give us a like on Facebook if you haven't already. Rockwave on Facebook. I'll talk to you next week. Be safe, and as the D's said, have a great weekend. You certainly deserve it. Rockwave is mixed and mastered by myself, Jason Hill, in a little tiny apartment in a town called Holton in the state of Maine.

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2: 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Box 130, Beverly, Mass. 01915. We answer all letters and cards. You're about to hear a good one tonight. You won't believe your ears. It's called Catwife, and it stars yours truly, along with Mackenzie Griffith and Keith Albee. Uh-oh. The lights are dimming, and the show is about to get underway.

0: James Walker, you're fired.
1: But, boss!
0: Look here, there's no two ways about it. You are not qualified to work here. We don't manufacture brushes and dustpans. This is the Salem Broom Factory. That means, in Salem, our brooms have to be exact and aerodynamic.
1: But I...
0: Wait a minute, James. I'm not done. The brooms you make are irregular and crooked. Just this week, we had three witches crash into the sides of buildings. Your serial number was on all three defective brooms.
1: But I need this job. My wife, Catherine, was just diagnosed with leukemia. Our medical insurance is supposed to kick in tomorrow. Please, give me another chance.
0: No, James. You had your chance, and you blew it. As of now, you are terminated from the company. You are a huge liability to us. You can pick up your final paycheck on the way out. Good riddance.
2: Yes, sir. Have a nice day. Now what am I to do? I was fired from my job with no future pay, no health insurance for me or my wife, and she has leukemia. I don't know what to do. I went ahead and cashed my final paycheck at the bank, and now all I have is $500 to my name. All of a sudden, I got a great idea. I ran into the 7-Eleven that happened to be right in front of where I was standing. How are you today, my friend? May I help you? Yes. I need scratch tickets, fast. Give me 10 green stuff. 7 million dollar paychecks. And give me 5 pay my taxes. And maybe 6 money bags. 2 holiday bonus. 15 jingle cash. And let's see, 11 gold pots, 8 Irish sweepstakes, 20 Halloween cold cash, and 2 $30 scratch tickets. That will be $500. Here you go.

0: I can't believe it. Not one winner. Thanks for nothing.
1: Come again. We are always here to serve you.
0: Shoot! Now I'm in a terrible bind. Catherine will be furious with me. She'll want to know where my pay is. Maybe I should just tell her that I was robbed at gunpoint. I think I'll sneak into the house and she won't see me right away. Oh no, I can't find my house key. Hi, Catherine, my love.
2: Hi.
0: I'm sorry that I'm so late. I was robbed at gunpoint.
2: What'd they get? Your soda money? Your payday isn't until Thursday, and it's only Tuesday. Also, you're not late. It's only 2:30 in the afternoon. You're supposed to be at work.
0: Okay, Catherine. You caught me. I was fired today and they paid me out.
2: What? You know that I'm sick. We're supposed to have health insurance tomorrow. How much pay do you have? I said, how much money do you have?
0: Nothing.
2: Okay. How much did you have?
0: $500.
2: Don't. Wait. Don't tell me. You blew it all on those stupid, asinine, itchy pieces of cardboard again. Every penny. Right? Right?
0: Yes.
2: Gambling with my life with those scratch tickets. Get out of here, James Philip Walker. You're a loser. And a bum. I never want to see your face again.
0: Okay. I'm going. She's right. I'm nothing but a no-good bum. She deserves better. Oh, look. There's a $20 bill on the ground in front of me. This must be my lucky day. Imagine the odds of that. Off I go to the Black Cat Tavern for some well-deserved beer.
3: Hey, man, what do you have?
0: Make it a large draft of Milwaukee's best. I love it. I love it. It's the best.
3: There you go.
0: I love it. I love it. The place was mostly empty, except for a couple of older people sitting at a table. They must be retired. Everybody else must be working, except me. I had only been in this place on Friday nights when it would always be packed. And then, out of the blue, this beautiful woman came up to the bar and sat on the stool next to mine.
4: Hi, my name is Allison. Is it okay if I sit here, or are you expecting someone?
0: It's okay. I'm not expecting anyone, and nobody is expecting me. Including my former boss or my wife. Hi, my name is Jim.
4: Well, hi, Jim. Former boss?
0: Yes, I was fired this morning.
4: Where did you work?
0: I'd rather not say.
4: Oh, okay. What's up with your wife?
0: She usually gets pissed at me. And she runs me out of the house. I come here. Later, I show up at home, and we make up passionately. But this time it's different.
3: Hey there, lady. What do you have?
4: I would like a ginger ale.
3: You got it. Here it is.
4: Thank you.
0: What? No alcohol?
4: Oh, I have a pocket full of nips.
0: Oh.
4: So, what happened today?
0: I was fired this morning. just when I was about to get health insurance. I was paid $500. I blew it all on scratch tickets because I was desperate to help my wife.
4: Why does your wife need help?
0: She was recently diagnosed with leukemia. Anyway, when she heard that I lost my job and blew my money, she kicked me out of the house. This time, I think it's for good.
4: Maybe not, Jim. I might be able to help you.
0: How's that?
4: I'm a doctor. Well, a sort of a doctor. I'm actually a veterinarian. Animals can get leukemia, like cats, and I know how to cure them.
0: Well, that's good. But my wife is a human being.
4: But Jim, let me finish. You know, I'm also a witch.
0: You are?
4: Yes. Let me show you. Remember that $500 you lost on those scratch tickets? It's back in your shirt pocket.
0: It is. You are a witch. This is really turning into my luckiest day ever.
4: What are you drinking?
0: Milwaukee's best.
4: Here you go.
0: I can't believe this. Wow.
4: So, Jim, I have an idea.
0: I have a feeling I'm gonna like this.
4: If I turned her into a cat...
0: Oh, she'd never go for it.
4: Just listen. Hear me out. First of all, she'd never have to know about it. If I turned her into a cat, I could then treat her and cure her of leukemia. And I would do it for free, Jim, because I think you're a good man.
0: You do?
4: Yes, I have a very good feeling about you.
0: You would do all this for me?
4: Yes, Jim.
0: Then it's settled. Catherine will become a cat. Let's drink to that. We spent hours talking, and before we knew it, it was dark outside. I decided to walk home. Allison agreed to come along with me. Do you know what? I think I lost my key earlier today.
4: Well, that's an easy fix.
0: Allison, you are too good to be true.
4: I know.
0: When we get there, I'll introduce you to Catherine as an old friend. We'll just say that

0: back here. Have you been drinking? Who is she?
1: Wait, Catherine, look. Here's the $500 that I was paid. See? I really didn't blow it on scratch tickets. I just misplaced the money, and now it's been found.
0: Honest?
1: Honest. Here, take it. Cross my heart and hope to get a good night's sleep.
0: Well, then you can stay. I'm sorry I jumped to conclusions.
1: It's okay, as long as you trust me again.
0: Oh, I do. I do.
1: You sound just like you did on the day we were married.
0: I love you, James Philip Walker.
1: Me too.
2: Ahem.
1: Oh, yeah. This is Allison. She's an old friend of mine, and she's a doctor.
0: You're a doctor?
2: Yes. I specialize in curing leukemia.
0: What a coincidence. That's what I have.
2: That's what James was telling me.
0: Well, what practice do you...
1: Catherine, look behind you. There's a mouse. Catherine, everything is going to be all right. This is for your own good. Don't you see? You are going to be cured.
2: Here, meow, let me put her in a meow, cat carrier. Meow, meow, meow,
1: meow. Catherine, calm down. Everything's going to be just fine.
2: Jim, would you go and get a towel for me?
1: Okay, I'll be right back.
2: Listen to me. If you don't shut up, I'll fix you.
1: Here's a towel.
2: Thank you.
1: Say, she seems to have settled down quite nicely.
2: Yes. Are you hungry? Let's order takeout.
1: I don't know. It's kind of late.
2: It's only 9:00. It's not like you have a job anymore. Aren't you unemployed now?
1: Oh, yeah. I guess so.
2: I think I'm in the mood for steak and lobster. Don't worry, I'll pay. If I call the Crab House and place the order, would you pick it up?
1: The Crab House? Isn't that at the Salem Willows Amusement Park?
2: Yes, that's where it is. Here's some money. Oh, and don't forget to get a can of cat food for the cat.
1: You mean Catherine. Okay, I'll be back then.

0: Hello? Catherine? There's nobody here by that name.
1: Meow me! Meow me! Meow me! Meow me!
0: I'm sorry.
1: Meow me!
0: I think she moved out.
1: Meow me! Meow me!
0: Goodbye. Listen, you. If you pull another stunt like that, I won't give you any medicine. You'll die of leukemia. Would you like that? Then watch it.
2: Welcome to the Crab House. How can I take your order?
3: Well, actually, I'm here to pick up an order for Allison.
2: Oh, that's the lobster and steak?
3: Yes, that's it.
2: Would you like caviar with that?
3: Yes, please.
2: That will be $83.11.
3: Here.
2: Your food will be ready in a few minutes.
3: Thank you. On the way back, carrying all this food, I reminded myself that I needed to buy my wife some cat food. And come to think of it, a cat box with kitty litter would be a good idea, too. I walked into the 7-Eleven.
4: Oh, it is you again. Can I interest you in Susie Q's and Ding Dongs?
3: No, thank you. I'm giving up buying scratch tickets.
4: Scratch tickets? I'm not saying scratch tickets. I'm talking about snack cakes.
3: Well, thank you, but I don't want them. Where are your pet supplies?

0: Pet supplies are in aisle 4, near the back of the store. Thanks.
1: Where have you been?
2: I went to pick up the food.
1: Well, it doesn't take 30 minutes to walk there and back. Were you talking to girls?
2: What? You're crazy.
1: What did you just say to me?
2: Oh, I know what happened. I also stopped by the 7-Eleven to buy cat food and a kitty litter box.
1: Why didn't you say so? Boy, doesn't that steak and lobster smell so overwhelmingly delicious?
2: Yes, it does.
1: Did you buy scratch tickets with my money?
2: No, I swore those off. Really?
1: Take it easy. I was just kidding. That's all. Loosen up, why don't you? And grow a sense of humor. Let's eat.
2: Oh, this is so good. Oh, my God. Oh, Allison, can you pass the A1 sauce?
1: Sure, this is delicious.
2: Oh, my God. This is so good. Oh.
1: Could you pass the butter?
2: Oh, I need to get some more. I'll go get some butter. Did you give me the A1 sauce?
1: Sure. Here it is.
2: Oh, this is so mouth-watering good.
1: James, I like spending time with you. Our conversations, sharing a special dinner together. You're such a terrific guy.
2: Yes, I'm having a good time.
3: Meow.
2: Oh, I'm sorry, Catherine. It was rude of us to eat in front of you. I'm so sorry. Here, let me open you a can of fancy chow chicken cat food for you. Oh, and I brought home a special gift just for you. Look, it's a squeaky mouse. Go ahead and play with it. Don't you like it? Go ahead, hit it with your paw. Bite it. Make it squeak. Cats love squeaky mice. Ouch! Catherine! Why did you bite my hand?
1: That's it, Cat. You bit Jimmy. For your punishment, I'm locking you in the bedroom.
2: You shouldn't have done that, Allison.
1: Why not? The cat bit you. You could get rabies.
2: My wife does not have rabies.
1: You brought her home a special gift just for her? Where's my special gift, Jimmy? Just for me? Don't I count? Especially after all I've done for you?
2: But she's my wife.
1: I'm sick of hearing it. She is not your wife. It's a cat. You can't be married to a cat. It's not legal.
2: But you promised that...
1: I know what I promised, Jimmy, but think about it for a minute. You and I can be a loving couple with a cat for a pet. Imagine this. I could blink up a nice cold case of Milwaukee's Best every time you wanted it. You wouldn't ever have to work again. We could travel everywhere and do anything with just a blink of an eye.
2: Well, that's very tempting, but someday your blink could become on the blink, and then we'd have nothing.
1: There's been nothing wrong with my blink, Jimmy, for 300 years.
2: Wait a minute. You're 300 years old?
1: I told you, I'm a witch.
2: Then I just have to say that you are very, very well preserved.
1: Thank you for that, Jimmy. Don't you see? That's what I'm trying to say to you. I'm a very good catch.
2: Well, I'm sorry, but I love my wife. You promised to cure her of leukemia and then turn her back into a woman.
1: But she's better off a cat. Now she has 9 lives. She'll outlive, well, you anyway. What's the matter, Jimmy? Has the cat got your tongue? Ew, that's gross.
2: I...
1: Yes, Jimmy?
2: I love you, Allison.
1: That's much better. I love you, too.
2: I am feeling a little frisky now.
1: Let's go in the other room.
2: But there is a cat in there.
1: Not for long. Come on. Scat, cat!
2: I know. Let's jump into bed at the count to three.
1: Yes.
3: One, two, three.
1: Oh, gross!
2: I'm saturated in cat urine. Hey, what am I doing on my bed with you?
1: Oh, crap! The spell has been broken. The cat peed all over the bed to mark her territory.
2: Phew!
1: Well, I'm getting up, and I'm getting out of this crazy house. There. Now I'm cleaned up and smelling just like a flower.
2: Hey, what about me? I mean, can't you twitch your nose and clean me up too?
1: No, it's your cat. Clean yourself up.
2: Fine. Leave. Good riddance. Boy, she really outstayed her welcome. What time is it? 11:30 at night? I only met her 8.5 hours ago, around 3 o'clock this afternoon at the Black Cat Tavern. What a whack job. I hope she comes back and changes my wife back into a woman, though. Right now, I need to go take a shower.

0: I may have to take two showers. I reek. Oh! Oh! Ow! What are you doing?
1: Jimmy!
0: Allison!
1: I'm gonna kill you!
0: Come here!
1: Oh! I'm gonna kill you!
0: Oh!
1: Jimmy!
0: Oh!
1: I'm gonna kill you, Jimmy! How could you do this to me, Jimmy? You're good for nothing! I'm gonna kill you!
0: Allison!
1: I'm gonna kill you.
0: Oh,
1: Jimmy.
0: Oh.
1: I'm gonna kill you, Jimmy.
0: Jesus.
1: How could you do this to me, Jimmy?
0: Jeepers, you nicked my shoulder. You're still here. I thought you'd left.
1: Here, Jimmy. I'm giving you the knife.
0: What?
1: Take it.
0: Okay, I'm taking it.
1: Kill me, Jimmy. You know you want to. Make yourself a hero. You know you hate yourself.
0: Huh?
1: Yes, I'm the full embodiment of you. A loser, a patsy, a sucker. Well-meaning, but totally incapable of making responsible decisions. You are responsible for everything that I did to you and your cat wife. Kill me. You can do it right now. Make it happen. Free me from my misery. One of us has got to die so that the other can live.
0: Okay, then.
1: Time's up.
0: Oh, no, you don't. I'm not giving up this knife.
1: That's okay, because I'm going to help you and your wife reconcile your relationship.
0: Oh, good. Finally. Thank you.
1: I'm turning you into a mouse.
0: No, not that.
1: Yes, that.
0: Oh, no! She really turned me into a mouse. Now, I'm in the middle of the tub. I'm little. My heart is beating very fast. Is this normal for a mouse? Following my new mouse instinct, I scaled to the top of the tub and jumped onto the bathroom floor. The witch didn't try to stop me. The bathroom door was closed, but I simply ran under it. I marveled at how fast my tiny legs could run. Then I heard a tremendous roar. I stopped in my tracks and found myself face to face with Catherine. Hi, Catherine. It's me.
2: James Philip Walker, you ruined my life. Look at me. I'm ugly.
0: No, you're not. You're beautiful to me. You're my wife.
2: I was your wife until you brought that little homewrecker into the house. Now I'm a cat, and you're a mouse. You are my prey. Cats eat mice, and I am going to make a feast out of you.
0: Catherine! No! Please reconsider. Don't you love me anymore?

0: think I lost her. I'm under the refrigerator in the kitchen, and I don't see her. Dust bunnies are rolling around under here like tumbleweeds in the desert. It's actually very hot under here, too. I think I see a piece of cheese on the floor next to the garbage pail. Yes, I smell it now. All of a sudden, I'm famished. Instinctively, I run to the piece of cheese.
1: Oh, look. There's some food over by the trash pail caught in the mousetrap. What luck.

Well, I guess that my work here is done. It's definitely time for me to move on. Oh, wow! Look at this! This must be my lucky day. Here's a brand new broom from the Salem Broom Factory. Hey, not too shabby. And it's still in its original packaging. It looks like I'll be traveling in style. Goodbye, James, and your cat wife. Lifting up now. Whoa, I'm flying in first class. Whee! Oh, look, a bat. Wow, there's lots of bats up here. Look, I think I see another witch. Wait a minute. This thing isn't easy to control. Oh no! I'm gonna fly right into that tree! Come on, broom! Respond to my direction! What's wrong with this thing? I'm gonna hit that branch! My eyes! That tree hit my eyes! I can't open them! I can't blink!

0: Hi, my name is Mackenzie. I'm the newest member of the theater. 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I promise you that we will answer all the correspondence that we receive.
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0: the planet, WB Secure, must be in love, those are the Ruddles. Here on the Alan Saint Show with Alan Saint, Ivan Jeffries, Billy, and LSD. Okay, we're live. Hey! Hey, everybody, how's it going?
1: Well, I don't know. See, today is my special day here. You know why?
0: Why, Billiot?
1: Because it's my New Year's resolution, and it's the New Year's where I get to get some new inductees here today.
0: Okay.
1: So I think if I, you know, make my resolution, I could get, like, let's see, 1, 2, 3 new inductees here today.
2: Wait a minute. Do you have a special going on that we'd want to join?
1: Of course, when you join for like
3: $10 million?
1: $10 million yesterday. It went up just for you today because of the special. You get a free key, or whatever you call it. Yeah, you know, the key that you wear.
2: Oh, key, not a keychain?
1: No, not a keychain. You know, you get the special jacket and the special pants and the
2: uniform.
1: Belt. Yeah, whatever you call it. You know, I don't even know what the hell they call it, but.
3: Know what you're talking about after that.
1: I don't even know what.
3: Don't make sense. McDonald's either, but.
0: Ivan don't make sense.
3: Oh, shut up.
0: All right, anyway.
3: Do you accept Medicaid?
1: Well, we'll see.
0: Ivan's on Medicaid. He's on everything.
3: You're on crack. How's that?
0: Ivan's on everything you could think of.
3: Excuse me, that's our new president that's coming up. Oh, okay.
0: Okay, anyway, let's just talk about a little bit of the show. I'm Allison here with Alice. Hey, Alice, how you doing?
4: Hi, how you doing?
0: Oh, pretty good. How are you?
4: Good. I'm just looking for some stuff to play today.
0: Okay, anyway, Ivan Jeffries is here in the background. He's giving me a look as if, hurry up and get this done so I can go in the other room and go use the computer.
3: All I know is I just got out of the emergency room a couple of days ago.
0: Yeah, we could tell.
3: No.
0: Were you hit by a truck?
3: No, I had the viral infection. Everybody's getting it around lately, you know? Everybody's getting all the bugs around.
0: But they go to a hospital?
2: Yeah, why?
3: In Jersey.
0: Oh, they don't have hospitals here in Brooklyn?
3: No, I was in Jersey when.
0: Oh, okay.
3: But thank goodness I'm okay, but Theraflu is the greatest medicine in the world.
0: What is
3: Theraflu.
0: It? Theraflu.
3: Mm-hmm.
0: How about Ivanflu?
3: You ever try it?
0: No, I haven't gotten the flu in about 10 years.
1: What about karate flu?
3: Karate. Listen to him, karate flu. You got karate in the brain. How's
4: I'm
3: that?
4: I'm sure we can get the flu from karate easily.
1: Well, especially if

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0: I be secure the planet. I'm Alan Sane here with Belly It Alice.

0: 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And you can add us on Facebook, by the way. 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And you leave me see Ivan Jeffries, unfortunately.
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0: lived?
1: I went on the computer. We got a lot of emails coming in.
0: Yeah, half of them are saying get rid of Ivan, though.
1: Shout out. He got one from the Philippines recently, I think.
0: Yeah.
1: Yeah.
0: Mm-hmm. This guy, he didn't leave his name. He just says he's from the Philippines, and he complimented me on my webpage.
1: Listen, the guy from the Philippines, whoever it is, leave your name next time you're going to...
0: And the funny part is, your picture was on the webpage, so if he really liked it...
1: What about this guy here?
0: Oh.
2: Well, me, see, I was... That was my special student. See, I told him to put his, you know, just says make Alan, you know, feel special. But actually, some people actually listen to the station. But, you know, despite the fact, you know, that they actually don't. But that's just to say the fact. But I'm sure that they could, this guy, he's a student, and he learns karate just like me. And he lost, like, 5 million pounds, and he could... You know, he's just full of muscle and stomach and I don't know what the hell.
3: Okay, I don't know what you're talking about. Let's get to some music.
1: Worldwide fans, there's one thing you gotta do, just say no to crack. That's a perfect example.
0: How about say no to Ivan?
1: Shut up. Play the next song.
3: All right, let's...
0: You know what's funny? I did a search on Ivan Jeffries and my webpage came up. You know, that's scary.
1: Really?
0: That's,
1: what about him? What
0: that's
1: about
0: sad.
1: Him?
0: I didn't
2: I'm
0: check.
2: Scary?
0: Well, I didn't check Billy yet.
3: What did you search under?
0: Yahoo?
3: B-U-M?
0: Yeah, bum.
1: Bum.
0: Then Ivan came up.
1: Oh, shut up.
0: Anyway, Ivan dropped from, McDonald's over there?
1: Yeah.
0: You dropped half of it on my kitchen floor.
1: Oh, shush.
0: The slob.
1: We'll talk about fish tanks. What about you, slob?
0: Yeah, I'm going to put Ivan in my fish tank.
1: Yeah.
0: But the water's already polluted, so it doesn't make a difference.
1: Just an extra.
0: Okay, all right.
1: There you go.
0: Okay, we're going to get back to more music here on the planet. WBCQ.
4: From the great state of Maine.
0: Wait, who?
4: Alan, say-

0: Carolina, BCQ. Everywhere. I wish Ivan was everywhere.
1: Oh, shut up!
0: Hey. I wish he was nowhere.

0: 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I don't want to be with Ivan. 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
0: The emails have come, got another email coming up. Alice D, who's this one going out to?
2: Oh, this one?
0: Yeah.
2: I don't know.
0: Oh, I think it was Ivan that read the email then. Hey, Ivan!
3: It's the one from the phone page.
2: Oh, this one.
0: Oh, okay.
2: All right, I'm sure he's an ABBA fan.
0: Yep. What card is that, Alice D?
2: It's number 2.
0: Okay.
2: And it's a classic ABBA.
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0: On a planet Beach, goodbye, quest of the Philippines. That's ABBA, knowing me, knowing you. Wouldn't it be great if we didn't know Ivan?
1: Oh, shut up! Let's belly it.
2: Did you listen to that song there? Everything that you could do. See, with you, you could do karate with me. I'm sure you could do it. Don't you want to do it?
1: No, I don't want to do nothing, all right?
0: We know that.
1: You're a rip-off artist. You rip off everybody out of their money.
2: No,
1: all right?
2: That's
1: you don't
2: not
1: accept
2: true.
1: Food stamps. You don't accept Medicaid cards. You don't accept a Metro card.
0: What
1: else is there?
2: I accept the belt so I can fit over my big belly there.
1: Why don't you hang yourself with the belt? How's that?
0: Then you look like Ivan.
1: Hey, shut up.
0: Ivan's mad today.
1: Yeah, I am mad.
0: You're always mad.
1: I'm not going to take it anymore.
0: So you better join karate.
2: Yeah, you could relax and, you know, do the punches.
1: I'll go karate the toilet bowl. How's that?
0: Hey, send us email at alansane7415@aol.com.
1: Yeah.
0: So, Ivan, how you doing this week, Ivan? I heard you had a really great week.
1: Yeah, some great week, huh?
0: Yeah, we can tell.
1: Yeah, very funny.
2: What's the New Year's resolution for you?
1: New Year's resolution for me?
0: No, for me. He just said, yeah.
2: Tell us, please.
1: Why don't you go business with this guy here?
0: Who, Belliot?
1: Yeah.
2: You could make a lot of money with me.
0: Why? I need a belt bigger than the equator. And a Belliot over here, he says he loses all this weight. Meanwhile, he needs a belt bigger than 3 blocks long.
1: No, a belt bigger than South America. How's that?
3: It's Alan Sane on WBCQ.

0: I saw the other day, Ivan?
1: What did you see?
0: What was his name? Ralph.
1: Yeah?
0: Remember Ralph?
1: The guy from the post office?
0: Yeah, Ivan had a fight with a guy at the post office.
1: Oh, that piece of garbage?
0: Yeah.
2: Did he do a karate chop on him?
0: He was going to, but he didn't have a belly expertise.
2: Oh, see, you have to learn. You have to come to my karate class. I'll teach you everything. I'll teach you how to go, ooh, zoos, zoos.
1: Okay. Who's Zeus? What is a who's Zeus? What is that?
0: It's an Ivan.
1: Oh, be quiet.
0: Okay.
1: Go next song.
0: We're going back to more music here on the planet BCQ.
1: Yeah.
0: It's a great CD player. Sounds good.

0: heard my two favorite artists, F.R. David, and that was Phil Seymour with Precious to Me.
1: I'm B, secure the planet. Let's get back to more music. I'm Alan Saint here with Alice D.

0: saying here with Ivan Jeffries, belly it. And Ivan Jeffries, and he's in the background. He's not coming in here. I got the dragon. Oh, here he comes. I smell him already.
1: Shut up.
0: Okay, come up to the mic, Ivan.
2: You know what's precious to me? New inductees.
1: I'll give you new inductees. I'll throw you out the window in 2 seconds.
2: Oh, yeah, come on, I'm ready.
1: I'll karate you right now. Hey. Get out of here, you foul ball.
2: That's that ball to you.
0: Anyway,
1: listen, you like the phone company. I'll disconnect you in 2 seconds. Oh, excuse me. That's a certain other person that used to work for the phone company. I don't even
0: know. Okay, anyway, this is the end of the Alan Saint Show.
1: Yes.
0: The best part is Ivan's leaving.
1: Oh, shut up.
0: Okay, anyway, I'm Alan Saint.
1: I'm making a
0: can. Right? Here with, you look like a can.
1: Shut up, sardine head.
0: All right, come here, Belly, and say goodbye.
2: Close, goodbye, people, and Happy New Year. And remember to always train hard and do your karate chops. Otherwise, I'll come after you and do a karate chop on you. Who's?
0: Okay, say goodbye, Alice D.
3: All right, it's Alice D, and we just want to say Happy New Year to everybody, and we'll see you next week. Bye.
0: Okay, so next time, I'm Alan Saint. 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
1: Oh, shut up!
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you take my hand and come with me, because you look so fine that I really want to make you mine. I say you look so fine that I really want to make you mine. 4, 5, 6, come on and get your kicks. Now you don't need

and the Boys of Jets. And Are You Gonna Be My Girl to kick off your weekends? Good morning to you, or good evening to you, wherever you're listening, whenever you're listening. And we do thank you very much for listening. My name is Jason Hill, and this is a show I've put together called Rock Wave to help keep modern rock and mainstream rock radio alive. Why? Because, well, it just seems like everywhere you go these days, rock stations are dying. You know what I'm talking about. The good ones. You remember when WBCN went off the air? You remember when K-Rock went top 40? Ah, I miss the days of rock. So Rockwave is on the air to sort of commemorate those stations and keep the rock alive. Now, without further ado, we'll get right into it. Here are the Bad Wolves and a remake of Zombie by the Cranberries on Rockwave.

going back to 1990 on that one. AC/DC and Money Talks. That's from their album, The Razor's Edge. Jade Bird on before that, and I Get No Joy. She's a young artist, and by the way, she's a big fan of Alanis Morissette. Yeah, that's right. It's always kind of cool to see the younger generation getting into the music of Generation X. I think that's really cool. So good for you, Jade Bird, and keep up the good work. The Bad Wolves in that set as well, and Zombie. Of course, that was originally done by the Cranberries, and sadly, the lead singer of the Cranberries passed away on January 15th of 2018. Her name was Dolores O'Riordan. May she rest in peace, but the music of the Cranberries definitely carries on. They were one of my favorite

from Anaheim, California. They formed back in 1995. That is Buck Cherry and Lit Up. And that song got released right around my college days, so it was a fun song to rock out to in our dorm rooms, that's for sure. The Congos on before that and Pay for the Weekend. I think I know what they're talking about. I really do. And Def Leppard in that set as well, and Rocket. Well, earlier in the show, I asked if you knew what the front lyric of the song Rocket by Def Leppard was. And if you've always wondered what they're saying, well, I'll tell you right now. It's actually a lyric of another song that is played backwards. Well, if you're familiar with the Hysteria album by Def Leppard, you'll know that there's a song on there called Gods of War. So if you flip that front lyric around at the beginning of the song Rocket, it actually says, "We're fighting with the gods of war." And now you know. Well, now I'm totally in the mood for some 80s rock, so here's GNR and Mr. Brownstone on Rockwave.

0: They're from Ajax, Ontario, Canada. That is Sum 41 and their song In Too Deep. And here's something I didn't know about Sum 41. Their original name was Casper.
1: Yeah.
0: Casper, as in, like, you know, the friendly ghost. But nope, they changed their name to Sum 41. So if you want to name your band Casper, there you go. Skid Row on before Sum 41 and 18 in Life, a song about a guy named Ricky, and Guns N' Roses in that set as well. From one of the best rock albums of all time, Appetite for Destruction, I played Mr. Brownstone. But we'll take a moment here to say, please give us a like on our Facebook page, Rockwave on Facebook. You can send us a request there if you'd like as well. If you happen to be listening on shortwave this weekend, please let us know where you're listening from and how the signal's coming in. We'd love to hear from you. Rockwave on Facebook. All right, back to the music. I'm going to push play now. Here's Aerosmith.

That is Firehouse, and they formed originally in Richmond, Virginia, before moving to Charlotte, North Carolina, and they were signed to Epic Records back in 1989. That's their song, Don't Treat Me Bad. Definitely brings me back to middle school on that one. Default on before that and Wasting My Time. And we played Aerosmith in that set as well. Of course, Steven Tyler on lead vocals for Aerosmith. I played Just Push Play. Well, we've come to the end of another Rock Wave show. Thank you for listening this weekend and every weekend on great radio stations like 98.3 The Fox, serving Northern Maine and Western New Brunswick. 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Rockwave is a show I put together to commemorate radio stations that play rock and roll music. Have yourself a great weekend. You certainly deserve it. And remember, don't drink and drive. And while you're driving, put down that handheld device. It could save your life. We'll leave you with a 1975. If you're too shy, let me know. This is Rockwave. We'll talk to you next week.

What a good song. That is Saliva here on Rockwave. That is Click, Click, Boom. That track was released back in 2001 on their second album, Every 6 Seconds, as the lead single, and the song reappeared on their next studio effort, Back Into Your System. And if I recall, that particular song was used as an interval song in between bands at Oxfest 2010 in Maine at the Wiscasset Raceway at Oxfest 2010, which was a really good show, by the way. Shinedown was the headliner that year. Good evening or good day to you, wherever you're listening from. Thank you so much for joining me today. This is a show I put together called Rockwave. It's featured on shortwave radio, on AM and FM radio in Aroostook County, Maine. And why have I chosen to do a show like this? Well, a couple of reasons. And the first reason is it seems like everywhere you go these days, another rock station is being shut down, or it's changing formats, or it's selling out to a major corporation. It's just not fair. And if you're listening on FM radio, perhaps you think there's just not enough mainstream rock in the area. Well, that's why I'm here, to bring you the mainstream rock. And there's just a long list of music that I'd like to play for you. So let's continue that right now. Let's head back to the 90s from Get a Grip. Here's Aerosmith. This is Living on the Edge.

That is Wholehearted by the band Extreme. And that song was released as the fourth and final single and closing track from their successful album Pornograffiti in 1991. And it reached number 4 on the Billboard Top 100. It also charted at number 12 in the UK singles charts. Well, way to go, Extreme. And if you like the band Extreme, they're also well known for their song More Than Words. And if you've listened to the radio over the past couple of decades, you've more than likely heard that song. You've tuned in to the radio show Rockwave, and what we're doing here is we're keeping rock and roll radio alive. We're trying to anyway. And if you're a social media type of person, why not go on over to our Facebook page and give us a like on our Rockwave Facebook page. Rockwave on Facebook, and you can request a song there as well. All right, here's some simple Rockwave trivia for you. What state in the U.S. was the band Shinedown from? Was it A, Florida, B, Maryland, or C, California? The answer is coming up from Rockwave. Here they are now with the song Unity. I

0: gone.
1: Well, if you said that is not David Essex, but I have no idea who that is. You were close, but no cigar, but you were right about the song. That was the song Rock On, originally done by David Essex, remade by Def Leppard. And that can be found on their album, Yeah, which is track 2 on that particular album. And if you ever buy the CD of Def Leppard's Yeah, you'll notice that it looks like a record, but it's very colorful. I will say this, I do like what Def Leppard added to the end of that song with their guitar riffs. I played Ozzy Osbourne in that set from Osmosis, and I Just Want You, and Shinedown in that set as well with Unity. Now, earlier I asked the question about Shinedown, what state did Shinedown originate from? Was it A, Florida, B, Maryland, or C, California? The answer is A. Shinedown actually originated from the state of Florida. And now you know. All right, well, if you can think back to the year 2008, and if you listen to the radio, you might have heard a song called You Somebody by the band Kings of Leon. Well, that song went into hot rotation, but another song got released off that album called Sex on Fire. Here's Kings of Leon right now. This is Sex on Fire on Rockway.

Well, there's a trip back to 1997 for you. That is the band Live and their hit Lucchini's Juice. And it was not released as a single in the U.S., but it did reach number 35 on the Billboard Hot 100 Airplay chart, number one on the Billboard Modern Rock Tracks chart, and number two on the Mainstream Rock Tracks chart. All right, enough about charts. Let's talk about the music that we played before that. Pink Floyd in that set from The Division Bell. I played Keep Talking. And towards the beginning of that song, if you listen real carefully, you'll hear the robotic voice of Stephen Hawking talking about how humans learn to talk early on. May God rest his soul, and Stephen Hawking was definitely known as an amazing scientist. Kings of Leon in that set as well with Sex on Fire. Well, I certainly do hope that you are coping during the COVID-19 virus quarantine. I know a lot of us want things to go back to normal, and you know, I have to say this, I certainly do miss people and I miss going to social gatherings. Well, here's a song that kind of sort of goes along with the times of now and what we're dealing with. Here's Nickelback and If Everyone Cared. From underneath

Those are the Goo Goo Dolls on Rock Wave and Long Way Down. That's from their album, A Boy Named Goo. And if you're familiar with that album, you might recognize the song they did on it called Name, which was a very mellow song, but it was very, very popular back in the 90s. A few other releases came from that album as well, including that one, Long Way Down. And Johnny Resnick is the lead singer of the band, the Goo Goo Dolls. And one of my Facebook friends actually got a chance to meet Johnny Resnick in person. Hey, Lizzie, can you hook me up with some backstage passes? All right, we've come to the end of Rockwave. Thank you so much for listening this weekend or this evening, wherever you are. Please give us a like on our Facebook page, Rockwave on Facebook. Make a request there if you'd like as well. This has been Rockwave. Rockwave was an idea that I came up with after the legendary rock station WAAF was sold to a nonprofit company. Have yourself a great weekend. Like the D's said, you certainly do deserve it. We'll close it out with Cinderella. Don't know what you got till it's gone.

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It's comfy. And sit here next to us and have a

this attic, we're going to pretend we're listening to the old radio console. So pull up your Philco, your shuttered dial, Zenith, and your Admiral.

0: to Marion's Attic on WBCQ, Monticello, Maine, USA, the planet. I'm Marion Webster. 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They're not radioactive, are they?
1: No, I don't think so.
0: Okay, Global Community Radio, Channel 2, which is also heard in New Orleans, Louisiana, 99.1 FM, WXDR. Hello, Christina, my dear co-hostess.
1: Hello.
0: Well, guess what we're going to do? We're going to pretend we're listening to my old Philco radio console. So we're just going to have an evening together, and we're going to spin the dial and see what's on the radio. Yes. First off, we're going to listen to WTIC. It's on 1060 in 1940. And Christina, they would have played this OK record. And what would that record be?
1: That record is OK number 5909 from June 3rd, 1940. It's called Blues Krieg Foxtrot by Gene Krupa and his orchestra.
0: All right, my tubes are all warmed up. And you old-timers know what that means. Don't get fresh.

0: Yes. That's what radio sounded like in the early 1940s, Christina. Mm-hmm. And, well, we're listening to our old wooden console radio. It has AM and shortwave radio in it. And we are pretending right now, aren't we, Christina?
1: Marion, it's whatever you wish to make of it.
0: Okay, then I make it real. We're really back in time, aren't we? And we're listening to a local radio station that's kind of like WTIC back then. And the next record, Christina.
1: This one is a Bluebird record. It's B10820 Side A. It's from June 24th, 1940. It's called Boo-Wa Foxtrot by Larry Clinton's Bluebird Orchestra and vocal Jack Palmer.

0: Oh, that's so much fun. And is the signal coming in good? Yes, we're tuning the dial and finding out what is going on in 1940. Tuning up and down the dial, and what are we trying to hear? Let's keep listening to the big band station that's local. That's WTIC on 1060. What are we listening to now, Christina?
1: Now we're going to listen to Decca 2738 Side A from August 29th, 1939. It's 100 to 1 by Jan Savitt and his orchestra.

0: Just like old radio used to sound. And you're hearing it on Marion's Attica WBCQ in Monticello, Maine, in the United States of America. And we're just having fun playing old records, that's all. Christina, do you know? Oh, of course you do. What am I saying?
1: Okay.
0: Listeners out there, many, many old-time radio buffs listen to Marion's Attic. They tune in and they use their old wooden console and tabletop radios tuned to shortwave radio.
1: Yes, they do.
0: And we want to say a special hello to you. And aren't you enjoying shortwave radio in a very special and fun way? Just like we used to listen to a long time ago on that big stand-up console radio, 5 feet tall, Christina.
1: Wow.
0: And it had tubes that glowed, and sometimes it caught fire, and it smoked a bit, and the radio repairman had to come by.
1: Okay.
0: All right, but well, let's...
1: Well, hopefully ours here doesn't smoke.
0: All right, don't even mention that.
1: No. Yeah.
0: Now, Christina.
1: Okay.
0: WTIC changed their frequency in 1941 to 1080, and that's the frequency that we're going to listen to right now. we're pretending, okay? Don't get serious.
1: This next one will be RCA Victor 201922 side A, and this is from May 28th, 1946. This is Give Me 5 Minutes More by Tex Beneke and the Miller Orchestra. Vocal, Tex Beneke.

0: anything.
1: Christina, I like the era I'm in listening to the radio right now. I'm there. Are you?
2: Not quite yet.
1: Okay, can we flip the record?
2: Okay, we will flip the record. And this is RCA Victor 20-1922B. And this is from May 1946, sorry. It's Texas Tex by Tex Beneke and the Miller Orchestra.
1: Oh, I flubbed that one.

0: Marion?
1: Yeah.
0: I'm there.
1: Oh, good. I'm working on it a little bit. Christina?
0: What?
1: Well, it's the Christmas season, and I wonder what that crazy radio station's going to play next. That's playing all that big band music. What's going to be played next, I wonder?
0: Oh, on 1060, they're going to be playing a Bluebird record. It's B10016A, and this is from November 29th, 1936. So go back to 36. It's called Swinging Them Jingle Bells. Swinging Them Jingle Bells, Foxtrot, by Fats Waller, and his rhythm and vocal is Fats Waller.

0: that reminds me, Christina.
1: Yeah.
0: Next week on Marion's Attic, we're going to have our Christmas show.
1: Yes, we are.
0: Oh, tell us more, Christina.
1: Okay. On December 18th, on Marion's Attic at 5 p.m. Eastern Time, that's Sunday, we're going to have our Marion's Attic Christmas show.
0: I can't wait.
1: Okay.
0: Did you like the last record? We have a lot of crazy records. I wish I had more time to play them all.
1: Yes. And if you have time and you can listen on the Monday, the 19th, at 10 p.m. Eastern, which is Tuesday at 0300 UTC, will be the Radio Angela Christmas special, the Marion's Attic Christmas special. Okay, they're going to be different.
0: That's right, a different Christmas program for each transmitter.
1: Yes.
0: But tune in next week on this station, and you'll hear it.
1: You'll hear it.
0: Or hear our Christmas program.
1: The Christmas show, yes.
0: All right.
1: Okay, I think it's time to...
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0: You know, I'm in a different mood for music, so I just have to tune around and see what I can pick up. Okay, tune around. Oh, my old console's working wonderfully. Listen to those tubes sing. It's a silver tone.
1: What frequency do we...
0: I got WKNB 840 tuned in. They're in New Britain, Connecticut. I'm pretending. Don't take it seriously. This isn't War of the Worlds, or is it? I don't know. Well, anyway, Christina.
1: Yes.
0: What's next?
1: This one is going to be Dana 3158B. It's from the late 40s, and it's Four Leaf Clover Polka by Ray Henry and his orchestra.

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1: These Ray Henry records bring me back to the old days of radio because Ray Henry was all over Connecticut radio. He seemed to be on every station, but he was on WKNB on 840 kilohertz, just like we're listening to right now. What's the song?
0: Midnight Polka, Ray Henry and his orchestra, Dana 3158A.

0: Ray Henry on the accordion on that record from 1948.
1: Oh, and by the way,
0: yes,
1: if you like the polka music, all right.
0: We have the WBCQ polka party coming up.
1: That's right.
0: Oh, I almost forgot. Well, that's why I picked out the records. Yes.
1: On Monday, December 19th, all right, at 11 p.m. Eastern, which is 0400 UTC on Tuesday, okay, is the WBCQ Polka Party on Radio Angela, which is 5130 kilohertz. Okay, so it's the Radio Angela Polka Party at 11 p.m. Eastern Time, Monday, December 19th, which is 0400 on Tuesday, the 20th.
0: Oh, Christina, that comes right after our Christmas program.
1: Yes, it does.
0: So we have the Christmas program and the polka party.
1: That's right.
0: Okay, so you have to tune in. We have a transmitter for the whole evening.
1: Yes, we do.
0: Ooh, that's 5130. What day?
1: On Monday, December 19th.
0: At starting 10 p.m. Christmas program, and then 11 p.m. the polka party.
1: Correct.
0: God, that's Eastern time, by the way, in the United States.
1: And if you can't tune in on shortwave, you can go on your computer, but look for web SDRs, all right? Then you might be able to listen through them.
0: Yes, SDR.org, I think that's one of them.
1: Okay.
0: Something like that. Hey, Christina.
1: Mm-hmm.
0: Christina.
1: What?
0: Do we have any listener mail?
1: Yes, we do.
0: Oh, wonderful.
1: Hang on.
0: Can't wait for it.
1: Okay.
0: They're so kind out there.
1: This is from Doug in Granby, Connecticut.
0: Hello, Doug. Good to hear from you.
1: Dear Marion and Christina, a very interesting and eclectic program. That was last week. Very much enjoyed. And yes, if you get a chance, I would like to hear the flip side of that Calliope labeled record. Okay, we will be doing that eventually. I think it's downstairs.
0: No, it isn't.
1: Oh, you snuck it up here?
0: It's right here. Here's the other side.
1: Okay.
0: Here's a little sample, Doug. Play it back on a more suitable program. We're listening to my radio console and local radio in the 1940s on this program. It just doesn't fit. No. So we'll play it later, Doug.
1: He says, have a wonderful Christmas and a healthy 2023. Love, Doug, from Granby, Connecticut.
0: Oh, thank you, Doug.
1: All right. And by the way, Doug, we very much like the picture of your living room. It was very festive with the Christmas decorations.
0: Oh, wonderful. And so happy.
1: And I did receive the order, which I will have to take care of. Okay, we want to say hello to Bruce and Dolores, Lititz, Pennsylvania.
0: Oh, hello.
1: Mark in Prospect, Connecticut.
0: Oh, yes, hello, Mark. Merry Christmas to you and Beth.
1: Matthew in Cleveland, Ohio.
0: Hello, Matthew. Wonderful. Mwah. Merry Christmas. Early. Where's my mistletoe, Christina?
1: Yeah, I don't know.
0: We have a shortwave mistletoe around here somewhere.
1: Yes, it's a gigantic mistletoe that covers the whole world.
0: It's lit up with vacuum tubes and neon and, anyway.
1: Let's see, the California boys.
0: Oh, hello, Jerry, Dwayne, and Jeff.
1: Yes, and thank you for the donation.
0: Thank you. Thank you, Jerry.
1: Sparkyzilla.
0: Sparkyzilla is a YouTube channel that occasionally films. Film, is that the proper term? Films his shortwave radio and playing Marion's Attic. And he has documented when we were on the big transmitter on 9330.
1: Yes, that's
0: when
1: right.
0: They were testing it.
1: Mm-hmm.
0: Four different times, I believe. Christina.
1: Uh-huh.
0: We've been on a huge, like North America's biggest shortwave station, haven't we?
1: Yes, we have.
0: Okay, quiet. Shh. Shh.
1: Okay.
0: No numbers, please.
1: Auga Phil, Falls Church, Virginia.
0: Oh, hello, Phil.
1: Don't let him know that.
0: Shh.
1: Okay, Stafford from Bordelonville, Louisiana.
0: Oh, hello, nice to hear from you, and glad you like the program from Louisiana.
1: And Sir Scratchy.
0: Are they listening to WXDR, I wonder?
1: Could be.
0: Okay.
1: And also, hello to Sir Scratchy from Behavior Night.
0: Oh, love your program all these years. That's got to be about 20 years old by now.
1: Could be.
0: He's still chugging. He's... Christina.
1: What?
0: Sir Jack Scratchy, right?
1: Yes.
0: I've heard him on the television. He's on television commercials. I just know it.
1: Could be.
0: He is a famous secret person. Those voice actors.
1: Chris, we love Sir Scratchy.
0: Oh, you do. Anyone else, Christina?
1: No.
0: Okay. Well, how to write to Marion's Attic, please.
1: All right. Let's see. Marion's Attic.net. Messing me all up here.
0: That's... Do you want to play a record and we'll tell you a little bit later?
1: No, I'll do it now.
0: Are you sure you're all right?
1: Yeah, okay.
0: Come on now.
1: If you would like to write to us, you can go to mariansattic.net. MarionsAttic.net. mariansattic.net. 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And this is show 895, and we're changing frequency again. Where are we going this time?
0: Oh, I like the silly station, WPOP on 1410.
1: Ah.
0: Their transmitter is in a swamp in Newington. It's still there, sinking away. Still singing.
1: Still singing.
0: Still playing, sinking into the swamp.
1: Okay, this is
0: yes.
1: An okay record.
0: It's okay.
1: 6477.
0: It's on WPOP right now, yeah. Okay.
1: Yes, it is.
0: I'm there. Christina?
1: Yes, what?
0: You're there, right?
1: I'm here.
0: You're here, okay. I'm there. With my console radio.
1: 1941.
0: The tubes are glowing.
1: And this is Don't Give Me No Goose for Christmas, Grandma. It's the Corn Cobblers.
0: Oh, brother, that's such a silly station.

0: crazy Christmas song, isn't it, Christina? Yeah,
1: that is.
0: Have you ever heard that before?
1: No.
0: Hooray, Marion's attic is successful. It is, you know.
1: Yes, it is.
0: All right, I think I'll listen to one more silly song on this radio station. What is it? It's in the swamp, right? It's the swampy radio station.
1: Swampy radio.
0: 1410. 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
1: The pop station. Okay, this is Bluebird B11586, side B. It's from July 28th, 1942. It's called I Wanna Go Back to West Virginia, bright two-step, and it's by Spike Jones and his City Slicker, and it's a vocal by Del Porter.
0: Thank you, WPOP went on the air in 1935. There.

0: That was pretty silly, wasn't it?
1: Yes.
0: All right, well, I want to change the station again, Christina.
1: Okay.
0: Would you mind if I did that?
1: No, go ahead.
0: All right, I just want to change the pace.
1: See, where will
0: I want to go back to the big bandy kind of Hollywood sound. All right, I got to tune in now.
1: You got to tune in?
0: Oh, yes. WNEW 1130 in New York. Oh, it's the Milkman Serenade. That's coming up next.
1: And this is going to be MGM 3238 Side A. And it is from the late 1940s. It's A Razzmatazz by Jimmy Durante.

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If you listen, I, Toby, start

0: I love Jimmy Durante. He's wonderful.
1: That is a great tune.
0: Yes, thank you. Well, Christina, we have to tune around the radio just a little bit more, okay?
1: Okay.
0: Oh, that's nice. That's a silver tone. Christine, I found a really good station. 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Ooh. And it's run by the church. 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
1: They're going to play Tempo TR-566A from 1948. It's called St. Louis Blues with Ben Light on the Steinway, Herb Kern on the Hammond, and Lloyd Sloop on the Nova Chord.

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4: You off and on for probably 12 years, maybe. I don't know. It's been a while on the radio. And tonight I just heard you saying you wanted people to call in. So anyway, hey, Overcomer, a Nikon. Yep, I learned to coin a Greek. I don't know how to read that. Anyway, could you do me a favor? You always talk about end times and all that other stuff. And I was hoping that you could tell people the gospel. The gospel that Paul preached when he was on his first missionary journey. And the gospel that he used to preach, it tells you there in the Bible. It's in 1 Corinthians chapter 15, verses 1 through 4. Anyway, I can tell that God's got your life for a reason, because, I mean, I've heard you for a long time. A lot of guys, even James Kennedy, he's dead now, you know. I don't know if he's a Christian or not. Anyway, hey, if you could do that, it'd be great. Tell the people the gospel. Just read it out of the New American Standard or something. It's 1 Corinthians chapter 15, verses 1 through 4. Well, Noah, hey, hope you have a very, very nice day, and if you believe what I just said, then I'll see you in the air at the rapture.
5: Two fine calls, two of them, very fine, a good spirit in them, but neither one of them have any understanding of what's going on. The first brother recognizes that it wasn't a mistake, that God ordained him. He listened and he heard, even with the power out. God kept the power on the radio. Amazing, huh? And he did say something, though. And I get a witness by spirit that you are a prophet of God. There's only a few of them out there, and that is the truth. That does coincide with the fact that I told you before that I'm not the only prophet. There are a few. In fact, in every part of the world where the body of Christ gathers, I promise you there is a prophet in that area. And that's my expertise, is to prophesy and to preach the gospel of the kingdom into all the world. And that's why I say this is the voice of the last day prophet of God. This is the prophet that God has sent, ordained, qualified to preach the end time last day message of the coming kingdom of heaven into all the world. Now to go to my second call. I do not preach the gospel of Christ. I have not been sent to preach the gospel of Christ. I'm not ashamed of the gospel of Christ, because I believe it, and it has already been done. I will tell you again, the great commission that Jesus gave to the early church was simply, go you therefore and teach all nations, baptizing them in the name of the Father and of the Son and of the Holy Ghost, which is Jesus, and tell them that I have come. You will be witnesses unto me. Now that was done. The Bible tells us in Acts, they went everywhere and they preached that gospel into all the world at that time. And that gospel has come all the way down to our day. It has been preached. It is known the name of Jesus had been lifted up throughout the whole world. Well, what about those that haven't heard? They've heard. If there's out there some that God has chosen not to hear, there's a reason for that. But the world has heard about Jesus. He had been lifted up. They turned him into another Jesus. into a Santa Claus Jesus, into another prophet, but they have heard about Jesus. Yes, they have. And as preachers were preaching Jesus in the last 2,000 years, they sort of went away from it and started to preach another Jesus. And so now the gospel of Jesus Christ has been fulfilled. The world rejects it. Light came into the world. And so the world is in darkness today, and they will not see the light. That is the truth. Now, I have been ordained of God and be given to me to preach the distribution, as Paul said, of dispensation of the gospel, or to distribute the gospel, not the gospel of Christ. Can I make that point clear? You think maybe you people open up your heart and your minds and you will listen? The gospel of the kingdom. Paul said, I'm not ashamed of the gospel of Christ. And that's true. It's the gospel of Christ coming the first time that gives credibility to him coming the second time. If Jesus didn't come the first time, there would be no second coming. And by preaching the second coming, we reiterate that we believe that he came the first time. The first time he came as the Lamb of God to take away the sin of the world. And that sin was not believing in God. Those that believe that Jesus was God and that he came to save them from their sin of unbelief, they were saved and are saved. Those that don't believe it, you're in condemnation, period. That's all to it. Now, we're at the end. All you do is talk about the end. What's wrong with that? I mean, many times I've gone over this with you people. Jesus said, I am the beginning and the end. Jesus said, I am the first and the last. Jesus said, I am he that was dead, but now I'm alive. What's wrong with preaching the end? Huh? The end of all things is at hand. And this gospel of the kingdom, the coming of Christ, shall be preached, is being preached, now being preached into all the world, to every nation as a witness or a testimony to all nations that Jesus is coming, the kingdom of heaven's coming, and all the kingdoms of this world are going to be brought down, and Jesus is going to set up his kingdom, establish it here on earth, and his government, and of his government there shall be no end. How is it that you don't understand my speech? Is it because you cannot hear my words? No, that's not your problem. Your problem is you are being seduced by demonic spirits, seducing spirits and doctrines of devils. I'll see you in the rapture. No, we're not going to see each other in the rapture. We're going to see Jesus. He is going to be the glowing thing to see. You and I are going to fade in his glory. That's all that's to it. We're not going to go up there and see each other. We're going to see Jesus. Oh, I want to see him. Look upon his face. There, I'm going to sing forever of his saving grace, gospel of Christ. On the streets of glory, let me lift my voice. And that's going to be here on earth in the New Jerusalem. I, John, said I saw it coming down. Not us going up, but the kingdom coming down. Satan, your kingdom coming down. All of those people that don't like when I talk like that, you are of your father, the devil. And anybody that doesn't want to hear us talk about the end, you are under the influence of the Antichrist spirit. Because he knows his time is coming to an end. And he doesn't want anybody to be alerted that his end is here. Because he wants to fool everybody and say he's God. But it won't work. His end is come. And Judas went out and hung himself. And this spirit of this world is going to hang itself. Hallelujah. It will be done. And Jesus Christ will come. This is the Overcomer Radio broadcast. My name is Brother Stair, the voice of the last day prophet of God.
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5: I agree with just about everything you say. What do you disagree with? And why can't you agree with everything I say? Because I don't believe everything you say is right. Well, then if I don't say everything right, then I say nothing right. If we don't work the righteousness of God, we're not right in any way. If I seek my own righteousness, I wonder where you people are. That one brother did have at least a good straight answer. I received a witness by the Spirit of God. That's what people need to do. That's why I depend upon the Holy Spirit to do that. So you can agree with the truth.
7: Hello, Brother Stair. This is Nate Johnson from Detroit, Michigan. I've been listening to you for about 18 to 20 years. And I know you are the true prophet of God. You preach and proclaim and prophesy things by the Spirit of the Lord that I've never heard any other man that says he's a prophet or a pastor or whatever proclaim by the mouth of the Lord. And I've seen most of what you say be truthful and come to pass. And the Lord has given me as a witness to some of the things that he has had you to prophesy. And I will be with you in spirit by means that the Lord has provided for me via computer on the day of Pentecost. I will be with you in spirit and in love. God bless you and I pray for you and I hold you up in the name of our Lord and Savior Jesus Christ and all the faithful walk and buried and around the world. Maranatha.
5: God bless you, brother. The simple, the common people heard him gladly. Pentecost, Trump is coming up. 2013 is really going to be a very pivotal year. That I am sure of. That I am sure of. May God bless you. Always broadcast daily, friends. And we, every hour we come to the conclusion of an hour, then we continue on different stations, different frequencies, and what have you. Let us hear the conclusion of the whole matter. Fear God, keep his commandments, for this is the whole duty of man. To fear God. You know, men don't do that. Do you do it? The way some of you people talk and about each other and mumble and grumble and murmur and complain, how you come against the word of God and the prophet of God, you don't fear God. You've lost the fear of God from before your eyes. Over the years, I have indelibly kept talking to you about events that take place. The war in Iraq, the war in Afghanistan, the war in Bosnia, the upheaval and going on in Korea, the banking facilities, the political upheaval, the transformation of humanity into a violent society, the storm, the pestilence. I preached about them over and over again because Jesus said, when you see these things begin to come to pass. Well, I and most of you have seen the things that Jesus said would come to pass or take place. Wars, rumors of wars, pestilence. Have you not heard lately about the epidemic again that they're fearful of? A pandemic of a certain kind of a flu? Boy, how they have created flu after flu after flu. And when they just about got you believing they're getting rid of one of them, up comes another one. Upon the earth there is distress of nations with perplexity. But seeing the ways roaring, men's hearts failing never fear as they look at those things that's coming upon the face of the whole earth.
8: And I heard, as it were, the noise of thunder. One of the four beasts saying, come and see. And I saw, and behold,

There's a man going round taking names, and he decides who to free and who to blame. Everybody won't be treated all the same. There'll be a golden ladder reaching

the hairs on your arm will stand up at the terror in each sip and in each sup. Could you partake of that last offered cup or disappear into the potter's ground? When the man comes around, hear the trumpets, hear the pipers, 100 million angels singing, multitudes are marching to the big kettle of rum, voices calling, voices crying, some are born and some are dying. It's Alpha and Omega's kingdom come. And the whirlwind is in the thorn tree. The virgins are all trimming their wicks. The whirlwind is in the thorn tree. It's hard for thee to kick against the pricks. Till Armageddon, no shalom, no shalom. Then the father hen will call his chickens home. The wise men will bow down before the throne. And at his feet they'll cast their golden crowns. When the man comes around, whoever is unjust, let him be unjust still. Whoever is righteous, let him be righteous still. Whoever is filthy, let him be filthy still. Listen to the words long.

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0: watered, but God gave the increase. So then neither is he that plants anything, neither he that waters, but God that giveth the increase. Now he that plants and he that waters are one, and every man shall receive his own reward according to his own labor. For we are laborers together with God, ye are God's husbandry, ye are God's building. Praise the Lord. Good morning, precious saints. Thank you, Lord, for making us your choice. Build your church, Lord, and make us holy thine. Maranatha. Love, Pastor Rice.
1: From 2 Corinthians 5, for we know that if our earthly house of this tabernacle were dissolved, we have a building of God, an house not made with hands, eternal in the heavens. For in this we groan, earnestly desiring to be clothed upon with our house which is from heaven. For we that are in this tabernacle do groan, being burdened, not for that we would be unclothed, but clothed upon, that mortality might be swallowed up of life. I love you, brothers and sisters, Pastor Rice. Maranatha, Sister Rose.
2: Praise the Lord and good morning, Pastor Rice. Thank you for the morning scriptures, as it is a blessing and appreciated. Glory. Hallelujah. Praise the name of Jesus, as he is worthy to be praised. Praying for you, Sister Rose, and all the precious family of God everywhere. Have a blessed day. I love you and all the saints. Maranatha. Sister Diane Johnson.
3: Amen. I am the vine, ye are the branches. He that abides in me, and I in him, the same bringeth forth much fruit. For without me ye can do nothing. Wherefore he saith, when he ascended up on high, he led captivity captive, and gave gifts unto men, for the perfecting of the saints, for the work of the ministry, for the edifying of the body of Christ. Good morning, Pastor. Preach, brother. Brother Timothy Yesnack.
4: Jesus, keep me near the cross. I know it was the blood. Help me to walk worthy. Continuing in the patient waiting. Jesus is coming. Brother Charles and Sister Sharon.
5: Good morning, precious brother. Isaiah 46 verse 10, declaring the end from the beginning, and from ancient times the things that are not yet done, saying, my counsel shall stand, and I will do all my pleasure. You are the master builder, dear Lord, and the master planner. Thy will be done. Running and leaping and praising God. Love, Sister Sherry.
6: Pray for my mom today, she is very sore. Lord, help us. Victory in Jesus' name. She's doing really good, but the enemy trying to affect us. Sister Tammy. Amen.
7: John 6:27, labor not for the meat which perishes, but for that meat which endureth unto everlasting life, which the Son of Man shall give unto you, for him hath God the Father sealed. Good morning to you, Pastor Rice, Sister Rose, and to all of the family of God gathered here and around the world. May God continue to bless us together again today and forevermore as we minister what God gives amongst ourselves. Give God the praise, in Jesus' name, amen. Maranatha, love, Brother Malone.
8: Ephesians 4 verses 14 to 16, that we henceforth be no more children, tossed to and fro, and carried about with every wind of doctrine, by the sleight of men, and cunning craftiness, whereby they lie in wait to deceive. 15. But speaking the truth in love, may grow up into him in all things, which is the head, even Christ. 16. From whom the whole body fitly joined together and compacted by that which every joint supplies, according to the effectual working in the measure of every part, makes increase of the body unto the edifying of itself in love. Praise the Lord. And God bless you, Pastor Rice, every joint, every member, and all the building of God. By that which every joint supplies, Maranatha, God bless you, love, Brother Edward.
9: Psalm 113 verses 5 to 9. Who is like unto the Lord our God, who dwelleth on high, who humbles himself to behold the things that are in heaven and in the earth? He raises up the poor out of the dust, and lifts the needy out of the dunghill, that he may set him with princes, even with the princes of his people. He makes the barren woman to keep house, and to be a joyful mother of children. Praise ye the Lord. Thank you, Lord Jesus. Great is thy faithfulness. King of kings and Lord of lords. Hallelujah. God bless you, Pastor Rice, and all the saints of God. Love, Brother Patterson.
10: O Lord, are not thine eyes upon the truth? Thou hast stricken them, but they have not grieved. Thou hast

0: consumed them, but they have refused to receive correction. They have made their faces harder than a rock. They have refused to return. Therefore I said, surely these are poor. They are foolish, for they know not the way of the Lord, nor the judgment of their God. Jeremiah 5, 3-4. Good morning, brother. I pray for blessings of peace and love, standing in faith, love. Brother Neil Maranatha.
1: But ye are a chosen generation, a royal priesthood, and holy nation, a peculiar people, that ye should shew forth the praises of him who hath called you out of darkness into his marvelous light. Good morning, Pastor Rice, and all our brethren chosen of God. The Lord bless you all and all the saints everywhere. Ye also, as lively stones, are built up a spiritual house, wherefore also it is contained in the scripture, Behold, I lay in Sion a chief cornerstone, elect, precious, and he that believeth on him shall not be confounded. Unto you therefore which believe he is precious, thank you, Lord, for your tender mercies. For thou art a gracious and merciful God. Peace be within thee, in his grace love, Sister Tracy.
2: Save me, Lord, lest I perish. Woe is me, I am counted as nothing but dung. Have mercy on me, Lord, a sinner and a wretched man that I am, who will deliver me from this body of death. Brother Rios.
3: 2 Corinthians 6 verse 1. We then, as workers together with him, beseech you also that ye receive not the grace of God in vain. Hallelujah, Maranatha.
4: God bless you, Pastor Rice and Sister Rose, and all the saints there and around the world. God bless you, my family. Thank you, Lord, for another morning, and for waking me up, and the first thought on my mind is you, Lord, that I'm able to praise your name. Glory, hallelujah. Thank you, Jesus, for the broadcast and daily bread. Your word is very much needed. Thank you for my brother Ice, who has kept his integrity and has stayed in his place. His love and obedience has encouraged the whole body. I love you, Lord, and I love my family. I need them and I pray for them. Please, Lord, continue to keep us all as we fight this spiritual battle together. Keep looking up my family and don't let Satan steal your joy. Love, Sister Sophia Topman in Danville, Kentucky.

And when Jesus was coming to Peter's house, he saw his wife's mother laid and sick of a fever. And he touched her hand, and the fever left her. And she arose and ministered unto them. When the even was come, they brought unto him many that were possessed with devils. And he cast out the spirits with his word, and healed all that were sick, that it might be fulfilled which was spoken by Esaias the prophet, saying, Himself took our infirmities, and bare our sicknesses. Now when Jesus saw great multitudes about him, he gave commandment to depart unto the other side. And a certain scribe came and said unto him, Master, I will follow thee whithersoever thou goest. And Jesus saith unto him, Foxes have holes, and the birds of the air have nests, but the Son of Man hath not where to lay his head. And another of his disciples said unto him, Lord, suffer me first to go and bury my Father. But Jesus said unto him, Follow me, and let the dead bury their dead.

Greetings and good afternoon. This is Buster. It's a cold day here in South Carolina, as it is all over America. They're telling us that this freeze that we have going on, and we have freezing weather here, even today at this hour. And they tell us that this freeze is going on. It's going to last for about a week. So here we are, my friends, constantly watching things happen. Talk of global warming, and yet we're freezing. Then they tell us it's not going to be. And some of the things you hear today that's taking place around the world is just absolutely unbelievable, is it not? Or don't you agree with me? I was reading an article just a few months ago where China is their elite. You know, when I read these articles, it's something that I have not questioned for a long time. It's just something that I have given a question to in order to get you to think. We talk about all the debt that America has. We're a debtor nation, as they call it. We used to be a creditor nation. Now we are a debtor nation. And the truth of the matter is that all the nations of the world are in debt. They have taxed their people almost beyond the limit. They're putting themselves out of ability to pay their taxes. And the point remains is, who do they owe these debts to? And how do they intend to collect on their debt? Somebody gives you a loan, you have to put up collateral. Well, that means an equal value in property. When you can't pay your loan, then they collect the property. And if you don't do that, then you file bankruptcy and somebody else pays the debt for you. What I'm asking you, my friend, today is, do you understand what is actually taking place? I remember years and years and years ago, when before I was even aware of all the things that's taking place today, I remember how God told me that the wealth, now this is 40 years ago when God spoke this to me, and I was just as far from this as any man you could think about. And God told me, I was praying in a cow pasture in Lenox, Pennsylvania. I was asking God for money. I didn't have enough. I didn't have $50 to pay the rent on the building that I was renting, and I was deeply troubled. So I was asking God for the money. And as I was out there praying, he spoke to me. Now, by the way, he did give me the money to pay the $50 in a very unique way. I was renting a Malta, Knights of Malta Hall. See, I used to rent Masonic temples and Knights of Malta halls and VFW halls to have meetings in. I had no idea about the Masonic Order at that time, or Knights of Malta. Oh, have I become greatly informed about these secret societies, this secret government. Hey, I've even become informed about the secret rapture. I've become aware of a lot of the secrets that the world has, and I also know the secrets that God has. Why? Because I'm a prophet, and God reveals his secrets, whether the world has them or God has them, to his servants, the prophets, who understand time so they can tell God's people what they need to know. Do you know, child of God, that you need to know what you need to do in this hour in which we live? Let me go back now. I needed $50 to pay for the rent, and I didn't have it. I went to the hall that night, and I went into the room where the head man was sitting in a great big old plush chair. I call him a mafia type. Has a stogie cigar in his mouth. And they were always the Masonic leaders were always very respectful of me, and always very kind. And so I went in there and said, "Hi, Reverend. How can I help you tonight?" I said, I wanted to come and tell you that I don't have the money
to pay the rent on this building. So what I'd like to do is I brought my very expensive tape recorder and my sound system, and I'll leave them here with you as collateral until I get the money to pay you. He said, so I've been watching you in there preaching, and you've been doing a pretty good job. And he says, but you don't have the money, huh? I said, that's right. I said, so I'll leave this here as collateral. Now, we're talking about collateral, remember? And he said to me, I'll tell you what, Reverend. He said, you just take your sound system and your tape recorder with you, and then you go on and have your meeting. And he said, the next time you come back in town, you want to rent the hall, I'll let you have it for $25 a night. So that's how God took care of that situation. But it was while I was praying about that, that God spoke to me. I never gave it much thought until I got involved in this end time ministry and the money and the situation and politics and corruption everywhere. And you do know what corrupts, don't you? The world has often told us, men of minds that think and act, they say power corrupts. Power corrupts. And those that are in power are corrupted. And that goes right along with Scripture. So what makes men in power today? What gives them power? Who is going to have the power to collect these debts that's owed to them from all these nations, all these governments? Now, the boys in the government, they're not going to pay it. They're collecting. They're doing these things, being paid. And so they're corrupt. And so even to cover their corruption and to save them from a penalty, they got to be corrupt. The Bible uses a term like this, evil men and seducers shall wax worse and worse. The Bible uses a term like this, and spiritual morality, spiritual wickedness in high places. How much higher can you get than the Supreme Court or the judges or the politicians or the presidents or the senators or the kings? That's high places. Or the popes or the bishops. Or how much higher can you get? You see, Satan uses all these positions in their own little status to see if they can get higher than God. I want to have the power of God. I want to be equal with God. And so they're so wicked, they want to get higher than God. And so all around us, it doesn't make no difference what country you're in and what church you're in, what economic status you're in. It's the man that has to the control of the money who has power, and power corrupts. Now, the reason I'm saying this, because as I was praying back there, the Lord said to me way back there 40 years ago, hey, what was I, my early 30s? Struggling just to stay alive and pay my bills. He said to me that the wealth of the world, the Lord, the word of the Lord came on to me, and he said to me, the wealth of the world is controlled. And of course, when you got the control of the wealth, you got control of the world. Can you understand that? Somebody's controlling this world economics. Somebody's setting these nations up and putting them down. Of course, I know that God's behind it all, because he's working out his goodwill and his good pleasure. Somebody's got to be the Antichrist, because God said he was going to come. God has a man already birthed for that. Our government's got the Antichrist, because God said it's going to come. And God's children, do you know that it's time now for the Antichrist to come? Did you know that there is a man who understands the time? You're listening to him, and I can tell you what you need to do, child of God. You need to get yourself ready to be cut off from the world, separate from the world, and live by faith and serve God. That's if you are concerned about your soul. So as I was praying out there, God said to me, the wealth of the world. I said, the word of the Lord came unto me, and God said to me, the wealth of the world is controlled by 100 men. I didn't think much about that until as time went on. We watched this corruption that's in the world today, all having to do with money. The love of money has corrupted presidents, potentates, kings,
Can you imagine the Queen of England and now her sons and her grandsons? They are the richest people in the world. And the little land of England, the poverty stricken, did you understand the wealth of the Vatican? They are so wealthy. And that's what God told me. He told me. He said, the wealth of the world is controlled by 100 men. Okay. That's a pretty good number, 100, but in the world today, 100 men. And then he told me the three entities that are conglomerations who control at the very top, at the very top. And the first one he told me way back there was the international bankers. That before I heard of the Rothschilds or heard of the Federal Reserve or Chase Manhattan, whatever you want to call it. He said the first one are the international bankers who run their banking system economically in every country in the world. And they hide and they steal, and they corrupt. Hard to find an honest banker because of the system. Hard to find an honest preacher because of the system. Hard to find an honest politician because of the system. The system is so corrupt. It's hard to find a decent mother and father because of the system. We're living in a corrupt world. And any position you get that gives you power, it corrupts you. It just does it. It's done in the ministry. Can you imagine in America, we have billionaire preachers? Well, why not? They learn from their mama, the mother church, the Roman Catholic Church. And by the way, God said the first one that would be at the top of this would be the international bankers. Then he said the second one that is in power and equal to the first would be the Vatican. And ladies and gentlemen, argue all you want. Say I'm bashing the Catholic Church, but the Catholic Church is domineering many of the societies around the world and the countries and the governments. The Bible says they get in bed with the whore. They get in bed with the power structure and they work together and they corrupt. They corrupt. I have some friends in the Philippines. The Philippines are dominant Catholics. Dominant. And the Catholics are very strong there. And most of the leaders of the Philippines become very, very wealthy, just like most of the leaders of the world government today. They get very wealthy. Why? Because they get in bed with the international bankers or who's in bed with the Catholic Church who controls the money. And now we have the third one, the Brotherhood. Isn't that something? How men have become brother all over the world in every different nation under different societies. And who controls them? Who gives them the money? Where do they get the power to corrupt? You see, the question I'm saying to you is that there is a power structure in this world today that's based on covetousness, which is idolatry or placing or replacing the true God and worshiping the things of this world. Covetousness, which is idolatry. How ironic that God, when he gave the Ten Commandments, he gave one profound thing, thou shalt not covet. Now, a lot of us don't take issue with that one, like we do with thou shalt not commit adultery or thou shalt not steal. But the covetousness, the root of what you see, a lot of these other sins, you wouldn't even do it if you didn't have the money. When you covet your neighbor's wife, you covet this, you covet that, and the lust, you covet more money, and you get more power. Now, I just read this a few months ago, because you see, when you read about China, you know China has just an elite top, and they, you know where they store their money? They store their money. In offshore bankings, in safe havens, they don't pay taxes on it. The presidents do it, the politicians do it, the judges do it. People get paid off, they take their money, they conceal it somewhere, and that money gives them power. It gives them power. And they're exalting now themselves above the throne of the Most High God. And they're saying, we're going to save this world, we're going to have a new world order, we're going to present a new God, and you're going to have to bow down and worship our new world order image that we are setting up, because we are going to control.
Maybe I didn't make my point, but I just read an article. Where do the Chinese elite, where do the Russians, did you know just the other day, two of the leading Russians who were millionaires, and I mean billionaires, and billionaires and Russians, yeah, and they were put in jail, the government put them in jail, but just the other day, the Supreme Court just turned them loose. I wonder what they did that for. Why? They bribed them. Somebody gave them some money, got them out of the country, so they can still give you some more money. That's the way it goes on and on. The love of money is the root of all evil. And this is an evil generation. We have an evil government. I was looking to the one of the TV men. He said, this is the most wicked nation that's ever existed. And I firmly agree. There has never been a nation more diabolic, more wicked, more ungodly, more this is it. And in the process of it all, we have forgotten God. And the wicked nation that forgets God is going to be turned into a hell. So there you have your procrastination of what's going to happen to America, and soon, and very soon.

0: Hear ye therefore the parable of the sower. When anyone heareth the word of the kingdom, and understandeth it not, then cometh the wicked one, and catcheth away that which was sown in his heart. This is he which received a seed by the wayside. But he that received the seed into stony places, the same is he that heareth the word, and anon with joy receiveth it. Yet hath he not root in himself, but dureth for a while. For when tribulation or persecution ariseth because of the word, by and by he is offended. He also that received a seed among the thorns is he that heareth the word, and the care of this world and the deceitfulness of riches choke the word, and he becometh unfruitful. But he that received seed into the good ground is he that heareth the word, and understandeth it, which also beareth fruit, and bringeth forth some an hundredfold, some 60, some 30.
1: Praise the Lord. Greetings from Germany. This is Brother Frederick. Brothers there, I'd like to greet you all with a watchword for today, December 29. Psalm 33, brother, Psalm 33, verse 21. For our heart shall rejoice in him, because we have trusted in his holy name. Praise the Lord. Praise the Lord. And I like to greet you all and bless you all. And most today I like to greet Sister Thea.

0: Kind.
1: The latest update on that crash is really remarkable. Now they tell us that they can't find the engines. Both the engines, both of them, fell from the plane before it got into the water. Divers and sonar operators hunted for two missing engines from a U.S. Airways jetliner in challenging, nearly impossible conditions. As investigators made plans to carefully hoist the damaged plane from the water. The engines, if you remember in that intelligence report, two of the passengers talked about explosions on both sides, not just engines being damaged, but explosions. And the intelligence report mentioned that it was done by handheld missiles. The engines lost when Flight 1549 splashed down after colliding with birds. They were presumed to have been carried somewhat cold, dark, and murky by the river's strong tides. Isn't that nice now? So they are not really sure, or they're hedging on the reality that it was birds. Now they tell us that Canadian geese fly all around there and all kind of birds. However, why wouldn't that fit into the scenario? Experts said direct engines could be far tougher to recover, if they recover them at all. Well, they're out there looking. They want to find out what kind of feathers, you know, and that's a good question. Where are the feathers or the dead body parts of this flock of birds? That is supposed, you know, it's an amazing thing when you think about the Oklahoma bombing and the Waco situation and the 9/11, how you always have these clandestine hypothetical happenings that cannot be proven or disproven. And so they can make mockery of any kind of assertion or assumption in any way they want to. Well, Brother Stair, you don't think that that intelligence report was true, do you? Well, I tell you the truth, my friends. I tell you the truth. And I don't know, do you believe I'm telling you the truth? I think it was, again, we heard last night, that there's only one way in this world of deception. Constantly, many deceivers, evil men and seducers are waxing worse and worse, deceiving and being deceived. So there's deception in every part of this world today, ladies and gentlemen. And
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0: dear listeners in the shortwave universe. Wowie, wowie, wowie, zis, boom, and bowie. Angela, are you with us?
1: Yeah.
0: Hey, yes, there you am. There yeah. you are. Hold on. Let me mic you a little better here. There you go. Say a few words to our wonderful international audience out there, dear listeners. You know,
1: definitely. Hello, everybody.
0: You know, folks, I love it.
1: Easy being cheesy.
0: Well, you know, we're broadcasting out of Master Blaster Control here at the end of nowhere in northern Maine. That's right, Master Blaster Control. And I love being in Master Control at the world's most famous trailer trash broadcast trailer on the planet. That's right. That's right, folks. WBCQ broadcasts out of a 1966 vintage Duke mobile home trailer. Yes, we do. Yes, we do. And we are proud of it. You know, I was telling Angela, you know, when we were talking about mortgages and all this stuff and going in debt, I was mentioning to her that, what, you know, when we first built WBCQ and went on the air, everybody, well, not everybody, but some people were saying, hey, you know, you're broadcasting out of an old trailer. I mean, why don't you guys, you know, go to the bank? There's the first mistake.
1: Yeah.
0: And take out, you know, like a three.
1: They have all kinds of money.
0: Yeah, this was back in 1998. So, you know, the last century. And, you know, why don't you go to the bank? And why don't you take out a loan? And, you know, $300,000 loan or something like that. And build yourself a real transmitter building, you know.
1: So the studio, bank can own it instead of you.
0: Right. Real studios and all this. And I, you know, forgive me, sweetheart. You know, it's like the motto here at good old WBCQ, if it still works, why buy a new one?
1: Yeah, well, you know what? Your theory is spilling over into housing now. That's
0: yeah.
1: what people are doing now. Instead of moving and all that expense and going to a bigger, all they're just doing some repairs and some remodeling and some fix-up touch-ups, maybe a small addition, and calling her good.
0: Ladies and gentlemen, if you ever get anything out of Alan and Angela, Angela and Alan Worldwide, which is what you're listening to now, if you ever get anything out of it, get rule number one, do not get into debt. Do not. Don't do it.
1: And if you are, don't get in any further and get out of it as fast as you can get.
0: The greatest generation, which was the generation of my father and Angela's dad, was a savings economy generation. Of course, you know, that was at a time when mortgages were 1.5 to 2% interest. So the world was a little different, but it was a savings economy. There were no credit cards or any of that crap. I mean, if people wanted nice furniture for the home, you know, back in the 40s, 50s, 60s, whatever, they laid it away. They went into a savings plan with their bank. They waited till they had the money, and then they purchased the item. Because going into debt used to be something to be avoided at all costs. And I'll tell you, if you know, sweetheart, I don't mean to beat this point to our beloved audience, but folks, if you ever get anything out of our show, that one thing, because debt has become a socially accepted norm of life. And
1: yeah, but just remember, good credit will just allow you
0: to
1: live beyond your means.
0: It'll sink you.
1: That's all good credit does, is it allows you to live beyond your means.
0: The analogy is, credit is like laying up the dominoes on the table. You can prop them up and keep them nice and straight and even, but one problem, one mispayment, one default, a domino falls and generally takes the rest with him. It's biblical. Debt is something to avoid at all cost. And
1: yeah, but
0: don't,
1: it's impractical in today's world.
0: I know, but don't. Yeah, but don't buy into it. Don't let them fool you. Okay,
1: talk about those show, those all those Skip to Lou, My Darling. Yay, we got our loan.
0: I know.
1: We got approved to
0: pay 20% to 30% interest. That's what you got approved for. Don't fall for the chicanery and the scam.
1: Well, if you can't pay for it today, you're not going to be able to pay for it tomorrow.
0: Don't fall for the scam of a credit-based economy. Don't do it. Go without. Buy.
1: Yeah, but you know what? I really wish they would do something about the credit cards. People do deserve a means to... Uh-oh, I don't have enough cash on me here. Or rent a car. Because you can't even rent a car now without
0: credit cards are a tool. And my dad had some of the first credit cards ever, you know, from the Diners Club and American Express, you know, back in the 50s and 60s. And I remember, as a kid, he sat me down because I asked him about them. I go, what are these things? And he says, well, this is a credit card, son. And it's a loan with no interest for 30 days. So you use it, and you get a bill, and you pay it off immediately. Because if you don't, they will charge you, you know, like, you know, 8%, 9% interest, which is what it was in the day. And that was a huge interest in the days that my father had a Diners Club. Now, of course, interest is 26 to 32%. And that's what it is. If you let your balance get out of control, and you will never be able to pay off your credit card by paying the minimum balance.
1: Well, I hope none of our listeners are having, you know, those kind of troubles, because it's heartbreaking.
0: I know
1: and
0: it is.
1: Generally, I know a lot it is. Of the time, what they find is it's not people going out on vacations they can't afford them, or, you know, a new wardrobe they can't afford. It's them trying to stretch their actual paycheck.
0: I know that.
1: That's the problem.
0: All we try to do here on this show, as far as this is concerned, is just, you know, we understand that credit cards and credit is a tool to an end. We understand that, but just don't be sucked into it. You know, I'll give you an example. I'll cite my own life. I have only purchased in my entire life one brand new automobile. It was a 1998 Plymouth Horizon, and I paid $4,250 for it. That was the only and the last new car I ever purchased, because I absolutely I will never make a car payment ever.
1: Yeah, but see, again, it's just not necessarily practical.
0: I understand that
1: a lot of working families. I mean, it's dreamland.
0: I understand that, but it is a state of mind, because I don't care how much money you have. I really don't. I don't care if you're a multimillionaire. I don't care, because there are scams and credits and allures out there to separate you from your wealth, no matter how much wealth you have. And let me just continue on the beginning. It is a pleasure and a lot of fun, which kind of started this whole thread, to be here in Master Blaster Control at the Monticello, Maine WBCQ campus. And I'm looking out the window and seeing some of the log periodics and curtain array antennas beaming signals out, and there's a meter board that has all the transmitter outputs on it, and there all the meters are, well, actually two of them are pinned. One of them is 3/4 scale. Everything's running good, knock on wood. We are quadricasting tonight. We are on 7490, 6160, 5130 and 3265 transmitters. 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It is the 10th day of July in the year of our Lord Father, 2026. Now, if it's not...
1: Double digits already.
0: Right. It's the double digits of July. I love July. And the temperature outside is
1: triple digits.
0: Well, where you are, but it's a very pleasant 67 degrees here at the great WBCQ compound in northern Maine. And I know this thread started because we're still broadcasting from the 1966 Duke broadcast trailer with some modifications. We had a new roof put on, you know, several years ago, and it's been modified, but we're still. And I'm sitting here in front of so many knobs and dials and buttons and switches. I love it. I don't want any screens, please. No more screens. I want meters. I want dials. I want buttons. I want switches. That's what I want. And that's what we have right here at good old WBCQ.
1: Yeah, your great big knob.
0: Yeah, the biggest knob is right here. You know, right here at Free Speech Radio, WBCQ. And ladies and gentlemen, you will never find a radio station like this. Ever, ever, ever, ever, ever. We've been around for a long time. And our mission at this 250th, yes, anniversary of the Declaration of Independence for this great republic. Last week, we didn't, I'm sure many listeners thought we were going to do an Independence Day show. But we went to the DeLand, Florida, Independence Day celebration on the lake at Earl Brown Park in downtown DeLand. And we this is our second time, right?
1: Yeah.
0: Oh, sweetie, tell the listeners about the food we had. Tell them.
1: Oh, my God.
0: Oh, God. Oh. I'll tell you.
1: Some of the best food I've ever eaten in my life.
0: I'll tell you, southern cooking, ladies and gentlemen.
1: Baked potato.
0: Woohoo!
1: And a dozen shrimp was the entree. But the shrimp is all done on their barbecue.
0: Yeah,
1: heavens. If you're ever anywhere and it's one of, those big barrel barbecues.
0: Barrel barbecues.
1: And they have shrimp or potato on the menu.
0: Yeah. Yeah.
1: Get it.
0: And they had chicken and they had pulled pork and they had ribs.
1: And they had a big line in the back.
0: Yeah, and it's southern cooking, folks. And let me tell you, it is unbelievably delicious. I mean, and so we sat by the lakeside, and in the lake was the fireworks barge, literally right in front of us. And it was, DeLand does a good job. They put on a nice fireworks display.
1: Yeah, but this year they did something different with the parasailers. That was one of the coolest things.
0: Yeah, they had some parasailers.
1: Set off by a parasail. Is that what you call it? They don't look like your normal parachutes. Skydivers.
0: Skydivers. Parasailers, skydivers. And they have, parachutes, but they, they could fly them. But they had smoke, producers, generators on them.
1: And flag.
0: Yeah, they were doing the, red, white, and blue.
1: Oh,
0: it was gorgeous. And, and it's funny, Florida, ladies and gentlemen, where we are, well, most of Florida. Florida is a gigantic melting pot. I mean, you got black, white, yellow, red. Can I take my friend to bed? You got, that's the Beatles. You got everything there. I mean, every kind of person, young, old. I mean, there were thousands of people at the celebration. It was wonderful. And I was sitting there, and, Angela was sitting next to me, and I was looking around at all the different people. All the different, all races, types, whatever. And I'm just looking, and everybody's having a great time. The kids are dressed up with pink hair and nose rings and belly button rings and, just walking around and having a good time. And I'm just looking around, I'm going, yep, this is what freedom is. This is America.
2: Yep.
0: This is us. You know, everybody's, you know, eating and, you know, getting some barbecue and, you know, having some pop and you know, with the sparklers and you know, the hats that light up. And it was really nice. But that's who we are. And it's all freedom. And I'm looking here and I'm going, yeah, these young kids and, you know, working folk and older folk, they can go where they want. They can work where they want. They can buy where

0: and deciding to go visit grandma, but grandma happens to be in the middle of the country. You know, that freedom is not everywhere on earth. And that freedom is not guaranteed everywhere on earth in many, many other countries. Not only because of their governing system or their religious, barbarism, but it could also be because it's just too dangerous to go places and see things, because there is a lack of law and order and people to protect you from bad folk, which there always are. If we were all good, we would need no military. We would need no police. We would need nothing. But we're not. We're not in Eden anymore. But in celebration of 250 years of a nation, I think we all can take a moment and not take it for granted where we are. You know, many of you have traveled throughout the world. Many of you, I know, have traveled. Because, Angela, I think shortwave listeners are a little bit more up on the world. Just by the fact that they search us out and they find interesting, weird, crazy radio stations connected by the ether. You know, electromagnetic waves propagating, bouncing off the ionosphere. It's magic. Radio is magic, and it's real. And wherever you are tuning in, whatever kind of a rate, and you could have a radio from 1927 with a shortwave converter on it listening to us. You could have a brand new digital whiz bang that you got off the internet. And some of the digital radios, I think that I forgot what the name of that radio was that we just purchased. It's not a Spark-O-Matic. It's a Spark something. You know, yeah, it's produced in China, but it's an amazing radio. It has a full, menu-driven screen on it, but it actually has a tuning and volume control. It actually has real controls and real buttons on it. But the thing I find amazing about it, in fact, I was using it a little bit today, is the audio fidelity on shortwave AM and FM is astounding. I mean, it, for a little portable, small little radio, it's astounding. And it has a modulation meter on it, and it has a signal strength meter on it. And I got it on eBay. It cost, it was actually recommended by, chief engineer that did an article in Radio World publication. And he said these are great radios to use as monitors or whatever in the field. They're relatively inexpensive. I think it was about $75 or something. It's amazing. Folks, in the old days of, shortwave, if you wanted a good shortwave radio in the 40s or 50s or 60s, you had to spend like a couple of hundred, $300 to get
1: That's
0: a decent...
1: That's probably why it didn't take off so well.
0: Well, you could buy a smaller set, one that had some whiz-bang features to it. An RF stage, some bandwidth, RF gain, an S meter, whatever. You had to spend a couple of hundred bucks. And that's when if you bought a shortwave radio, like a Holocrafters, like let's say a Holocrafters SX-100, very, very nice receiver back in the 60s, you would pay probably about $349 in 1961 for it. That is the equivalent of $3,100 today, because it's about 10 times. Now, electronics, I know, doesn't really follow that linear thing, but it's pretty much the same. But in today, because of, obviously, digital technology and large-scale integration of electronic components, you can buy a whiz-bang radio and spend under $100 for it, which is the equivalent of like $10 back in 1960. But you can do that. And that's another beautiful thing about the shortwaves and why it is so important to maintain shortwave radio, AM radio, FM radio.

0: for the world. And now more than ever, Angela, because, you know, everybody's getting mesmerized and indoctrinated by AI madness and too much screen time. And I constantly read it. You know, all of us spend way too much time with screens. I've been making a special effort to read, you know, to get back to reading. You know, I love to read magazines. I love to read books. And I've been reading a lot of magazine articles this week. And I still get Scientific American. I still get Sky and Telescope. I still get Smithsonian Magazine. I still get Popular Mechanics. Popular Science is done. Monitoring Times, Popular Communications, done. A lot of magazines are kind of sadly going out of business. I understand. But Scientific American, which I've been getting since I was in elementary school, I still get it. I still read it cover to cover. Try to keep up with... I tell you what goes on now, sweetie. Oh, man. No one can keep up with it. In fact, the latest issue of Scientific American that I've got is about quantum computing, which is something that's either going to be fantastic or, well, who knows. All I can say, folks, be very careful what you wish for. And it's the old adage, some is okay, but more and more is not necessarily better. Anyway, it's WBCQ. It's Angela, it's Alan, it's worldwide, all over your shortwave radio. 3265, 5130, 6160, and 7490 transmitters are all on the air, blasting away at full power. We would love reception reports. 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Gotta put my glasses on. I can't see anything anymore. It's terrible. All right, you want me to play this tune?
1: Yeah.
0: Let me see if I can play this
1: tune.
0: Yeah,
1: because it's a really nice song.
0: Yeah, this is for Angela. Let's see if I can get it started. Let me see. Here we go.

0: Okay, ladies and gentlemen, we're back. That was, of course, Fastball Out of My Head by request from Angela. All right, sweetie, you there?
1: Oh, yeah.
0: Now, I can hear all the critters in the background. What are you, outside?
1: Yeah.
0: What do you got for temperature there? Oh, yeah, I can. Boy, they're loud. I can hear all the critters. It's like a tropical rainforest there.
1: Yeah.
0: Wow. Oh, my heavens, boy, it's really, you know.
1: What did we do on the decibel meter? 88?
0: Was it 88 dB? Yeah.
1: I think it was.
0: Yeah, that's loud. 55 is pretty quiet. 65 decibels is quiet, but 85 is getting loud because it's not linear. It's logarithmic, ladies and gentlemen. So going up 2 or 3 dBs is doubling the intensity on the decibel scale.
1: God only knows what it would be if you were actually in the middle of them.
0: Yeah. Try to find a quieter spot because it just kind of overwhelms things because it's a very high-pitched. And, there are a lot of sounds in Florida. And there's lots of critters in the summertime that make them. And there are these big, huge, fat, green bugs. What are those things?
1: Oh, yeah.
0: People make pets out of them.
1: Not the cicadas.
0: No, they're not the cicadas, no.
1: No. Jumpins. Isn't that awful? But these bugs are like a big green. Well, a lot of people compare them to a fat praying mantis.
0: Yeah.
1: And creepy looking. They're actually really adorable, and apparently they make really good pets.
0: Yeah, I know. You were telling
1: me. They like hanging out with you, and they'll remove bugs from your house.
0: Yeah. So. Yeah. Folks, there really are good insects in the world. And you know, sweetie, I read an interesting article the other day that when you mow your lawn, you are wiping out like 75% of the insect population in your lawn when you mow your lawn. You know, pretty much decimating and wiping out not only insects that might be stopping in your lawn for a visit, but insects that actually make your lawn your home. And they're noticing this more because, believe it or not, folks,
1: the bug population is dying.
0: Yeah, the bug population is dying worldwide because we just have to have more and more and more and more. And it worries, you know, a lot of agricultural scientists, a lot of entomologists. It worries them because even though insects, I know when people think of insects, they think of mosquitoes and being bitten and, you know, they can be pests. But really, we're interdependent with them. I mean, they're not only the pollinators, but they also provide controls of bad stuff and enrich the soils and, you know, pretty much cohabitate and symbiotically work with all life forms, trees, plants, grasses, meadows, field, the dirt. I mean, if all the earthworms in the world disappeared overnight, we would have a hard time.
1: So much for us growing, too.
0: Yeah, we would have a very hard time growing anything. You know, unless maybe hydroponically. So
1: another victim of all the everybody having to clean cut their lawns and just is the fireflies.
0: It's all of
1: are just
0: it's
1: absolutely all of dwindling. Because what people don't realize is, I mean, they need the cool, damp underneath of the leaves of things to live. And everybody wants scorched earth, and you got to have a great big lawn.
0: I know, and the other thing is, as the world sprawls itself and takes over more and more of more and more, you know, and we're having this problem in Florida, by the way, every housing development gets rid of grasslands and trees and, you know, the fungal network and everything else. And we're, you know, we're really beginning to find out, you know, we got to be careful that we don't sterilize our planet, because that's pretty much the end of us and everything else. So, you know, just stuff to think about, ladies and gentlemen. Just stuff to think about.
1: But people don't realize that is a part of global warming, because everybody's lawn has to be big and bare.
0: It is.
1: Compared to just a nice little cute lawn around your home, and the rest goes the Willy Way.
0: And you know, sweetie, when I was growing up, I remember in school being taught that the trees are your friend. Along with a policeman is your friend. If you get in trouble,
1: well, yeah,
0: find a policeman.
1: Lungs.
0: But yeah, because trees connect the earth with the atmosphere. They provide the basis, green plants obviously, provide the basis of all food on the planet. And they support a fungal and bacterial network. They reflect heat. They filter and clean the air, not only, and of course, on top of that all, trees are some of the greatest producers of what that we all need to live?
1: Yeah.
0: Oxygen.
1: Gee, oxygen? Oh, gee whiz.
0: And they are one of the greatest cleansers of carbon dioxide.
1: They're tearing them all down to have more cows.
0: I know.
1: And is a greenhouse factor.
0: And it's
1: like it or not.
0: It's got to stop. Folks, you could do something for me right now. Stop eating meat one day a week. Just one day a week. Just stop it. Don't eat meat.
1: If everybody did that, then it would be astounding.
0: Oh, it's astounding how many resources it would save.
1: And I'm not looking for ranchers to go out of business.
0: Nope,
1: but I'm
0: absolutely not. Absolutely not. We need our protein, no problem. But, you know, once a week, just one day a week, just one day a week, no red meat. Just one day. Just one. That's it. Now, I still eat red meat, but once a week. And Angela does not eat red meat.
1: She wasn't really all that planned and intentional.
0: Yeah, I know.
1: It's never been my favorite, but I'm sorry.
0: I know.
1: There was a day. One of the coldest days, oh my God, it was cold, but working out west, and I knew finally I had to look up because I could feel I'm being watched. And when I look up, I seen the biggest, blackest, most beautiful cow with the longest eyelashes I'd ever seen in my life, and these just deep, dark, beautiful eyes, and I had a nice conversation with her, and that was it.
0: That was it. Ladies and gentlemen,
1: it wasn't planned, and my taste buds. Are you kidding? I have a Big Mac attack at least once a week.
0: You know, sweetie, getting off the subject for a minute on getting back to our 250th anniversary. You know, happy 4th of July, happy Independence Day to all of you out there. I know it's a week, you know, almost a week ago, but
1: We can still say we hope that everyone had fun and got to see fireworks.
0: I'm celebrating the whole year. But, you know, I was talking with Angela a few days ago about the miracle of this country. And, you know, we tend to take it for granted a little bit, but Independence Day is a nice time to think about what all the founders and the, you know, the Congress that got together in Philadelphia to work out the Constitution and all that after the Revolutionary War was won. And it's interesting because I'm reading a whole bunch of articles. I got a special 250th America at 250 Smithsonian issue of the Smithsonian Magazine, published by the Smithsonian Institution out of Washington, D.C. And, you know, I've been subscribing to their magazine for, I don't know, 50 years. And they had a special 250th celebration edition. And I'm reading it pretty much cover to cover. But, you know, it's, I don't know, a couple of hundred pages. It's a real special edition. But I was reading an article about the founders. And, you know, when they kind of all got together to figure out, you know, after you know, they won the War of Independence, you know, what kind of a country they want. And, you know, these guys that did this, they had a background. Well, let me read this. Let me take... Would you mind if I took a minute and read this, beloved?
1: No, of course not.
0: All right.
1: Yes, please.
0: I mean, it's kind of... there's a whole bunch of articles in here. There was an article in here entitled... Republican the Stars, How Thomas Paine Used Enlightenment Science to Make the Case for Revolution. Well, Thomas Paine, you know, wrote the Common Sense, one of the most well-read, you know, political sheets of the time, influenced a lot of people. But I just kind of want to read, you know, their, you know, kind of a culmination of some of what this article was bringing forth. Let me just read some of this. Americans announced their independence in July of 1776, invoking the separate and equal station to which the laws of nature and of nature's God entitle them in the declaration originally drafted by Thomas Jefferson. Scholars endlessly debate the sources of the Declaration's self-evident truths, equality, and the universal right to life, liberty, and the pursuit of happiness. In addition to Locke in England, the founders certainly drew on French Enlightenment thinkers, such as Jacques Rousseau, Baron von Montague, and Voltaire. Classic authors include Aristotle and Cicero, the 13th century Magna Carta, and England's 1869 Bill of Rights. You know, they gave a lot of thought to this. Several historians have pointed out that principles of limited government and citizens' rights were compatible with the Protestant Calvinism. Others that Franklin and other founders were keen observers of Native American self-governance as demonstrated by the Iroquois Confederacy here in these United States. But scholars familiar with Isaac Newton's work say the Declaration's debut to physics is often overlooked. The founders internalized the legacy of Isaac Newton into something much more pragmatic and political, Feingold of Caltech argues. Every Western philosopher of the time was working in Newton's shadow, and many of our founders were immersed in Newtonian thought. John Adams had an education in celestial mechanics. Franklin and Jefferson were prominent scientists in their own right. Franklin, who was a young man, frequented Newton's favorite London tavern in hopes of meeting him, was famous for the investigation of electricity. Jefferson, who pioneered everything from archaeological excavations to meteorological studies, had an evident and deep knowledge of Principia, and he declared Newton was one of the greatest men that had ever lived. Joyce Chaplin, a historian of early America at Harvard University, says that while the founders may not have been divining mathematical laws of motion, they saw themselves as continuing the search for universal principles of nature. If you were arguing from nature, she says, you were arguing truth. Now, I bring this up because our founders were men of science. Our founders were looking, and, you know, remember, by the 1700s, all the amazement of the beginning of the Industrial Revolution, astronomy, the Renaissance, scientific principles, the scientific method, you know, plus a deep respect for all religions on earth, were looked at by the founders, who were men of science themselves. This is critical. You know, I really believe that no great political person, be he a congressman or she a congressman, be he or she a senator or a president, I believe having some basis in science, engineering, mathematics is critical to good governance. And reading this, which is something that I didn't even know when I started reading this special issue of Smithsonian 250th. Did you realize this, sweetheart?
1: No.
0: And I really believe that even today, like, if I have a complaint about our beloved president, Donald Trump, the only complaint I have, and I understand that the scientific community in the last 20, 30 years has gotten a little bit on the moon bat side. I do understand that. And I do understand that our president is not the greatest trumpeter of the sciences. And I disagree with him on that. I mean, if I was president, I would embrace the sciences more so than ever. I would ensure that the National Science Foundation, NASA, the arts, the sciences, had all the reasonable funding they need to propel human awareness, thought, principles ahead into the next generations for those that, you know, that are young now that are going to be inheriting what we have. Because as the late Dr. Carl Sagan, the one thing he said that really rung in my mind, science is a candle in the dark. And it is intricately linked with how we think and what we view. And the founders at the time of the founding of this republic were learning, the earth was not the center of the universe. The sun was the center of the solar system. And the planets were bound gravitationally to a central orb. In fact, reading later in this, the founders, when they were coming up with, how to form a country, we were going to be a country of city-states, but it had to be bound to a central government because they brought in celestial principles. They believed that, yes, all right, if the federal government is the sun and the planets are the individual states where they're in their orbit doing what they have to do, but they have to be tethered enough. There has to be enough connection so they stay in orbit and don't fly out and fly away into a maelstrom of confusion. And this is how they were thinking. This is how our country came to being. Yes, it's with our Lord's inalienable rights, but it's also reflecting on the laws of nature that were being discovered constantly. And
1: they sure knew what didn't work.
0: Right. And an enlightened civilization, one that is into and cherishes its science and its arts and its creativity among its citizens, is vital. It is the only way we are going to raise our awareness as a civilization, as a people, as a country, as a world, because it's all we got. I mean, this is the system, and it works. It works. So, Mr. President, I know the State Department and the government monitors our broadcasts, and we love you, Mr. President. We love you to pieces. Please embrace the scientific world. Please ensure, rebuild the Arecibo Observatory in Puerto Rico. Give the sciences everything they need to, take us to Mars or, figure out how to get rid of, finally get rid of cancer and Alzheimer's. Fund it. Yeah, okay. Make sure that the funding goes to where it's supposed to go and there's no fraud and there's great efficiency in the allocation of funds. Of course, that's the duty of government. If government is going to give money for something, it has a responsibility to ensure that what it gives money for and funds is really funded by us, by Americans, by people in this great republic, citizens of this great republic. Embrace that. But don't forego the sciences. Don't. Don't get angry at them. You know, I know our president doesn't really believe in global warming. I don't completely agree with him on that, because scientifically there has been climate change. There is always climate change. The climate of planet Earth has changed dramatically through the millions and billions of years our beautiful Earth has been orbiting Old Sol. And it's going to continue to change. You know, I mean, you know, the pyramids had waters and canals, you know, around them when it was a lot wetter, you know, thousands of years.
1: Yeah, it was a green oasis.
0: Yeah, when it was thousands of years ago. So climate change is normal. And yet we have to address it. And we have to responsibly deal with it. We don't need to punish ourselves or, you know, punch ourselves in the face over it. We just need to deal with it. So again, we love you, Mr. President. We support you. But please, you know, support NASA. Support the National Science Foundation. Support medical research. These are the things that money from taxpayers and citizens of government, this is good stuff. This is good stuff to invest in. Because, Angela, just look at history. The civilizations that survive the best and, you know, enlighten themselves are those that embrace the arts and sciences and open it up to the world and allow people from all over the world to share in the sciences and arts with, with citizens of that country. So let us do that. Let us do that. Hold on. Oops. I'm answering the phone, honey. Hello? Yeah, hold on. Let me put you on the air. The old phone
2: line.
0: Thank
2: you, Alan.
0: Yeah. Okay. We've got you on the air. Yep. We got you on the air.
2: Thank you, Alan. This is Mike the Moose calling from North Carolina.
0: Hiya, Mike the Moose from North Carolina.
2: And I've been listening to you since September 1998. And this tonight, you're giving a great eloquy of information, Alan. And I try to listen whenever I can, which may not be every Friday. But one thing in the Enlightenment and all of the information you've shared with us, by the way, I went to Thomas Jefferson's University, the University of Virginia. But in terms of like even today, what do you think about the topic of disclosure, of the technology of something that may be observing our world from other worlds and yet has not been fully disclosed to us? In other words, I hate to overuse the term of UFO. And,
0: right. No,
2: I'll listen to your thoughts over the air.
0: Sure. Yeah. Okay. Thank you, Mike. I will comment on that.
2: You bet.
0: Okay. God bless. Thank you. Thank you. Bye.
2: God bless you.
0: Okay. Angela, Mike wants to know our thoughts on the topic of disclosure. You know, obviously, because the I'm having a brain fart. You know, the movie Disclosure just came out. Not Stephen King. Who's the director? I forget. Angela?
1: I don't know. I haven't seen it yet.
0: Oh, okay. Well, anyway, you know, folks, it is absurd to believe in a universe of trillions and trillions of galaxies with trillions and trillions and trillions of stars. And we are discovering, through science and astronomy, that most stars that we point very sensitive telescopes to have planets around them. So it's almost impossible to say that there is not, or there cannot be other life forms, intelligent life forms, existing in the universe.
1: I just want to know what the Bible says. That's my only. I wish
0: the Bible,
1: I could just ask our Lord.
0: The
1: because really, I mean.
0: All right, let me finish. And, you know, the scientific thought has gone on with that. I mean, I have been reading the UFO situation, all the disclosures of the government of the last handful of years. You know, I've seen special, you know, Angela and I have watched special after special after special. And perhaps the day may come when a government, a reputable government in the world, may disclose something that, yes, they're here and they've been here and they're, you know, we're working with them and here's proof. And again, I'll go to Dr. Carl Sagan, because I remember when they asked him in one of his Cosmos theories about this, and he said the scientific community is willing to welcome it with open arms. But as he also said, extraordinary claims require extraordinary proof. And I remember, you know, he was in an interview once and he said, hey, you know, a decent photograph that hasn't been altered, you know, with, you know, a couple of guys with their arms around an alien and they're all waving to mom, you know, fine, let's have it. The scientific community is ready. We're ready for it. Do I believe that civilization and our human civilization could handle the truth? Yes, I do believe it.
1: Wouldn't it stand to reason? All we ever do is come up with science fiction.
0: Exactly.
1: I mean, that's all we ever do is watch sci-fi movies. So
0: now,
1: I mean, like,
0: you know, so
1: you've got to be kidding me.
0: Will there be a disclosure day in the future? You know, we didn't see the movie, so
1: yet.
0: You know, oh, Spielberg, the director. We didn't see the movie
1: but is
0: yet.
1: Is it not just along the lines of like all the rest of the movies, Contact and E.T.?
0: Yeah,
1: and,
0: similar. Right. Right.
1: I mean,
0: but you know, we're ready. You know, will it ever happen? Look. It's kind of like the digital world. It's either high or low. There are either other life forms and aliens out there, or they're not.
1: And yeah, but I also wonder, be careful what you want to wish for as proof. Who's going to say they're friendly?
0: Well, that's not the point.
1: Who says they're even a being?
0: That's not the point. The point, the point is it or not? Okay, are there really aliens out there? Are there really other civilizations, you know, on other planets? Are we really being visited? It's like being pregnant. You're either going to be pregnant or you're not. So it's either or. So far,
1: I just don't understand why they would think we can't handle it. When all, like I said, I mean, look at how popular Star Trek series. We can hardly wait to live Star Trek.
0: So far,
1: we can't wait to live the Jetsons.
0: So far,
1: well, I guess they didn't really have aliens, but you know,
0: right? So far, from a grand,
1: I'll believe it when I see it.
0: So far,
1: I'm not saying there is, or I'm not saying there isn't, because I don't have the right. I can't prove either.
0: All right, Angela, we're running out of time. So far, there has not been an official disclosure from any bona fide government. Either us, the Russians, the Chinese, no one has come forward and said, oh yeah, they're here and here's the proof. Because even in the, you know, even in the scientific world, you want something to be believed. Well, here are the results. Can they be duplicated? Does it hold up in scrutiny throughout the world in other laboratories? Same thing.
1: Right.
0: Are aliens visiting us? Fine. You know, maybe, perhaps, someday, it will happen.
1: I don't know, look around you. Look at some of the people. Wouldn't it explain a lot?
0: Or maybe, or possibly... Because the distances...
1: I don't know, but if aliens are...
0: Well, Angela, I got to cut you short because we're running out of time.
1: Yes, we got to go.
0: We got to go. Hal Turner Show is next, live from New York. But, you know, it's either or. And will it happen in our lifetimes? I don't know. I hope so. It would actually be a wonderful thing to know that perhaps other intelligent life forms are out there. But so far, some people believe it, some people don't.
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1: The Lux Radio Theater presents John Bowles in The Vagabond King with Evelyn Venable. Lux presents Hollywood. Our stars, John Bowles and Evelyn Venable. Our producer, Cecil B. DeMille. Our guests, Robert Riskin and Geneva Sawyer. And our director of music, Louis Silvers. Welcome also to the distinguished personalities in our audience. Craig Reynolds, Adrian Ames, Mrs. John Bowles, and Helen McFadden of the McFadden Publications. To our listeners, seen and unseen, greetings from Lux. It is fitting that this program should come to you from this city of stars, because nowhere in the world are Lux Flakes better known or more extensively used than in the leading motion picture studios here in Hollywood. For washing woolens, prints, silks, in fact, for all fabrics that are washable, the studios know how newness is prolonged, how colors are protected by washing with those light, sheer, but marvelously effective Lux Flakes. The flakes that have made cake soap rubbing a thing of the past. And now, may I again present as our producer, the man who has given us dozens of our best-known performers and 62 of our great motion pictures. He comes direct to the Lux Radio Theater from one of the big stages at Paramount, where he is now filming The Plainsman. Ladies and gentlemen, Mr. Cecil B. DeMille.
2: Greetings from Hollywood, ladies and gentlemen. Tonight's play had its beginning more than 100 years before Shakespeare was born. In those days, a tragic harlequin roamed the streets of Paris, drinking in its cellars and sleeping in its garrets. He had the conscience of a pickpocket and the soul of a poet. His name was François Villon. Almost 5 centuries later, Justin Huntley McCarthy wrote Villon's story in a play called If I Were King. D.H. Southern starred in it. And in that first company, I had the honor to be one of François Villon's vagabonds, the worst cutthroat in the play, Colin de Cailleur. It was excellent training for my later career, my actors tell me. With us in the cast were two lovely ladies, Constance Adams and Margaret Illington. Yesterday, Miss Adams and I celebrated our 34th wedding anniversary. And Margaret Illington, then the wife of Daniel Frohman, later married Major Bowes. A few years ago, the play reappeared on Broadway with Rudolph Frimmel's music and a new title, The Vagabond King. And starring in it tonight is John Bowles, who starred in the first production of the Lux Radio Theater almost 2 years ago. Fate tried to keep John off the stage. At the University of Texas, he was a star pitcher, not a pitcher star. He once struck out 26 batters in a doubleheader, which brought him 3 offers from the major leagues. He preferred to study medicine. But when the war broke out, John enlisted. He spent 22 months overseas and was wounded twice. Returning to the United States, he taught French in Glens Falls, New York. But the next season found him on the New York stage. As the star of The Vagabond King, he is the only player who has starred in the Lux Radio Theater 4 times. Featured with him is Laughing Eyes, so-called by the Iroquois tribe that adopted her, but better known as Evelyn Venable. Miss Venable won a place in Walter Hampton's repertoire company with a performance of Juliet. The balcony for that performance was the hayloft in the barn at Walter Hampton's Connecticut farm. Her audience was Mr. Hampton and her father. After several seasons with the Hampton Players, she was signed by Paramount and has been on the screen ever since. In tonight's play, she appears as a lady in the court of King Louis XI. And now the Lux Radio Theater presents The Vagabond King, starring John Bowles as François Villon and Evelyn Venable as Lady Catherine.

0: Paris in the 15th century. Louis the 11th sits on the throne, but his violent subjects plot and grumble in the Fircone Tavern, haunt of thieves and murderers. Tonight a fire is burning on the massive hearth, and stretched before it on the floor is Francois Billon, played by John Bowles. He's an unkempt youth with vivid eyes, dark hair, and a tangled beard. Beside Villon sits Huguette, a slim, dark-haired beauty who prods him in the ribs with her foot as she demands an answer to her question.
1: Answer me! Answer me, Francois!
2: Stop kicking me, would you? I want to look at your face.
1: Answer me!
2: I've never seen it upside down before.
1: Answer me. Your pet friend Tabri swears you've been out of jail 2 days, and this is the first I've seen of you. 2 whole days!
2: Pent and roaming the streets of Paris.
1: Tabri swears you've spent them in scribbling verses to a lady, a great lady, in the palace of the king.
2: Ah, Tabri is a loose-mouthed mongrel.
1: A sharp nose for your scent. Outlandish, you, a common thief in the frenzy over a lady. King Louis' court. Laughable, that's what it is.
3: Ah, now, just a moment. You're in the frenzy. I'm laughing.
1: Answer me. Don't you care a fig about me?
3: Oh, a lot of figs, my pretty one, as I've answered you countless times, but not enough for frenzies. Now come, what's the news since I went to jail?
1: Oh, I wish you'd rotted there.
3: Tut-tut-tut-tut.
1: Oh, go away, be a clown. Woo the whole court for all I care.
3: Oh, Huguette, why can't we chat comfortably? Hand me my wine.
1: Oh, your mug's empty again. That's the last drop you'll get from this tavern without money.
3: Ah, well, there are other taverns in Paris.
1: Oh, come back, Francois.
3: Have no fear, pretty one. I'm not leaving.
1: Then why do you open the door?
3: Oh, there's magic in the air tonight. Is it?
1: No, I feel a chill.
3: Oh, here's queer magic.
1: What?
3: Two muffled figures at the head of the street. Mm. They're coming this way.
1: Two customers?
3: Oh, perhaps. Come along, Huguette. We'll go tell the mistress of the tavern. The prospect of new business may thaw the old elephant.
1: Mm, and I suppose you'll tell her that you brought them here.
3: Why not, Huguette? Why not?
4: Look here. The door is open.
5: Really? Get on, Tristan.
4: What?
5: No, stop batting and come in.
4: An evil-looking place. A sort of cellar.
5: What did you expect? A bird's nest?
4: I had no illusions, Your Majesty.
5: No Majesty here, fool. Plain Louis. You go shouting that I'm the King of France. What's the good of my being snuffed under this itchy cloak?
4: You're well disguised, sir.
5: So this is the trysting place.
4: The Fircone Tavern. An unsavory spot.
5: Be bright, man. Look at my plight. The Duke of Burgundy with a full armed force is just without the Paris gates. My throne sways like a rocking chair, but do I pull a sad face?
4: Worse. You run sniffing about taverns after the skirts of a wench.
5: Wench hardly describes my kinswoman, the Lady Catherine de Vercelles. She's coming here tonight, or so I've heard. As for sniffing about taverns, you forget that I dreamed a dream last night.
4: Dreams and stars and women while Paris goes to the dogs.
5: I dreamed that I was a swine rooting in the streets of Paris. That I found a pearl of great price in the gutter. I took it and set it in my crown. But it shone so bright it filled all Paris with its light. Then a great star fell from heaven. Who are those creatures in the other room?
4: The worst cats and rats in all Paris. Bullies, wantons, thieves, murderers.
5: Bad company for a king.
4: Look over there. That young bearded fellow standing near the doorway with the tavern mistress.
5: Oh, the fellow with the cocky air.
4: Yes, he's Francois Villon, their leader.
5: Francois Villon.
4: Poet, pickpocket, drinker, and scholar. In their thieves' language, they call him King of the Vagabonds.
6: No, okay. Now leave me be.
3: Oh, come, please, Mrs. Taverner. One more mug of wine, please.
6: You've had all you'll get on faith.
5: Pardon, sir. Will you honor me?
3: Honor you, sir?
5: By drinking at my expense. Mistress, a bottle of your finest wine.
6: Yes, Mr.
5: Tristan, give me a gold coin.
3: A gold coin? Hey, everybody, come here.
4: Not everybody, monsieur.
3: We'll all honor you, monsieur. And if we ever meet in a dark alley, remind me of this and I'll let you go. Come, all of you. We drink to the downfall of the treacherous Duke of Burgundy.
5: So, monsieur, you are a patriot.
3: Say, rather a poet. Town with Burgundy makes good rhyming.
5: Yes, excellent. What is your ballad?

0: heaven. Tis a pity Burgundy can't go your right.
1: Ah, he may, if we ever get a real king.
2: More wine, Margot.
0: You drink too much for your health, sir.
1: Well, what can honest thieves do but drink? With a bloodthirsty enemy at our door, and a helpless nincompoop upon the throne.
3: Nincompoop?
1: Aye, nincompoop.
0: No doubt, Francois Villon, you could do better than the king if you were in his place.
4: Francois made a rhyme about that, too.
0: So, maybe not hear it.
1: Well, if you'll buy another drink, sire.
0: Very well. Begin.
1: The figure on the throne you see is nothing but a puppet. Planned to wear the royal bravery of silken coat, and gold wand. Not so we Frenchmen understand. We bid the damned Burgundian dance. And such a one would take command if Villon were the king of France.
3: Francois! Friend, Francois!
1: Oh, Tabary, I've been waiting for you, you sniveling tabby.
3: Another time. The king's archers are around the corner.
1: The king's archers?
3: Aye, a whole nest full of them.
5: In the inside
1: room. All of you, in there, strangers. Hurry.
3: Stop! Let me go.
0: Do as you're told, Tristan.
1: Bravo, in you go. Hop in, Tabary.
3: Close the door.
1: Tabary. Are you sure it's the king's archers, or are you just being playful?
3: I'm sure, all right. But what's more, Francois, there's an answer to your pretty verses.
1: What?
3: She's here, the lady of the court.
1: The lady?
6: Will you come inside, your gracious reverend?
4: Is the man I seek here?
6: There, by the fire. Excuse me, your gracious reverend.
4: Are you he they call Francois Villon?
1: Aye.
4: The room is so dark, I can't see my way.
1: Your hand.
4: Thank you.
1: If this be dreaming, God never let me wake again.
4: You wrote me this verse. If I were king, ah, love, if I were king, what tributary nations would I bring to kneel before your scepter?
1: And to swear allegiance to your lips, your eyes, your hair, beneath your feet, what treasures would I fling if I were king?
4: Why did you send me this verse?
1: Because you're all my dreams of loveliness. Because I love you, Lady Catherine. I love you.
4: Monsieur.
1: Yes?
4: I...
1: Is your heart always so jumpy?
4: Why? What are you staring at?
1: Oh, that frantic rose tossing on your breast. May I have it?
4: What sort of man are you?
1: Briefly, one who steals without shame, sticks a dagger in his enemy, and sleeps with an easy conscience. There you have my virtues, milady. My vices, at best remain a puzzle.
4: You risk such things for yourself. What would you do for my asking?
1: What could I do for such as you?
4: Something dearer to me than life itself.
1: What could be dearer than your life?
4: France, my France, your France. Listen, Francois Villon. I've learned that our Grand Marshal, Thibault d'Aussigny, would sell our France to the Duke of Burgundy and plots to open the gates of Paris to his army.
1: What can I do?
4: Thibault is coming here any moment to meet one of your men who is in the pay of Burgundy. You declare you love me.
1: With all the meaning love can have.
4: Enough to kill Thibault d'Aussigny?
1: Kill?
4: You spoke of daggers. But perhaps you didn't expect to be taken at your word.
1: But I didn't hope to be. You'll stay and point him out.
4: Where can I wait?
1: Up those stairs, on that gallery. You can reach the street from there.
4: There's someone at the door.
1: Your hand, quick, to the balcony. You're safe up here. There's Margot going to open the door.
6: Who's there?
7: Open the door.
4: That's Thibault's voice.
1: Shh.
7: What's wrong here? You're built in and raised that it's quiet at this hour.
5: The door was unlatched, monsieur.
7: Then why not show a light?
5: Oil and wicks have their price. Huh.
7: There's a man here by the name of, Rene.
5: There is.
7: Send him to me at once.
5: If he'll come, monsieur.
1: So, sly old Rene is in the pay of Burgundy,
4: You kill with Thibault.
1: You have my word. There's Rene.
8: You asked for me?
7: I did. Tell me, how is your garden, friend?
8: The grapes are ripe.
4: That's the password.
8: Monsieur Thibault, this note was carried to me by a Burgundian arrow, shot over the walls at noon.
7: Give it to me. The Duke of Burgundy agrees to give me a dukedom and the maid Catherine de Vaucelles.
1: That's you?
7: 20,000.
1: Yeah. Did you know?
4: Not that.
7: King Louis has denied me the maid. Very well, it shall cost him his crown.
8: Yes, sir.
7: Quiet. Let me read further.
2: Go now, Lady Catherine. Leave Thibault to me.
4: You will not fail.
2: I'll play the drunken knave, engage him in a fight, and then my sword shall do the rest.
4: For the glory of France. You asked me for this rose, François Villon. I give it to you now.
2: My lady.
4: May heaven give you speed. Farewell.
7: What's that? There's someone on that balcony.
1: Hello, hello. Well, wait, my friend. I'm coming down.
7: Who is this drunken fool?
8: It's only François Villon.
1: Aye, aye. François Villon, yes. François Villon. Good evening, monsieur. Would you crack a bottle with me, eh?
7: Out of my way, Guzzler.
1: Oh, not so fast.
7: Let go.
1: Guzzler, did you say? Apologize.
7: Let go, you drunken dog.
1: Oh, so you will strike me, huh? You will strike François Villon.
4: François, what's happened here?
1: Stand back. Friend, why, this rogue has insulted me. Draw your sword, rogue.
7: I'll draw and kill you through your spine.
9: Your Majesty, he's too old. He do.
4: The king's orchards! Run, Francois! The orchards are here!
10: Stop! In the king's name!
7: Captain.
10: Thibault d'Orsigny.
7: That devil there, Francois Villon. Take him out and hang him.
1: Stand back!
11: One moment, Captain. That young gentleman is my affair.
10: Who dares delay the king's justice?
11: I am the king's justice. I am the king.
10: Your Majesty, a thousand pardons.
11: The king? You? Yes. Francois Villon? Captain Cage, this name.
10: Yes, Your Majesty.
11: Wait. If Villon were the king of France, was that just good rhyming, Master?
1: Your prison cells don't frighten me. If I'm not a better man than Louis Do Nothing, Louis Dare Nothing, may I never drink wine again. Is there one heart in all France that you hold, even as I hold my rabble in this tavern? Is there one enemy of France that you can down, as I just downed that bouncing traitor with his long sword? Take me to your dungeon prison. Hide me away from all the world, and still I'll say, unsullied would our banner stand if Fiol were the king of France.
12: Our play, The Vagabond King, starring John Bowles and Evelyn Venable, will be resumed shortly. But now, we're at the Union Air Terminal at Burbank, just a few miles from Hollywood. And we're right up where, in just a minute, we should see the big silver-gray New York transport take off. A baggage truck has just pulled up to this giant plane, and bags and suitcases are being stowed away in the luggage compartment. Two women are standing against the passenger's gate to the field, watching their bags being put aboard.
13: Isn't it thrilling? This is my first trip.
14: I've lost count of mine, but I still get excited.
13: Oh, you must know all the ropes.
14: Oh, yes, you just ask me anything.
13: Well, for one thing, what about baggage? I nearly died trying to keep mine down to 35 pounds.
14: Oh, that's a cinch with my system.
13: Tell me about it.
14: Oh, that's easy, darling. Never more than two of a kind, and everything luxable.
12: Yes, a wardrobe of luxables solves the limited wardrobe problem for the smart crowd that travels by air, just as it does for the girl who has only a small amount to spend for clothes. 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

0: And now they stand in a tower, scanning the starlit sky with anxious eyes.
1: Well, well, astrologer, what have the stars divulged about my dream?
2: The position of the moon and Jupiter bespeak your majesty's dream as one of immediate moment.
1: Yes, yes, yes.
2: Your pearl of great price that you found in the gutter indicates that there is a person in the depths who, if he be exalted to the heights, may serve and save your kingdom.
1: Ah, as did the Maid of Orleans.
2: Mayhap.
1: What means the star that fell from heaven?
2: There the reading is confused. It may mean that this same creature from the depths, if he be exalted to the heights, will at the end of 24 hours fall of his own weight.
1: Exalted from the depths, you say?
2: For 24 hours.
1: Mm-hmm.
2: And full of his own weight.
1: That would be all.
2: Your Majesty.
1: Wait, one thing more. What message is there for me in the heavens concerning my suit for the fair Lady Catherine?
2: Your Majesty, I...
1: Will.
2: There are some things, Your Majesty, that even the stars cannot fathom.
1: Good night, astrologer.
3: Your Majesty.
1: Sir, you heard the astrologer. A person exalted from the depths may yet save France. Tristan, I have this hour appointed a new Grand Marshal of France.
4: Oh, thank you. Thank you, sir.
1: No, not you. François Villon.
4: François Villon?
1: Don't stop there gaping. Now, tonight, you see to it that a flagon of drugged wine is placed in his prison straw. Let him awake tomorrow morning in the palace. Washed, bearded, sumptuously dressed, so changed his very mother would not know him. You and I alone will know of this.
4: But, sire...
1: Thou no buts. Jeanne d'Arc saved my sire's throne. May not Villon save mine?
4: Then you are going to spare his life? François Villon will live?
1: For 24 hours. Then, he hangs.
5: Look here, Your Majesty. I know it sounds crazy, and you hate to keep telling me, but for the last time, who am I? Now, last night, I was François Villon.
1: And this morning, you are the Count of Montcorbier, our new Grand Marshal of France.
5: Grand Marshal of France? I can't make out whether I'm drunk, mad, or dreaming.
1: Was it a dream that you could be a better king than I?
5: No, sire. That was true enough.
1: Good. Well, how would you like to be king?
5: Well, that solves it. We're both drunk.
1: Not so fast. King, say, for 24 hours. Until this time tomorrow. And after?
5: Well, and after?
1: By then, you'll be yourself again. The self-same thief and cutthroat. You shall build me a great gallows. And your last act as king will be to hang François Villon.
5: Come, sire. You don't actually mean...
1: Are you so keen to live?
5: I never knew I was until yesterday.
1: You'd rather crawl back to your gutter, live out your petty, sordid life than die to fulfill your dream?
5: Living is sweet habit, sire, whether it be in a palace or the gutter. And who knows what the morrow holds, but death is... It's so final. Let me go. Let me free.
1: Free to run howling with your tail between your legs.
3: Your Majesty.
1: What is it?
3: There's a page, Your Majesty, come from Lady Catherine de Vercelles. The lady begs audience with the new Grand Marshal.
1: The new Grand Marshal is no more. Take this whimpering thing that boasted so. Strip him of his silks and whip him back to his kennel.
5: Wait. Lady Catherine begs audience of me?
1: Of a man. Not of a cur who dare call himself a king. Go.
5: No, wait. Wait, please. Listen to me. May I still choose?
1: For the last time.
5: You said that I might rule for a day if after and after hang. Is that right?
1: Precisely.
5: On your word of honor, sire?
1: My word is my honor.
5: Very well, so be it. King for a day. And afterwards, the gallows.
6: I was told I might have audience of the new Grand Marshal.
5: I am he.
6: I am Catherine de Vercelles.
5: I know.
6: As Grand Marshal, monsieur, you hold the lives of prisoners in your hand.

0: to beg a favor of you.
1: Yes?
0: You hold in prison now a certain François Villon.
1: Why, yes, I do.
0: I ask that this man's life be spared.
1: What is his crime?
0: He risked his life to kill a traitor who deserved to die.
1: Oh, is this Villon so fired by patriotism?
0: Why, no. He did this because a woman asked it. He thought he loved her.
1: He thought, you say?
0: He wrote her verses.
1: Oh, a rabid poet, I see. But why do you plead for his life?
0: Because I am that woman.
1: You risked disgrace and grave punishment telling me this?
0: He risked his life.
1: You don't, by some strange chance, think that you love him, do you?
0: I? He's of the streets.
1: Oh.
0: A common thief, a nobody.
1: I've blundered.
0: Still, he does not deserve to die.
1: Does anyone? Your wish is granted. Villon is free.
0: Free?
1: As free as I am.
0: I am deeply grateful for your clemency.
1: Wait, please. Don't go at once. I too would ask a favor. Not as a bargain, but if you choose to grant it freely, as a gift.
0: Yes?
1: I quite realize why this fellow risked his life for you. How from his kennel he looked up at you and thrilled, even as a muddy pool might thrill at the moon in heaven.
0: Monsieur.
1: You're startled.
0: I seem to remember you.
1: Remember?
0: Yes.
1: I seem to have known you always.
0: Really, sir?
1: I think your poet, what is his name? François Villon must have felt as I do now.
0: How do you know that?
1: How do I know? How do I know I live? I'm somewhat of a poet too, Lady Catherine. And I love a lady, as Villon thinks he loves you. I saw her first on her way to Mass. She saw me no more than the cobblestone she stepped on. She seemed to be listening to words her heart was speaking.

0: As she passed from me, all the world went with her. But I have found her again in you.
1: I care little to be flattered and less to be wooed.
0: What can I do to win you?
1: There is no time to talk of love. I had a hope that a man had come to court, a man who will rid France of Burgundy. A treacherous enemy is at our gates, and no one has dared to strike.
0: And if that man has come?
1: My love is all for France. And to the man who saves her.
0: With you close by. What miracles might I not achieve? Lady Catherine.
2: Lady Catherine.
1: Your Majesty.
2: I grieve at shattering this tender interval. It is not I who intrude, but business of state.
0: What business, sire?
2: The Herald of Burgundy has come for answer under the flag of truce. He awaits our pleasure in the palace. Tristan.
3: Your Majesty.
2: See Lady Catherine to the inner chamber.
1: I know the way myself, Your Majesty.
2: Well, Francois, power tastes sweet, does it not? You meet the lady now on an equal footing.
0: I thank your Majesty.
2: I please but myself. And, Francois, if the Comte de Montcorbier should win the heart of the Lady Catherine, Villon shall escape the gallows, and the Count shall marry his lady now.
0: You mean that, sire, on your word of honor?
2: My word is my honor.
0: Is Lady Catherine, if she offers me her love, I may go free?
2: That is the bargain. I'll go now to the chamber.
0: At once, sire.
4: Your Majesty, this is madness.
2: Hold your tongue, Tristan.
4: You offer him his life?
2: Only if he should win the Lady Catherine.
4: But why, Your Majesty? Why do you make this mad bargain?
2: My measure of revenge. Mistress Catherine has spurned me too long. It'll be sport when the lady finds she has disdained my love to smile upon a beggar. I overheard their meeting, Tristan. She spurs him on to great deeds against Burgundy. He'll fight for her as he would never have fought for us. Come, the herald awaits us in the palace. I am anxious to hear Villon's answer.
5: The Herald of Burgundy!
6: The name of the Duke of Burgundy. Greetings to Lawyer France.
2: Greetings and be brief.
6: Will it be peace or war?
2: The Lord Grand Marshal will answer that.
0: I, Your Majesty?
2: You, Grand Marshal.
6: Well, is it peace at our terms?
7: One moment, please. Just one moment, please. Lord Tristan, the court is dull and wants excitement. You are good at planning fates. We give a ball tonight, a masquerade.
4: At a time like this?
1: A masquerade?
4: King Louis, what is this folly?
2: He is king for today. He speaks for France.
0: Thank you, Your Majesty.
6: Now then, Harold, the Duke of Burgundy summons you to surrender. If you refuse, it means disaster for you.
0: Disaster?
6: Disastrous spilling of blood, manifold death, and gold to pay.
0: Great words, Harold of Burgundy. In God's name and the king's, go back to your master and say, we are well fed, we are well armed, we lie snug and warm behind our Paris walls. We laugh at your traitorous master. This is our answer. This and a drawn sword. God and Saint Denis for the King of France!

0: You are invited to attend the ball in the palace, which the Lux Radio Theater will present shortly as the third episode of The Vagabond King, starring John Bowles with Evelyn Venable. But before starting out for this brilliant court function, let's take a dancing lesson. On the stage of our theater tonight is Geneva Sawyer, a dance director at 20th Century Fox. A few months ago, Miss Sawyer was only a member of the chorus, but opportunity tapped at her door. Opportunity, in this case, was Bill Robinson, the great Negro tap dancer, who chose her for his assistant in teaching new steps to his most famous pupil, Shirley Temple. Ladies and gentlemen, Miss Geneva Sawyer.
1: A dance director's hardest job is not teaching new steps, but discovering them. And I think we've succeeded in discovering an entirely new dance for the big new musical show at 20th Century Fox, Pigskin Parade. We've named it the Balboa.
0: And Balboa discovered a new ocean. I suppose you've discovered a new motion.
1: That describes it, and I believe you'll see it dance everywhere this fall. It will be performed for the first time in the picture and by such stars as Jack Haley, Betty Grable, Patsy Kelly, Dixie Dunbar, and that great singing quartet, the Yacht Club Boys.
0: The Yacht Club Boys, right? They must have found their high sea legs.
1: Their dancing is still subject to doubt, Mr. DeMille. They may be called the Yacht Club Boys, but their feet are more like tugboats. But in a couple of weeks, they'll balboa with the best of them. When dancing is regarded as a pleasure and relaxation, it's really very easy to master. The only part of our dancing that's hard work is caring for the costumes. We often change costumes 5 or 6 times a day, yet they must always be fresh and new-looking for the camera. This means constant freshening. But at 20th Century Fox, we've learned to depend entirely on Lux Flakes for everything washable. Lux not only protects the colors, it prolongs newness and makes our costumes look lovelier. To those young men and women who hope to get dancing jobs in movies, my advice is first to get as good an education as you can. Secondly, don't let any physical impediment keep you from dancing. Just remember that the man who established ballet dancing, Sebastian Simoli, lost both feet as a boy. Jack Donahue, a former riveter, broke both kneecaps but became dance director at Fox. And Bobby Arnst, one of the cleverest dancers on the stage today, learned to dance after an attack of infantile paralysis. If you want to dance, you will. Good night.
0: Good night, Papa. And now we continue with The Vagabond King, starring John Bowles as Francois Villon and Evelyn Venable as Lady Catherine. Francois Villon's one day of glory has come to an end. Night has fallen. The ball is in progress, and the palace and surrounding gardens are bright with festivity. In a dark corner of the garden, Villon is standing, half hidden. When out of the shadows, Tabary, his friend from the Fir Cone Tavern, suddenly appears.
2: Francois!
3: Tabary, what news? Are our men ready for the attack on Burgundy?
2: The archers and the army are...
3: No, not those mercenaries. I mean our men, our people, Tabary, who strike at Burgundy with hatred of traitors in their hearts, with love of Paris in their souls.
2: Every pothouse swarms. At 10 tonight, they'll wait their orders from the new Grand Marshal, who lifted the tax off their wine, opened the prison doors, and gave them food. Oh, it's a new Paris, Francois, alive, fighting Paris.
3: And all for how little? Not 1/20th part of what is theirs by right. You're doing well, Tabary. Go. Keep amongst them every minute till we ride at 10. If we meet again, well met, friend Tabary. If not, well, we've had our day.
4: The Lord Grand Marshal.
3: Why, you leave the ballet, Lady Catherine?
4: To see what great new wonders you have worked in the hour you've been gone.
3: Well, you truly believe I've worked wonders?
4: I do. You've made the king popular, the Parisians loyal, the army faithful. And I think now I've guessed the reason for this fate.
3: That Burgundy might think me a giddy fool. The king's court an orgy, and tonight the hour to catch us unprepared. But our swords are tempered in the wine. At 10 we strike.
4: I would I were a man that I might go with you.
3: You would go with me? Why do you say that?
4: I'll tell you tomorrow.
3: Tonight.
4: You ask a maiden to be too unmaidenly.
3: But this night is all we have. Oh, Catherine, I love you dearly, outlandishly, with a love so hopeless that it's done for me. For I can find no reason why you should love me.
4: not one word. True loving is without rhyme or reason. Now then, would you sing?
3: Would I sing?
4: When we met this morning, you sang. It was oddly stirring.
3: Paris, lust for blood. I die of love and you'd have me sing. Well, but it so happens that last night, as I tossed upon some straw, I thought of a rose I once begged of a lady, and I made a song about it. But I'll not sing at all unless you come closer. Oh, so much closer.

0: are a poet.
1: My lord.
2: Yes, yes, what is it?
1: A message, my lord, from one of the guests. He asked to see you at the north end of the garden at once.
2: At once? Very unfortunate. Did he give his name?
1: No, my lord.
2: Tell him to wait. I'll be there. Catherine.
0: Until later.
2: You'll stay here?
0: I promise not to move a step.
2: I'll not be long.
3: Well, monsieur?
0: Not this year, Francois.
2: You get! What are you doing here?
0: Francois, I had to come.
2: In deep disguise?
0: The only way I could get in.
2: How did you know that I was here?
0: The news leaked out that Bjorn is the new Grand Marshal.
2: Oh, Tabor again. He talks too much.
0: Francois, you must leave here at once.
2: Leave?
0: Thibaut d'Orsigny has sworn to kill you.
2: Thibaut?
0: Yes, the one you almost fed to Hades last night. He and Renee are here with enough men to overpower all your guards. They're in disguise.
2: Thibaut d'Orsigny? This time I'll have to finish him for good.
0: Oh, Francois, you can't. You won't even know him.
2: But I can't leave now.
0: But your life is in danger.
2: I can't leave now.
0: Oh, there's something holding you here? I see. You found your lady.
2: Yes.
0: And does she love you, Francois?
2: I love her.
0: You love her? I once thought you... But you never really cared for me, did you, Francois?
2: I'm sorry, Hugo.
0: No, don't be sorry. Be happy. I want you to be.
2: I'll think of you often.
0: And I'll think of you. I'll remember how gay we were together and the times we had. What songs you sang. How you sang.
2: Oh, Hubert.
0: Forgive me.
2: What's that?
0: Thibaut.
2: There's someone hiding in the shadows.
0: It's Thibaut. Quick, Francois, for your life.
4: Let Francois Villon stand where you are.
5: Ah, Monsieur Thibaut, I bid you welcome.
4: How did your soul godspeed when I plunged this dagger in your throat?
0: No.
5: Oh, have you reckoned on the king's archers, good Thibaut? They're just outside the walls.
4: Cry out but once and you die.
0: Oh,
5: so be it. Archers!
0: Francois, the dagger!
4: In your throat!
0: No,
5: you get, stand back. You've stabbed her. Dean, this is your last infamy.
6: Majesty, stand
7: back. She murdered the girl.
4: Thibaut.
8: This time may Vion run him through for good.
6: Head turned upon the ground. Thibaut has killed her.
8: And now he pays the price.
6: Take him. Give him a sword to the hilt.
8: Sit down to the other guard.
6: All in.
2: Hugues, why did you do it? Why did you rush between us?
0: It doesn't matter, Francois. My life is such a little thing. Hold me. I'm going.
2: No, no.
0: Hold me close, Francois. I'm so afraid. I live too freely. I've sinned. Oh, God, forgive me.
2: He knows his children.
0: You were... always hopeful. Kiss me, Francois. Kiss me. Just once.
2: Hugues! Oh, that you should die for me.
8: Should or not, she has. And the hour strikes. It's ten.
2: The hour for battle, sire. For a moment, I... May she be taken with all gentleness to the palace.
8: At once, see to it, Tristan.
9: Yes, sire.
8: And you, sir. For your deeds against the traitor Thibaut, ask us any grace.
2: Sire.
8: Except your life. That depends upon your lady. Well?
2: Before I tell you, sire, order Tristan to erect a gallows tree facing your church on the Place de Grève, lest I appear too boastful.
8: Your gallows tree, yet you hope to win.
2: Hope dies hard, sire. But Lady Catherine is royally proud. She may not relish the deception. Pardon the cheat, his lie.
8: You mean to tell her?
2: Everything. She shall know me before she makes her choice.
8: If she refuses, be assured you'll swing.
2: And gladly, for what is life if it be a lie?
0: Gentlemen.
8: Ah, my dear Lady Catherine.
0: Whatever keeps you here this long?
8: Oh, some trifling matters of the life and death.
0: It struck ten, Your Excellency.
2: I know.
8: Time flies.
2: And I now must take my leave, Lady Catherine. But first I have to tell you...
0: First, I too have this to say to you, sir. Outrage decorum though it may... Wear this token with my prayer.
2: My lady.
0: And with it, I give you my hand.
2: Oh, wait.
0: And my heart.
8: Charming, charming.
2: Say no more until you know me.
0: Know you?
2: Look at me. Look closely. Do you see nothing to remind you?
0: Yes. Of honor, of manhood, of shining hours among bright roses.
2: No, no. Of last night, a gloomy tavern, of a thief who wrote you a long love song.
0: What of him?
2: Simply this. I am that thief.
0: You?
2: I am François Villon.
0: Oh, it's not true. It can't be true, sire.
8: Quite true, my royal friend. You are betrothed to a jailbird. A full-fledged scavenger.
0: Oh, I see. You wreaked a royal revenge upon me, sire. And you, sir, why did you do this?
2: I love you.
0: Love? You shame the word. To you, love's but a cunning trick, a boast to mock me with. Well, I know you now. Go back to your dregs, your filthy tavern, and boast. You may well gloat, sir. I'm snared beyond forgetting.
2: Lady Catherine.
8: Now, she's gone. You think she'll hang, Master Villon?
2: As a thief, she first bade me serve France. As a thief, I go to fight for her tonight. Sire, the archers will defend the lower gate.
8: The lower gate, but who fights at the crossroads?
2: I and the beggars of the slums, the thieves out of the prisons. We fight at the crossroads. Do you hear that song, sire? My song. The song you hoped Burgundy might hear.
7: Look, sire, the rebel of Paris, armed with axes, knives, drunkly.
2: The boys of Paris, drunk, inspired.
7: Beware, sire, they fill the garden.
2: Friends, vagabonds, you have not failed me. No Montcarpier, but François Villon eats you. Fight for the mothers that bore you, the women that love you, the children that renew you. Forward, in God's name.

0: None too cheerfully, Your Majesty.
1: No further news of the battle, Tristan?
0: None, sire.
1: Where did they come from?
0: Yonder, sire. They are building a gibbet to hang François Villon when and if he returns.
2: Your Majesty.
1: Ah, fair Catherine, you arrived early.
2: I've been to Mass.
1: To ease your heart?
2: My heart is on the battlefield, sire.
1: With France, yes, yes, I know. And bless you for it. But France is a broad target for a little heart. It's time you narrow it down to say, a Frenchman.
2: I have.
1: Have you now?
2: Just since last night. I've realized so many things since then, sire. So much happened so quickly last night that unreasoning pride confused the truth.
1: The truth?
2: I fear it will startle you. And that's pointless now, as I doubt I shall ever see him again.
1: Oh, Villon. No, no, probably you won't. And that would be kinder to all concerned than to see him dangling on that gallows.
2: That gallows?
1: Is for François Villon, if he survives the night.
2: Sire, do you say this to torture me?
1: Oh, does it torture you?
2: Is this the reward for bravery? For courage?
1: The reward he gambled for. Your hand in marriage or the gallows?
2: My hand in marriage? That could never have been. My rank forbids it.
1: I counted on that, milady.
3: Your Majesty.
1: Well, Captain?
3: Sire, your Grand Marshal returns in triumph. Your archers and his fighting rabble at his heels.
1: Victory! I summon the Queen and all the court. A madman has saved my throne, as the Maid of Orleans saved it from my sire.
4: He comes! And see how they pour into the square after him. They've gone wild! It's chaos!
5: An hour ago, they flung over Burgundian helmets. In the king's name, a golden coin to every man and woman who fought. And wine, wine to every man, woman, and child who wishes to drink the king's health.
1: Ever generous, Dion.
5: To the end, sire.
1: Pray, speed the end.
5: As you wish, sire. Hear you, all my last duty. Some among you know me as Count Moncarbier, some as François Villon. I fought and lost the hazard, and it is now my task as your Grand Marshal to declare the life of François Villon forfeit, and to pronounce upon him this sentence, that he be straightway hanged on yonder gibbet. Oh,
2: never. This vile injustice. Listen to your people. He led France to victory. Your France. Will you let him die like this?
1: My good people, you've heard Master Villon and the lady here. If there be one among you ready to take this hero's place on yonder gallows, let him speak and come forward. What? No one?
6: No man shall die for me. We're wasting time. Take me to the gallows.
2: Wait. Sire. I claim your promise.
1: You choose to die in this man's place?
2: I offer the hand that spares his life.
6: That's folly. Madness.
2: No. I love you.
1: Why, last night you loathed him.
2: I was blinded.
1: You mean this?
2: I do, François Villon.
1: Your rank forbids you.
2: I renounce my rank. Before you all, I'm Catherine de Vaucel, Grand Seneschal of Gascogne. In my domain, I hold the power of life and death, which I now renounce with all my rank, that I may claim to marry this gentleman.
7: A miracle, Mr. Bear. A star has fallen to me out of heaven.
1: Ah, a star. My dream, Tristan. The stars have spoken. Keep your lands and titles, Catherine, and God speed you with this freak to a priest.
7: Sire.
2: Do you love me, François Villon?
7: With all my being. I worship you.
2: I prayed for a man with the soul of a king. My prayers have been answered.
7: Louis of France, we ask your blessing.
1: You have it, but no more playing king for you, little man.
7: Never, sire. 'Twould be a great nuisance, sir, with a star to cherish.

0: Plays like journeys end in lovers meeting, but John Bowles and Evelyn Venable return in a moment. The man you will hear next is one of the most successful scenario writers in Hollywood, winner of the Motion Picture Academy Award for that classic of the bus lines, It Happened One Night. His many hits include The Whole Town's Talking, Broadway Bill, and the current box office windfall, Mr. Deeds Goes to Town. A former playwright and producer, he has written every picture directed by Frank Capra during the last 5 years. And in a few weeks, you'll see his adaptation of James Hilton's best-selling novel, Lost Horizon, starring Ronald Coleman. Ladies and gentlemen, Mr. Robert Riskin.
1: Thank you. I'm a little nervous. What do I do now?
0: Just talk into that microphone.
1: It won't talk back at me, will it?
0: No. That's the beauty of microphones. You can whisper in its ear or bark your head off. It holds its tongue. Haven't you ever spoken on a radio before?
1: Yes, just once, about 10 years ago. I spoke in the interest of a play of mine. Nobody ever came to see it after that. If the Lux sales fall off next week, you'll know the reason why.
0: Lux sales never fall off. I'll have you know.
1: Yes, I know. It's the finest product in the market. What do I say now?
0: Huh? Talk about yourself.
1: Why?
0: That's the reason you're here.
1: I thought I was selling Lux.
0: Here you are. But you've been a very successful writer in Hollywood, and we'd like to know the secret.
1: Say, look, I know a good knock-knock.
0: Oh, come, not you.
1: Mm-hmm. Knock-knock.
0: All right. Who's there?
1: DeMille.
0: DeMille who?
1: The mills of the gods grind slow.
0: But they do grind exceeding small.
1: I know another one.
0: Never mind. We're trying to find out the secret of your success. I saw Mr. Deeds goes to town. It's a grand picture. How did you ever think of the word pixelated?
1: I thought of the people who pay my salary every week. Knock, knock.
0: Who's there?
1: I see you're catching the spirit of the thing.
0: I'm very quick. Well, who's there?
1: Lux.
0: Lux who?
1: Lux, like this interview ought to come to an end, don't you think?
0: Not until you answer the question. What's the formula for success in Hollywood for a writer?
1: Oh, that's a cinch.
0: Now, you're going to be serious, aren't you?
1: Oh, yes.
0: All right. How can a writer succeed?
1: By finding himself a magnificent director like Frank Capra.
0: Agreed.
1: Or one like you.
0: Thanks for including me.
1: I'm no idiot.
0: Indeed, you're not. You've worked with Frank Capra a long time.
1: Nearly 5 years.
0: Any trouble?
1: Trouble. It's the longest vacation I ever had in my life, with pay.
0: I venture to say working on The Lost Horizon was no vacation.
1: I'm sorry you mentioned that. You're forcing me to be serious. It's the one job I'm really excited about. Did you read the James Hilton book?
0: Yes.
1: Beautiful, wasn't it?
0: Truly great. Did you write this story for Grace Moore's next picture?
1: You can ask more questions.
0: And you give so little information. Did you write it or didn't you?
1: Yes, I did.
0: I think the audience would be interested in hearing what technique you follow in writing a picture.
1: Knock, knock.
0: What is your method of approach?
1: Knock, knock.
0: Would you rather adapt the story or write an original?
1: Knock, knock.
0: All right, who's there?
1: Yvonne.
0: Yvonne who?
1: Yvonne to go home.
0: Good night.
1: Good night.
0: And now, Evelyn Venable and John Bowles.
2: It seems odd not to be at home tonight listening to the Lux Radio Theater. Why, in our house, John, Mr. DeMille has 48 regular fans.
3: Really? Well, that's more than I had when I played baseball at school.
2: Yes. There's myself, my husband, and our baby. Then there's Tessie, the English bull terrier, Jim the turtle, 3 tomcats, and 40 goldfish.
0: The animals came in 2 by 2, the elephant and the kangaroo. What are you waiting for, Evelyn? Another flood?
2: Not quite. What I'm waiting for is to learn how John likes to be directed by a woman. His next picture, Craig's Wife, is being filmed by the only woman director in Hollywood.
0: Yes, Dorothy Osner. Very good director, too. Well, speak for yourself, John.
3: Well, I've been bossed by women all my life. But seriously, it's really a pleasure working with Miss Osner. Rosalind Russell, though, plays the part of my wife, and Rosalind has to boss me, nag me, and, oh, well, almost to death. Sometimes I wish I'd been a ball player after all.
0: I think you've done better in pictures. I saw you play last summer when the leading men played the comedians. John pitched for the leading men. After the game, the comedians voted him their most valuable player.
3: Well, you see, Mr. DeMille, I was just a little off form that day. Why, I might have even been a member of the Cleveland Indians today.
2: I've beaten you there, John. As Mr. DeMille said, I'm already a member of the Indians, the Iroquois.
3: And he said your name in English is Laughing Eyes. What is it in Indian?
2: Oh, that's something I don't know, John. Laughing Eyes. Well, it's probably a great deal like Minnie Ha Ha. And now, Mr. DeMille, my thanks to you for so many delightful Monday nights, both past and future.
3: Good night, Evelyn. And by the way, C.B., when you're picking actors for your picture, The Plainsman, don't take any wooden end-ins. Good night.
1: Good night, Fletcher.

0: Mr. Bowles and Miss Venable. Ladies and gentlemen, this is your announcer, Melville Ruick. Supporting our stars tonight were Walter Kingsford, Wyndham Standing, Brett Morrison, Lou Merrill, Cecil Elliott, Margaret McKay, Ross Forrester, Russ Dudley, and Frank Nelson. Mr. Bowles and Mr. Riskin appeared through courtesy of Columbia Studios. Mr. DeMille, Paramount, and Miss Venable, Miss Sawyer, and Mr. Silvers, 20th Century Fox. Mr. Silvers prepared the musical score for their new hit, Sing Baby Sing. And Miss Sawyer is a featured dancer in this picture, which stars Alice Faye and Adolph Manjou. Miss Venable will be seen shortly in Star for a Night. Mr. DeMille tells us now of next week's program.
1: Next Monday night, we all have an appointment with a dentist. But it's one dental appointment we can look forward to with pleasure. Because in this case, the gentleman with the drill will be Jack Oakey, performing for us in the Lux Radio Theater as the small-town toothache expert in the stage and screen picture success One Sunday Afternoon. Co-starring with Jack will be Miss Helen Twelvetrees. Our sponsors, the makers of Lux Flakes, join me in inviting you to be our guest next Monday night when the Lux Radio Theater presents One Sunday Afternoon, starring Jack Oakey and Helen Twelvetrees. This is Cecil B. DeMille saying good night to you from Hollywood.

Oh, wow, folks. Did you hear about Iran? Back in the news again. Apparently, they tried to launch a 9/11 in China. Instead of taking down two towers, they only took out two panes of glass with a little single engine plane. Boy, the economy just isn't really there anymore, is it? And the worst part, don't tell the Iranians this, but Hezbollah is about to shift to selling ice cream instead of international terrorism. Their first flavor is hazelnuts and cream, an explosion of taste! I don't know if you start putting explosion on the box, people

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0: 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On this edition, recorded July 23rd, Australia, Canada, Cuba, Iran, Malaysia, Mexico, Morocco, Oklahoma, South Carolina, Spain, USA, Vanuatu, solar storms, and the propagation outlook. Standard disclaimer about Australia. We had a report of a broadcast station, seemingly with a ham call on 7285 kilohertz. Zaharis Giangas in Greece, using remote in Queensland, calls it the VK2 network. Heard July 19th before and after 08UT, mostly with classical music, including Bizet. Of course, in Australia, 7285 is in a broadcast band, the ham band ending at 7200. And this was right next to the Indonesian on 7290. Ron Howard reports on 5055, another Australian, 4DX. Here to July 21st from 0815 until off at 1017 UT. He was using remote in the Chatham Islands beyond New Zealand at a distance of about 4.57 megameters. And he heard from the operator of 4DX on July 21st saying, from now on I will have daily transmissions from 4 to 7 p.m. Queensland time, that is 06 to 09 UT. So says Al Curtin. Canada, I had not heard Trenton military since June 16th. That's flight weather for the Canadian military from Ontario. On 15034 USB in the daytime or 6754 USB at night. I'm not positive it had been totally off the air, but I finally heard it again on July 23rd at 1430 on 15034. This time, their time checks were 3 minutes slow instead of two. Mike Cooper sent a story from the Winnipeg Sun, July 18th by Jeff Currier. Can local radio be saved? The decline of Canadian radio is rather stark. From 2021 to 2025, the country lost 26 radio stations. And just 1 week later, Rogers announced that it was closing six more stations, reducing its holdings to 44. But it's not all doom and gloom. An example of how radio can thrive is Golden West Broadcasting, which began in 1957 with one small station in Altona, and is now a chain of 35 stations across Western Canada. While companies like Bell, Rogers, and Chorus have been cutting staff, Golden West has added 50 new jobs in the last 2 years. As the man at the top says, we are a unicorn. Nobody wants to hire people. CEO and President Elmer Hildebrand's formula is simple. He believes in being local and having people. Radio is about people, and if you don't want any people, you're guaranteeing you'll be out of business. We've always been local. That's the only reason we exist. Much more to the story, of course. Members of the World of Radio IO Group have access to the complete stories we briefly mention here. During the past week, I've enjoyed hearing a lot of Canadian radio stations via sporadic E, FMDX, from Ontario, Manitoba, Saskatchewan, and Alberta. Details, of course, in my frequent log reports. Some of them in French from CBC, as well as a number of American stations, of course, in bordering states. Also DXing Canadian FM stations, but at a much greater distance, at least double hop sporadic E across the North Atlantic, is Paul Logan in Lisnaskia, Northern Ireland. He's accomplished this many times before, but it's still rather amazing. He says on July 1st and 15th, he was getting a number of stations from Nova Scotia and Newfoundland. And the opening on the 15th was so good, he says he could hear 91.7 CBC music from Newfoundland in the backyard with a portable receiver and telescopic antenna. Terry Kruger in the Florida Panhandle, about as far away as you can get in Florida from Cuba, reports for Radio Marti on 1180 kHz. The 12th of July at 0532 UT, alternating man and woman with Cuba-centric news items parallel to Greenville on 6030 until 0600. The Marti sounder theme was just after the top of the hour, fairly good on peaks. Someone playing smooth jazz with occasional interference from WJNT. He says there were no obvious multiple Radio Rebelde signals noted, which normally jam it. And still in the mix on 13 July after 0800, with one Rebelde now present. He says the city of license attributed to this Marti on 1180 Marathon, Florida, is false. It's really on Sister Creek Island. From the Isle of Wight, UK, Alan Holder, G4ZBH, says Iranian jamming appears to have ceased. None observed against any of the shortwave frequencies of Radio 4 DAW, Iran International, or Radio Payam during the past 4 days as of July 21st, probably due to recent airstrikes by the U.S. military. It could be due to disruptions or shortages in energy supply rather than actual bombing of transmitter sites. Malaysia, Ron Howard says, 11885, RTM Sabah VFM, Saturday, July 18th after 0410 UT, good reception, heard via the remote at Bogor, Indonesia. This is broadcasting via Kajang near Kuala Lumpur, but it's a relay of 92.7 FM originating from Kota Kinabalu on the northwest coast of Borneo. DJ Dani Mapat with his midday program in English, Experience Variety, a song request Saturday show, playing pop songs such as Dua Lipa, but with an Islamic dhur, or call to prayer, Adhan, at 0424 UT, with interesting background sound of the wind, which I have never heard before. He says listening at my local beach at a later time, Sabah VFM will also be regularly well heard. I often enjoy listening to this English segment with DJ Donnie, and here's a sample of his audio recorded remotely.
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0: Ron says, I use the remote at 0410 UT. It's too early for me to go to the beach. I normally head to the beach after 0630. Always find 11885 doing fairly well. With the other Malaysian frequency, 15295 RTM National FM, always with a much stronger signal than 11885. Both should be heard well before and after 0630 on the California coast. Besides Canada, I've also had some good Mexican FMDX over the past week, including discovering a new station, at least one unknown to the WTFD listings, on 87.9 megahertz. This was July 18th at 1735 UT. I was able to get enough information from it that it is in Puebla State. And then searching on the web, I found on FB this info about an 87.9 station. It is Radio Ngigua. That's N-G-I-G-U-A. They say that's the name of our language and who we are. They're in San Marcos, Tlacoyalco. No call sign is known for it, so possibly it is unlicensed. Morocco, Mike Terry forwards an item from the Radio Magazine Facebook group July 17th via Idun's medium wave info about long wave in Morocco. Is the future of Mehdi still uncertain? because SNRT and the new owner is refusing to comment, but the transmitter power has been reduced on 171 kHz. It was on March 28, 1978, during a visit to France by Hassan II, that the decision was made to create a Franco-Moroccan commercial radio station. And the project management was entrusted to the French company Soferan. Maintaining the Nador transmitter represents a significant financial burden. The antennas underwent major upgrades in 2009 at a cost of 30 mega euro, 50% of which was funded by the Moroccan government. However, the transmitters have not been replaced and are now nearing the end of their lifespan. Stephen Luce replies, I think the Médian power reduction on 171 kHz happened several years ago, supposedly running 250 instead of the nominal 1600 kilowatts. The station is much weaker into the Utvanta SDR than it used to be. The BBC shutdown of 198 kHz, along with the wider demise of long-wave broadcasting, might be the impetus for MIDI to do the same with 171. Is there really an audience for the reduced long-wave signal when the station has an extensive FM network, as well as streaming and satellite options? The MIDI shortwave shutdown happened around 2017, used to be quite listenable during the evening hours here in Texas. Some possible pirate DX on the Citizens Band. Here in Enid, there's a Seabeer who likes to relay one of the local FM stations, KKRD 91.1. It's with the Air One network of gospel music, etc. It's on the 27185 channel, but always somewhat offset and varying. July 21st at 1440 UT, it was on 27184.665. So if there's skip on the band, when as there was not at that particular time, check that frequency for music or some kind of broadcasting if your interference permits. It might be this Enid pirate. South Carolina Non. On 1080 kHz, July 18th in the middle of the night at 0647, Brother Scare was overriding KRLD in Dallas. And it was parallel but not synchronized with the feed on WTWW 5920. Carl D. Forth in Illinois has the answer. Our Chicago local, WNWI 1080, carries that after midnight central. So I checked again the next night at 0642. Not yet, but by 0719, I was again hearing Tombs, the Overcomer Ministry Brother Scare, almost as strong as KRLD, and more or less the following several nights. So WNWI in Oak Lawn, Illinois, must be running non-directional day pattern instead of night pattern and lower power. It's a brokered ethnic station, so other languages are to be heard besides South Carolinese. And this was also heard by Rick Wigman Koshko on July 7th, just before 11 UT. On Spain's Token English Hour, Wednesday, July 22nd at 2200 on 15500. Topic A, of course, was the World Cup Championship, leading me to this editorial. I consider celebrating proficiency at kicking a ball around to be a symptom of mass insanity, compensating for national inferiority in fields of endeavor which really matter, such as arts and sciences. How does winning that really make any ordinary citizen any better, let alone a whole nation? And I would say the same no matter who. The media magazine you monitor with your mind, World of Radio 2357, a non-commercial service like our website, worldofradio.com. Our thanks this week for financial support from William Hassig of Mount Prospect, Illinois, who sent a generous check on a U.S. bank to Glenn Hauser, P.O. Box 1684, ENID OK 73702. One may also contribute via PayPal, not necessarily in U.S. funds, to WORADIO at yahoo.com. A lot of press and spirited discussion about the Voice of America situation this week. First from Mike Cooper. The House passage of a bill defunding USAGM appears to be unreported in the U.S., initially at least. A couple of Nigerian news outlets mentioned the cut briefly in stories pointing out the bill cuts funding to Nigeria by 50%. The USAGM defunding is also noted in a couple of press releases issued by the House committee and a member of Congress. No idea if the bill will go anywhere. It contains some far-fetched things. Mike Cooper continues, USAGM defunding was not immediately obvious. I spotted the mention of Cuban Broadcasting and a large funding amount, but did not realize it was instead of USAGM funding. A press release by the committee highlighted defunding, so that became the lead of the story. It took old-fashioned research in a manner that AI would have skimmed over. H.R. 8595, the National Security, Department of State, and Related Programs Appropriations Act 2027, was approved by a vote of 217 to 209. It makes appropriations for the fiscal year ending September 30th, 2027. Also includes a wide range of other actions and subjects. The House Appropriations Committee press release on the bill's passage highlights defunding the U.S. Agency for Global Media while investing in the new International Communications Activities account established in the President's request. The bill would provide $540 megadollars in funding for international communications activities, designating 40 mega for the Office of Cuba Broadcasting. It says funding for medium and shortwave broadcasting to Cuba should be at least at the level funded in fiscal year 2024. Rodney Johnson forwards an article from The Hill. My fiancé stood by Voice of America. America must stand by her. My fiancé, her name, Ulviya Ali, I'll spell it, U-L-V-I-Y-Y-A-A-L-I, bravely reported on Azerbaijan's human rights abuses for Voice of America for years. This made her a target of the Azerbaijani government. Today she sits in prison, silenced and cut off from the outside world. The U.S. has the power to help restore her freedom. The question is, does it have the will? Since the founding of VOA, the U.S. government entrusted it with a clear mission, telling audiences the truth. Ulviya has always believed deeply in this mission, even at great personal risk. In Azerbaijan, a country that ranks among the top 10 most repressive regimes for press freedom, she reported on flagrant human rights abuses, filling a vital role as one of the country's last remaining independent journalists. Ulviya was willing to take these risks in part because she believed she was not alone in her fight for truth. She trusted the free press principles VOA stands for and believed that if those values came under attack, America would not look away. But so far it has. Following Trump's March 2025 executive order to effectively shutter VOA, the U.S. government has stayed silent while Ulviya has been locked away inside an Azerbaijani prison. It stayed silent when she was repeatedly beaten by prison guards and threatened with rape. Ulviya has now spent more than a year in prison on fabricated charges, including smuggling foreign currency and money laundering. The U.S. Agency for Global Media has yet to undertake any meaningful steps to secure her release. That was written by her fiancé, Ramin Gulzada. Rodney Johnson also forwards an article from Foreign Service Journal of the American Foreign Service Association titled When America Falls Silent, The Strategic Costs of Dismantling VOA. It's by Elez Bibiraj, E-L-E-Z-B-I-B-E-R-A-J, another one you might want to look up. The consequences of dismantling such a vital institution are visible across every part of the world where U.S. interests are at stake. The author retired from VOA after a 43-year career, including as acting director. Dan Robinson forwards something from LinkedIn. Former VOA employee tells other side of the story. It is by Samuel Kent. He says, I worked for VOA for 20 years and saw it devolve from a news organization to an advocate for liberal politics, virtually indistinguishable from the most radical commercial news outlets. Under the management of Amanda Bennett, VOA became a hostile work environment for conservatives of all stripes. Samuel Kidd was a contract video news editor at VOA from 2006 to 2025. Bill Telford comments, "We might have a better chance of making accuracy stick at a VOA 2.0 if there is a clearly defined space for a diversity of opinions, which is why I favor a sort of press magazine separate from the news where a spectrum of views gets play, especially on issues where Congress is split 50-50. John Filiozzi says, "I think it's foolish to suggest that the entire U.S. official international media operation, including VOA, was not overdue for significant reform and reorganization. But the gang who can't shoot straight isn't the one who can be entrusted to properly do it. If anything, they made it worse. We now have no presence in this vital soft power space." Referring to the article by Samuel Kent, Steve Herman says, "Oh gosh, what drivel. I reported for VOA as a freelancer, contractor, or staff correspondent for about 30 years. I never heard of Samuel Kent, contract video news editor, who now claims that VOA was an advocate for liberal politics, virtually indistinguishable from the most radical commercial news outlets. Yet he endured working there for 19 years. During my decades associated with VOA, I never came across any colleague who expressed a political agenda in their work. Our journalism was subject to congressional review and various other oversight, which would have demanded course correction if there was such blatant and extended biases. In latter years, any of our stories went through two editors routinely, and then a balance editor if it touched on politics. Quite the deep state cabal, isn't it? Sometimes there were comments on my social media feeds from those who read just the headlines, but not the text of VOA stories, and accused me or my colleagues of expressing either a conservative or liberal bias in our reporting. I always rebutted they should specify what in the story was biased or omitted, and I never heard back from anyone." Full disclosure, says Steve Herman, "I was among those in the first Trump administration who became whistleblowers when we witnessed politically appointed executives violate the VOA charter and tried to destroy the firewall. The whistleblowers' accusations were validated by a federal court ruling, a federal watchdog agency, the chair of the House Committee on Foreign Affairs, and an internal review. This was all before VOA's destruction in the second Trump administration." If you listen to what little is airing now on VOA in a half dozen languages, the other 40-plus remain silenced. The broadcasts are modeled on White House news releases and the word salads of the president and press secretary. In the Dear Leader style of the Pyongyang School of Broadcasting, that's by Steve Herman, W7DQ, known as News Guy, VOA Bureau Chief in India, Korea, Thailand, Senior Diplomatic Correspondent, White House Bureau Chief, Chief National Correspondent from 2007 to 2025. Speaking of VOA languages, Sek Yung of the Northeast Asian Broadcasting Institute updates on changes in the scheduling for Korean via the Tanang Philippines site. It's still on 24 hours from Monday through Friday, but the original broadcast is for 7 hours starting at 15 UT until 22 on 9950. Then that is rebroadcast from 22 until 05 on 15140. And then the rest of the time, which is 10 hours from 05 to 15, it's a rebroadcast of an edited version on 12140. About World of Radio scheduling on WRMI, I'm glad to report that our Sunday 0630 broadcast from WRN via WRMI has resumed on 5850, 7780, and I think 7730. Also, for several days, 9955 was off the air, but World of Radio happened to appear instead on 9455. And apparently other programs were moved around to different frequencies depending on transmitter availability. The latest apparently very flexible schedule changes for the Mystery for Joy program via WRMI. Once a month, 0230 to 03 Monday on 5850. And 2230 to 23 on 15770 on Saturdays. It's also carried at other times on Channel 292 Germany and sometimes on Wolverton, UK. Also, they say that our broadcasts on WRMI will be also in Comb Stereo, COMB. Ron Trotto in Illinois heard the 5850 broadcast, UT Thursday, July 23rd at 0200. Not that we really miss it, but on 15555 USB, as of July 19th, I noticed that WJHR has been unheard in daily daytime band scans. The last report I find for it was June 14th by Mark Taylor in Wisconsin, who then said it was back after a fairly long pause. And I reported it on June 13th, but not since. 11190 kHz, the Spanish broadcast Radio La Ley, has now been tracked to another station in Arkansas, like the one on 760. It's KREB in Gentry, Arkansas, the city of license. I was able to tell this because in the daytime I could hear it on a remote in southwest Missouri. But there are never any call letter IDs that I've heard, nor any commercials, just lots of self-promotion and Mexican music. Radio La Ley. Here's some more transatlantic FMDX, this time from the U.S. to Spain, as reported by Mauricio Molano in Salamanca. Reporting to Skywaves DX via Curtis Sadowski. He was hearing English American style programming on 93.3, 92.3, and 92.1 megahertz, and so far he had identified only one of them for sure, WQSL The River in Jacksonville, North Carolina, 22.5 kilowatts at 6,182 kilometers, so that would be three jumps of 2,000 km or four jumps of 1,500, hard to say. But whatever the case, signals from across the pond reached Spain. I'm still hearing Radio Vanuatu on 7260, July 17th at 0648. It was a little better than usual on that date. I would still prefer 9960, but of course, they're not trying to reach us. Zaharias Langa says on July 19th, they were changing frequency around 0757 from 7260 to 3945. Via Mike Cooper, see the Wall Street Journal of July 10th by Christopher Mims. The story is a plan to stop solar storms from sending us back to the Stone Age. It's about a storm wall to help boost the magnetosphere's defenses when big bad stuff heads toward us. The propagation outlook from SWPC, issued July 20th. ANK NSC is peaking at 15 and 4 August 1st, 12 and 4 on the 4th and 5th. Quiet Estates of 5 and 2, July 25th to 31st, August 3rd, and August 8th to 15th. Solar flux descending from 130 July 24th to 105 August 3rd and 4th, and then climbing to 122 by August 13th. For much more info, consult our website, worldofradio.com. 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Hoping you'll hear me again next week. 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
1: We're back in Hebrews, and our text today is Hebrews chapter 1, verses 4 through 6. Hebrews chapter 1, verses 4 through 6. Being made so much better than the angels, as he has by inheritance obtained a more excellent name than they. For unto which of the angels said he at any time, Thou art my son, this day have I begotten thee. And again, I will be to him a father, and he shall be to me a son. And again, when he bringeth in the first begotten into the world, he saith, And let all the angels of God worship him. Thank you, God, for the blessing of this day. Thank you for the blessing of this church you've established. You're such faithful.